0: Pass complete right at that marker. I think he's going to be just a little short. It's Dawson Rasenblom, Raiden Slobin.
1: Just a quick out to the sideline there. I think from the position, or the he was lined up near the line of scrimmage, just a quick out. Good route by that receiver. Just a low throw by Tepley, but catch made. So now third and short here, right? Just shy of midfield.
0: So, yes, third and one. The distance, what they need, they've thrown it. They have run the ball once so far, thrown it the other times. Couple of backs with two receivers on each side in the gun. Tepley's going to hand. It is Peyton Cleveland who's surging across the York 40 down to the York 38 to gain a 14, and they convert first down.
1: Yeah, Cleveland just barely anything on the season stats-wise. I know you were alluding to that earlier, but it seems like no matter who kind of Waverly can churn back at that spot, you know, they're helped out by just a really strong front, and that was a big hole for Cleveland to run through.
0: From the York 38 now, first and 10 for the Vikings. Tepley with, again, couple of backs. He is going to throw, looking right, goes right in. It is pass complete there to Cody Nienheiser, the leading receiver. Number one target for Tepley, picks up about four.
1: Tepley's right around 66% completion on the year. You would just think, by the way, he just kind of stands in the pocket. He looks like a really good
0: pocket
1: passer. And yeah, you'd think those completion percentage numbers would be a little bit higher, but he's a great talent. He's really smart in the pocket with football.
0: Trips to the near side on second down and six with the ball on the far side hash. Tepley looking. It's a wide receiver screen to the near side, and McMillan, and sliding, falling to the ground. It was wide Hoffman that trips, and McMillan forced out of bounds at the 20 to gain a 14 more yards and another first down.
1: Receiver Nienheiser had a really good block on a Duke defender on the sideline that kind of let some more yards go on that screen. Just a really well-executed play by Waverly there.
0: So a little under 9 minutes to play here. We are just underway here in the first quarter. Waverly on the opening drive started at their own 20. They have it at the York 20. On the near side hash, Peyton is the Peyton Cleveland the back. Tepley again looking to throw on first down. And with time, fleshed out to his left. And will try and run. And he is down inside the 15.
2: Tepley on the carry.
0: It was Camden Stinger, I think. Yes. Stinger. Who made the stop on him, but Tepley picks up seven.
2: 7 yard gain on the play. Second down and three.
0: Second and three now with the ball at the York 13 inside the red zone, trying to cap off an opening drive touchdown. Tepley 4 for 4 to start throwing the 90s. As you mentioned, been pretty comfortable back there. He's got a couple backs again. Cash Beckman as well as Peyton Cleveland. He's rolling out right, looking to throw. Under pressure, going to the back corner of the end zone and incomplete. There is a penalty marker in the backfield. And we'll see where this is going to go. And Chad Gillespie signaling, holding on the offense. So a 10-yard penalty is going to back Waverly up to about second and 13. I don't think there's any chance to decline that penalty and leave him in third and three.
1: No, I might give him the yards here. Move him back a little bit.
0: So 7:46 to go. Waverly backed up to the 23 is where it should be. As the officials are still getting ready, trying to sort things out. Now the marking it off.
1: Still a flag laying on the field.
0: Second penalty on this opening drive for the Vikings. They had a false start earlier.
2: Ball spotted at the.
0: And now they're back at the 23. Tepley is in the gun again on second down and 13. Two wide receivers on the far side, one on the near side. It's a pitch again. Backward to Cleveland, right side, down inside the 20. Play made there by Ashton DeMuth. And it's going to be third and long. 5 yards on the pickup.
1: Movement there by those York linebackers to get to that spot. It's really good edge blocking, too, by Waverly. They've been really good at that so far, moving down the field on this drive. And it was there on that possession, but DeMuth there with the stop.
0: So third down and 8. Tepley 4 for 4. They've thrown in a lot, and this is a throwing down on the far side, on the far side hash. Two wide receivers on each side. Back in Cleveland, Tepley looking right, and an out route. Did he get it in?
1: Looks like
0: yes, he did. Dragging the toes, Gavin McMillan out of bounds at the 8. It's a gain of 10 and a first.
1: Pretty well covered. I think that was Troy Schmidt there as the corner on that sideline for York, but just a great catch by McMillan and taps the toes right on the sideline. Nothing really you can do about that. Great throw, great catch.
0: First down for the Vikings. Have it inside the 10. It'll be first and goal.

0: Tepley's got in the I formation here on first down, and he hands to the left. And upended at the five, where he'll be stopped. See who got the carry there. I think it was McMillan.
1: McMillan on the carry.
0: 3 yards.
2: He's able to get a few, but York plugged that hole pretty quickly. They'll need to do that probably two or three more times here to try to stop them again near the goal line. It's been a long drive here
0: for
2: Waverly so far.
0: Yeah. Stiffening here as the Reds as they get down towards the goal line. One wide receiver on each side, a couple tight ends. Cleveland is the back on second and goal at the five. He gets the carry out to the left, gets a block, knocked down. Wide Hoffman makes the play. They're going to spot him at the two, and it's third and two.
2: Great spearing tackle there by Hoffman to stop him right there. So third down and short. I'd anticipate another kind of run here. They're going to try to power something. Yeah, you're right, too. That as well.
0: Third down and goal with the ball at the two-yard line. Near side hash, there is three backs behind Tepley. He's in the I form. And the run, McMillan is into the end zone. And a long first opening drive from Waverly ends with Gavin McMillan with the rushing score. And it's 6-0 Vikings.
2: 6 minute, 21 second drive right there. Took some time off the clock, went right down the field, but York didn't let anything easy go. I think, you know, obviously you don't want to give up the touchdown if you're the Dukes, but get right back to work here and get on offense for the first time tonight.
0: Point after is up, and it is good by Gavin Fowler, and it is 7-0 Vikings. 5:39 to go. We're going to step aside. York, the offense on the field first. We'll meet next.
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0: Welcome back to Waverly. Or welcome back to York. Waverly is the opponent tonight as Gavin Fowler kicks it away. York homecoming. Cade Geek is going to let this one go into the end zone. So each kicker is kicked off once, each a touchback. Now the York offense and Troy Schmidt, the senior, makes his first start of the season at quarterback. Came in, was mixed in late, and mixed into the game, especially more in the second half. Really took over for Colt Timerman in the second half, who started the first four games at the quarterback position. But now trying to answer the Waverly drive, opening drive that went 80 yards. And here we go from York at the 25-39 on the timer. Two receivers on the near side, shifting at the defensive front. It's Cade Geek in motion. And we got a false start. I think it was, let's see who jumped here. 78, Caleb Klein, the right guard, jumps false start into the neutral zone. And York will be backed up 5 yards to start things here back to the 15.
2: Usually that could be a telltale sign, maybe too many nerves right there. But got to regroup now. First down and 15 for the Dukes. Not the way you want to start.
0: So now first and 15, a direct snap to Schmidt, getting on the outside, going left, and he is out across the 15, trying to work his way back to the original line of scrimmage, and he does a good job and gets five.
2: That was some hard running there for Troy Schmidt. Great first run for the Dukes. Right there along the far side of the field, was hit right at about the line of scrimmage there at the 15, but kept on his feet.

0: about five more yards here to make it second and 10. Those are the kind of plays you need to make and continue to make against these teams like Waverly.
1: So again, it's going to go back to the ground. Colt Eimerman has stood up behind the line. It's a loss of about three. A guy that was very good in the rushing game last week. 91 yards on 15 carries, and now third and 12.
0: That line got blown up pretty quickly there. So now you're in probably the first try to get out of the pocket passing situation. Is Schmidt maybe going to try to roll out here, maybe find your options downfield, extend the play? We'll see.
1: Struggled so far. They had the false start penalty, which kind of hurt things from the beginning. And now, third and 12. Two receivers on each side. Hoffman going in motion from left to right. Schmidt rolling out to his right. Looking to step up with time over the middle. Tipped and incomplete. Trying to go to Ashton DeMuth. Very tightly covered was Ray Martin. The senior defensive back makes the play in his fourth down.
0: One-on-one right up the middle there, but yeah, pretty good coverage by Waverly.
1: I think the ball was just a hair high.
0: Yeah, yeah.
1: DeMuth had it was very tightly covered, but Ray Martin maybe got his hand in there a little bit, but instead it's fourth down, and York will have to punt it away. Back deep, Gavin McMillan. Zach Alt to punt it away. Three punts. 30 yards, the average on each. McMillan will start at the return from the Waverly 45, accelerating to his right across the 50, and he's down about the 42, and Waverly starting in great field position at the York 42 with 3:53 to go.
0: Ankle tackle there for Hagedone. Probably wouldn't have saved a touchdown, but McMillan could have got a lot more yards deeper into the York territory. But stopped here, yeah, where are we at? About the 43. So we'll see what York can put out now on their second defensive possession.
1: A lot of good signs defensively after the first, there were a couple big plays at the beginning, but made it tough down the stretch to finish off that drive, but Waverly did. Now with the York 42 with the ball on the right hash, Tepley looks, play fake, dropping back on first down, wants it all. Wants the end zone, diving catch down at the one. Wow. Henry Hosking for 41 yards. What a play.
0: That was, again, nicely covered by York. Wasn't that open, but Tepley with a great ball right up the middle and a diving catch right to the goal line here, so just a yard short.
1: So first and goal, Tepley is going to hand to his fullback. Touchdown, Waverly, and a two-play drive. Helped out by that 41-yard pass. Who did you catch who scored?
0: I did not.
1: Was it?
0: It was one of their backs. It's been Cleveland, the guy that's been the main guy for a while. But McMillan, I guess, is what we heard there. So
1: yeah, McMillan. Yep. From a yard away. It's a second rushing score. And the kick is good. So it is 14-0 Waverly as they cap off that touchdown with the help of that 41-yard completion to the one-yard line. We're going to take a break. York back on offense after this.
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1: 3:35 to go. Waverly Vikings up to a 14-0 lead. Two drives and two touchdowns. That last drive, just a two-play scoring drive from 42 yards away. Gavin Fowler's kick end over end. And the return going to be started by Cade Geek at the 1. Out to his left, out across the 10, and he is going to be stopped right there. And York will start the possession at the 10-yard line. First down. Cade Geek had that 99-yard kick return a couple weeks ago against Scott's Bluff. It was the only touchdown of the game. So he's a guy that can house it. He's got the ability to do so. So now York had the false start penalty that really set back the first drive. And now they are back at their own 10 with a tick under 3.5 minutes to go in the first. Two receivers on the near side. A couple tight ends. Schmidt in there, the quarterback, making his first start of the year. Geek in motion from right to left. Schmidt keeping it to his left, barely back to the line of scrimmage, and I think he did get back. And they did gain of nothing, second down.
0: Run right there, did he? Maybe get run right into the back of his, maybe one of the blockers in front of him, but not much. Got to try to find some variety in the run game tonight if you're York.
1: Second and 10, under 3 minutes to play. 14-0 Vikings if you're just joining us. Bit of a misty, definitely a cooler evening as we inch towards October.
0: Football weather.
1: That's right. Is Schmidt going to keep it again to his right up to the 14? We'll get 4.
0: That's kind of a keeper, but an option. Sort of a play right there, run left. Brings it third and medium now, so manageable here for the Dukes.
1: At third and 12 last time, they have third and 6 this time.
0: This quarter's rolling right on by.
1: Waverly took a lot of time, a lot of quick completions, running the ball. York with third and 6, trying to avoid a second straight 3-and-out. Two receivers on each side of Schmidt. Holt is the back. Schmidt, it's an out route, and in. Miscommunication.
0: Yeah, definitely.
1: Was he going to Geek on an out route? The slot guy, and now third down, or fourth down, that is.
0: And then who was it that was running deep down the sideline?
1: That was Hagedon.
0: Yeah, and so I'm not quite sure whether he thought Hagedon was maybe going to come back with a curl route to the sideline or if he was going to Geek on that out route. But, yeah, just miscommunication there, and the Dukes forced to punt again.
1: So 2:02, two drives now. York back-to-back times, struggling to find some holes in the run game. And Zach Gull from his own end zone kicks it away. End over end, McMillan back. And he fumbles the punt, but picks it right up in return. And out across the 45, he'll scamper out of bounds at the 42. And again, Waverly starting exactly where they started the last possession at the 42-yard line. First down and 10. Last drive for Waverly started right here. Tepley was able to find Henry Hosking for a 41-yard completion that got it down to the 1-yard line, and then Gavin McMillan punched it in right after that.
0: They had the long drive the first drive, and then they went really quick the last time. So
1: two receivers on the far side, one the near side. Tepley takes the snap, rolls out right, going to throw again, wants it all again in a double coverage, and incomplete. It was Troy Schmidt, I think, that got his hand into it.
0: He was closer to making the catch on that Schmidt than anybody. Could have been a York pick right there. Yeah, Tepley thought maybe, yeah, he had that bomb the last time. Wanted to try it again, another gamble, but that one was closer to being intercepted. Good coverage by the Dukes.
1: 1:46 to go. Braxton Badman was the intended target on that drive. So second and 10, under center Tepley. Well, one just receiver, he's going to hand it on the ground. It is Cash Beckman for 1. And a 3rd and 9 coming up.
0: And trying to get that, I think that was 8.
1: Alt.
0: Leave Alt, yep, with a nice drive right into that. Running back taking it up to the right side. Moved up, I think, the A gap, B gap maybe. And a good stop right there. 3rd and long here for Waverly.
1: Great chance to get off the field for York. Waverly at the York 41-89. On an empty set, five receivers. Tepley hit from behind, and he's got his man McMillan at the 26. And accelerating and breaking a tackle. McMillan spinning to the five and knocked down at the two. Or the one.
0: Yeah, he's
1: gain of 40 on third and nine.
0: He's so good after the catch and just a great athlete. Tough to bring down. You don't quite know what he's doing. It's not like speed that like strikes you with him. He's just really good at moving up the field with the football. And yeah, another big gain after the catch here.
1: So 40,
0: back down to one.
1: 40 yards to McMillan. And they go to the line, first and goal at the one, and going to quarterback keep, and touchdown. Oh, McMillan.
0: Second one.
1: Third.
0: Oh, yeah,
1: third.
0: Yeah, that's right.
1: Touchdown.
0: That's right. That's right.
1: For McMillan of the first quarter. 43 seconds to go. And all these very, very short touchdown runs.
0: Yeah.
1: 2, 1, and 1.
0: But both of them, well, at least the last two, set up by big plays down inside the five. And that's just kind of what it's been so far. Outside of the first drive, that was long.
1: Gavin Fowler splits the sticks, and it is 21-0. Waverly off to a hot start. Passing plays and the explosive chunk plays leading to some easy, very short conversions near the goal line. York offense back out here. After this timeout.
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1: It's supposed to be doing that. Welcome back to Levitt Stadium. Late normally Parker Siza. Waverly, three drives and three touchdowns.
8: Fowler to kick off.
1: And Gavin Fowler. And the geek again. Geek's going to hand to Wyatt Hoffman on this little end around on the return. And Wyatt Hoffman breaks free down the near sideline, forced out of bounds near midfield. And potentially a jump start to try as a big play return, 46 yards, try and jump start the York offense. And they're going to start at their own 47.
0: Yeah, big play in special teams. That's what. You know, York, we mentioned that earlier. They had the touchdown against Scott's Bluff in that game. But making plays in special teams can help spark your offense, and hopefully that's what York can do here with 30 seconds to go in the quarter.
1: Trying to capitalize on that 40, about, it was about a 46-yard punt return to the 47. And now our chains need to get set. First and 10, ball on the right hash, and it feels like this is a drive. If you want to get back into this game, you got to try and capitalize on for sure, given the field position.
0: Easily York's best starting drive of the day.
1: Schmidt's in the pistol with one receiver on each side. Dax Peterson in the formation as a tight end. The handoff goes to Altz, who spins across midfield to the 49. Gain of about 4 yards to start the drive. First carry for Altz in the game.
0: Probably the only play here they'll have.
1: Yeah, they down to 15 seconds. They don't have to run another play, and I don't think that they will. And we will not have another play. We are through a quarter. Waverly, three drives, three touchdowns. The York offense struggling, but they have done a great job with a great kick return, and they are set up in Waverly territory, second down and six. When we come back, you're listening to York Football on Cool Radio.
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1: Second down and six here for York. They are at the Waverly 49 as Schmid hands to Altz for a couple. Okay. Third down and four after a pickup of three. Pickup of Altz carry, or third down and four. This is the most manageable third down they've had in three tries. They had 12 and six the needed distance prior.
0: Yeah, I'd say easily here. See what they do. Maybe some kind of option here for Schmidt.
1: He has got a couple backs. DeMuth motioning from right to left. And a handoff to Garrett Hagedorn across down at the 45.
0: Yard short.
1: About 2 yards short. And it's fourth down. And I think York, do they leave the offense out here?
0: I would. Yeah, you're in plus territory. 45-yard line. Down three scores. Yeah. Fourth and that says two. It seems a little less than two. Go maybe a yard and a half. But they go right up the middle there on that. Don't mind that call at all.
1: Second and, or fourth down and two. Got to have it here. One wide receiver on each side. Two back. Schmidt looking to the sideline. And now signaling. Down to seven on the play clock. Schmidt, they snap. Schmidt going right. And it's a designed quarterback run.
0: Oh,
1: and he
0: man.
1: Is hit hard Holy on the far God. Sideline. And I think they're going to give it to him. Maybe. It's close.
0: It is close. Got
1: I think he's got it.
0: Yep.
1: Yes, he does. Just got enough, and York moves the sticks on fourth and one.
0: But Schmidt back to the huddle unfazed as well. Just, yeah, he got rocked right there, but shakes it off. And York with their first down tonight. 43-yard line. That run was good enough for a
1: York Duke. So York moves it to the 42. That's what they needed. And they got it. Drive stays alive here. Two wide receivers on the near side. Again in the pistol, there is a tight end in the formation as well. Troy Schmidt keeping and throwing ahead. He's got Wyatt Hoffman across the 30. Down the sideline, out of bounds at the 22 on a great play. It was like broken. But he found a way to pick up 22 yards.
0: Yep, rolling out left, Hoffman right along the sideline, and he had a lot of space in front of him as well. A lot was happening pretty quickly there toward that sideline. Schmidt made the good throw, the good toss, and once there was that room to go for Hoffman, runs it upfield here. So another first down for the Dukes. Now they're knocking on the door here in Waverly territory.
1: So they have it at the 22, a couple yards away from the red zone. Two wide receivers on the far side, a couple tight ends. He's in the pistol to Schmidt, and he is going to hand it to Altz, who picks up a yard to the 21. The interior Waverly rush defense has been pretty stout so far.
0: Yep.
1: And they've had a lot of success. They've had more success getting plays on the outside, just like we saw on that one to Hoffman. Second and nine.
0: Yeah, there's got to be some variety that they've got some success up the middle, but around on the edges too, to the numbers, got to be pretty mixed here against this Waverly team.
1: Big heavy set again. Troy Schmidt on a quarterback design to run. Gets one more. And now third and eight. Crook make the play for Waverly now. As we mentioned, third and eight, 9 minutes to go. New York down 21. Waverly's had it three times. They have scored all three. This is York's third possession. They went three and out the first two times.

0: Here's DeMuth running the play in.
1: See how York will set up here on this third and long, and also if Waverly brings some pressure.
0: And timeout. They were not going to have it off in time. Play clock was at one. Matt Bracken calls timeout. Extra time for the offense and Stephen Crane to come up with a third and eight play. Ideally, you'd have two plays to get these 8 yards here. Timeout, York. Third down coming when we come back.
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0: Welcome back to York Levin Stadium. It's homecoming week, and we don't want you to forget. Big Ten Conference play starts tomorrow, and it starts right here on Cool Radio. The Huskers travel east to East Lansing to battle the Spartans. 4 o'clock kickoff. 2 p.m. pregame. You can hear all of it right here. Cool Radio. Third and eight. Two receivers on the near side. A couple tight ends. Schmidt is going to go with on the ground with Alden. He is stood up. No gain. Bo Wilkin, the linebacker, was right there to make the stop. And fourth down and eight coming up.
1: I don't even know what you try here. It'd be a long field goal, and that's what they're going to do. And, of course, York has a leg to do this, but if you would have maybe got some positive yardage, you'd try to go for another fourth down. But I think Alt's got the leg, that's for sure.
0: He's got the leg, and this is going to be a,
1: 37?
0: 37, and he, not it, no. Way left.
5: Field goal was wide.
1: Hold. Yeah, I just think if York did get some positive yardage here, if it was a fourth and five at minimum, maybe they're trying to go for that. But
0: he had
1: converted
0: 2 for 2on the season with a 33-yarder being the long. That one was 37. And it is no good wide left.
1: He got it up there. I mean,
0: he had the distance for sure. It was just well left. Mm-hmm. Well left. So York had ultimately a lot of good takeaways from that drive, but they come up a couple of plays short, and Waverly takes over now at their own 20. First down and 10. Two receivers on the top of the formation, one on the bottom. And the pass complete to the outside, near side. Tepley is able to find Braxton Badman for 9, going to be about a yard short.
1: Waverly has had the ball 4 times today, but only 2 unique starting field positions, the 20-yard line and then the 42-yard line. So it's either one or the other. Got to go a little further distance here, but a good pitch and catch on that first down.
0: Tepley on the gun again. 2 receivers on the top, 1 on the bottom. Tepley going to throw it. The pass-heavy offense finding is the receiver again complete on the far side. He has it to Dawson Raisenslobin. They're going to mark it at the 38-yard line. That's a first down and a gain of 9 more.
1: He's just pretty calm and cool. Gets the ball out quickly, though, as well. So he's got really good receivers.
5: 8-yard line. First down and 10 for the Vikings.
0: So first and 10, 7 minutes to go. 2 receivers on each side of the formation now. Tepley, they got Peyton Cleveland as the back. Throwing new the near side again, forward pass complete. And he's got it to Cody Nienhauser across midfield. That is a gain of 14 more. And this is a well-oiled machine here offensively.
1: Another screen set up right side. Good blocking. I think it was Nienhauser.
0: Yes.
1: He had the block there on the edge. But as you said, well-oiled machine here, Waverly.
0: Waverly moving. And this is a very pass-heavy offense. They have run 21 plays unofficially, 11 pass plays. But they've thrown it for 161, and they just ran it for 45. They're going to run it here with Cleveland. And Cade Geek in down from his safety position.
5: On the carry.
0: make the play on Cleveland after a pickup of three. Second and seven, ball at the York 45. 6 minutes of play, halfway through the second quarter. Homecoming ceremony at halftime. Coronation of the homecoming king and queen in class of 2027. Two receivers on the far side, one the near side. Again in the backs, Cleveland. And Tepley's got it again, complete on the outside. Braxton Badman has it to the 41, or the 40, that or 35, that is. 15 more.
1: Got a note, too. No score for either team this quarter. Waverly, this is their first touch of the quarter. Already taken 2 minutes off the drive. So, see how much more they go down. And if York can pick up the stop here and maybe get the football back, that's some momentum for sure.
0: So they have it first and 10. A lot of these really short completions that have worked. See if York starts playing closer to those receivers. It's a pitch to the left. Cleveland cuts back up towards the middle of the field. He is down to the 24. 11 more yards. It is for Peyton Cleveland. Troy Schmidt has it, and another Waverly first down. Unofficially, their 13th of the first half.
1: One of his longer runs of the day, too. Not quite his longest, but big one there on first down. So Waverly in the driver's seat here on this possession.
0: 24-yard line on the York side of the field. Two backs for Mr. Broxton Tepley. One on each side. One receiver on each side. And then they're going to play fake. Tepley hit as he throws towards the end zone. Did he hole it in? Yes, he did. Cody Niehauser, touchdown for 24. York signaling that he was not, but the officials say yes.
1: It was close. A little tough to see from my vantage, too. I was trying to get the eyeglasses on that. The binoculars couldn't quite get there in time. But, yeah, and it looked like kind of a duck up the middle, but... Oh, now they say incomplete. They just reversed the call.
0: Oh,
1: they just conversed and reversed. So there you go.
0: It has been reversed to an incomplete pass. Second and 10. Doesn't happen very often.
1: No.
0: It was a tough play, and it was one of those 50-50 calls.
1: Yep.
0: He got together, said yes, and now they have overturned it. Said incomplete. Second and 10.
1: Of course, there's no review in high school football. So the only way they can overturn something like that is getting together and talking about it, and that's what happened here. Also, it seems like it's getting a lot more foggier here at the ballpark, too.
0: A lot of moisture.
1: Yeah. So, creating a cool atmosphere here tonight.
0: 5 minutes of play after the initially ruled touchdown that has been overturned to an incomplete pass for Waverly. Tepley is going to keep it on the ground. Again, Cleveland, who gets a couple. And they say three.
5: Tackled by Briner.
0: So 1 second you're thinking, oh, no. And now you're thinking, you got a chance to get off the field, third and seven.
1: But what is Waverly here? 4 for 4, right?
0: Yeah.
1: 4 for 4 on third down. So, averaging
5: seven.
1: Right around 5 to 6 yards per that. So this is a third and seven.
0: They need the 19. Or excuse me. They need the 14.
1: See if York can put their best executed play on defense here tonight.
0: Empty set. Trips to the near side. Tepley coming to the near side. He's got McMillan across the 20, inside the 10. Down to the 9. We're down to the 8.
5: In on the stop.
0: 13 yards.
1: And a lot of blockers, too, in front. Just they like those screens. I mean, they're pretty confident with those blockings, with those blockers on the edges. And getting upfield.
0: So they convert on third down. They're 5 for 5 on those today. And now it's first and goal. Ball at the 8. I form formation here. McMillan at the near side of the formation. They hand on the ground, near side, on an outside run. Cash Beckman down to the 2.
1: Penalty down.
0: So
1: Waverly working backwards.
0: Yep. Holding on Waverly.
5: Signal is holding on the Vikings.
0: So that's the third penalty for 25 yards against Waverly. So now be first and goal back at about the 18.
5: After the penalty, the ball is spotted.
1: So they've been a little sloppy in that area. York, only one penalty today, so obviously, you know, down on the scoreboard, but that is, I think, a positive for Coach Bracken to take in this first half. Not sloppy penalties for the Dukes.
0: So Tepley first and goal at the 18 now for the Vikings. He's under center with three guys behind him. It's a pitch out left. McMillan is turning upfield, who has
5: McMillan on the carry,
0: pushing his way down to about the 12.
1: And that's
0: gain of six.
1: Maryland die, I think they call that one, with the three backs there under center. You see Nebraska run that sometimes. I think they've ran at least once this year.
5: 12-yard line.
1: Just gets you a lot of run-blocking options out there. They run that left side. York did a pretty good job to stop it without too big of a gain, so second and medium here.
0: So they have it at about the 12, second and goal on the left hash. See that Maryland eye, if you will, again. Three backs behind Tepley. He's under center. No receivers. And it's a play action pass. Tepley under pressure, stepping up and sacked. Zach Alt makes a big time play back at the 17 yard line. It's a loss of five. And now a big, long third down coming up.
1: Just over 3 minutes to go here in the second quarter. I think one of the biggest plays of the night so far here for York right there was Zach Alt. Great pressure up the middle. Good job bringing the quarterback down.
0: So third down and 16. And we'll see Waverly as we march under about the 2.5 mark, minute mark. If you look at a potential four down territory here, two receivers on each side. The back is Cleveland. Tepley under pressure off the edge. DeMuth was chasing him. Now Erickson is. Tepley just going to run with it on the far side. Take what he can. He's out of bounds with 2:21.
5: DeMuth.
0: And he was about the 16 to the 11. It's a gain of five, and it is fourth down.
1: Pretty good job for York to bring pressure right away there to not give Tepley time for his receivers to get in the end zone and wait to spot a throw down to the chain or down to the end zone. So they brought pressure quick, forced him to get out of the pocket quick.
0: 30-yard try coming up here for Gavin Fowler on the left hash. His kick is up, and it is good. Logan Benz was the holder, and with 2:17 to go, a 30-yard field goal is good, and Waverly leads 24, York nothing. York going to put they get the ball to start the second half. Chance at double dip when we come back.
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0: .217 to go. Leighton Oberle and Parker Sizer with you. It's homecoming week in York. Waverly, though, has crashed the party in the first half as Gavin Fowler puts this one through the end zone and is really been able, and a lot of the success we've seen from Waverly offense has come with the explosive plays.
1: Yep, big plays, long drives, too, at the same time. Their big plays have came on drives where it's been a little shorter, and, you know, they'll get that 40-yard pass play down inside the goal line and come up with that, you know, just a short run there. Or they'll churn out these, you know, five-minute, six-minute drives that go 80 yards down the field. So they can do either or here in this game today.
0: So York, they get the ball to start the second half. So this is a big drive here of chance to You can get the ball here, score, get the ball to start the second half, double dip, if you will, as Schmidt's going to play fake on first down. The roll after him. It's a screen. It was tipped and incomplete. He was trying to get it to, was that Jason Larson?
1: 26, yeah.
0: Yes.
1: That was really close to being six the other way, though. Just kind of a lob up there. There were some Waverly guys in the area. If that's picked, nobody's stopping them from getting the end zone. So
0: that was, yeah, so he set the screen, and there was a bunch of free rushers towards Schmidt. And it was a tough play. So 2-12. Don't want to leave a ton of time. The other thing is you don't want to go three and out and get the ball right back to Waverly. Schmidt, a designed run to his left. Stiff arm out across the 20, out of bounds. We got a penalty. And after the play is 5 yards. Or about 5 yards.
1: I think late hit coming here. Yep.
0: Face mask.
1: Face mask, yeah. Okay.
0: So a 5-yard play and then a face mask penalty. That's 15.
1: It's a little hard to tell. Yeah, but definitely the face mask there. I just couldn't quite tell either if he was out of bounds when he got hit pretty hard, too. Probably not that, but yeah, the face mask for sure. So big play there. What, Waverly's fourth penalty. Their first personal foul, 15-yarder, but it's going to set the Dukes up a little bit better here. Need some momentum going into that locker room somehow.
0: So first and 10 at the 41 after the face mask penalty adds 15 and ultimately a 20-yard play. Two receivers to the near side. Keep going in motion from the left to the right. Schmidt handing to Larson. It looks like it was Jason Larson. And now, yes, it was.
1: Yeah, he almost stayed on his feet, too, and picked up a few more. But a couple there. You don't have to, like, hurry yet if you're York. But, you know, you're close to midfield, 90 seconds left. They want to try to pick it up a little bit, or they're going to have to soon.
0: Second and 8, minute 20. We kind of talked about it before. You don't want to leave a ton of time because of the explosiveness that Waverly has displayed. But you also got to move the ball.
1: Yeah.
0: York has two timeouts. Schmidt dropping back again on a pass. Steps up, throwing it down the field, looking for Hackettone, and just too much under it. A diving effort down the near sideline by the sophomore, but he cannot quite come up with it. It'd be 3rd and 8.
1: That was definitely an improvised route, it looked like, there by Hackettone, but they almost connected. Just a little too far in front. So 3rd and 8, and as you were just saying, too, yeah, the last thing you want to do is leave any time on the clock for Waverly here. I'm wondering if York just tries to make sure the clock continues to run after this play, no matter what, depending on what they need to do.
0: Potentially force a Waverly timeout. Yeah. Two receivers on each side. Schmidt stepping up, pocket collapsing, and down he goes.
1: There's a Waverly
0: Redick
1: timeout.
0: Redick Sabel makes the tackle, and we have whistles and a timeout. It's a loss of about 5 or 6 back at the 37.
5: Loss on the play, spots the ball at the 37.
1: Just what you couldn't do if you're York is just, yeah, continue to go backwards after that.
0: It brought pressure.
1: Yeah, and that's right, too. Waverly brought the pressure, got the sack, and now they might have a chance here to get down the field and score again.
0: So 57 seconds remaining. York, Waverly calling their first timeout. So they're going to, Broxton Tepley and company are going to get the ball back. A chance to potentially still a 3-possession game at the moment. York gets the ball to start the second half, which is a lot to look forward to. It's if you take away just a couple, like 2 or 3 plays,
1: yep,
0: the York defense has played pretty well, and Waverly's had to work hard for what they've earned.
1: Yep, 2 pass plays, right? Or I guess one of them, McMillan, big pass play, and then I think the Hosking was the other one there that caught those 2 deep balls. They're not doing much in the run game, right? I mean, you know, they picked up some long runs, but it's been the pass game that's been those big plays. So
0: management. And then the other thing was, it's just 3 points allowed so far here in the third quarter, in the second quarter. So Zach Gault going to punt.
1: Waverly went on that long drive there, but see if Ault can pin him deep.
0: Camden Stanger, the long snapper. And timeout. I think they were maybe perhaps trying to draw him offside.
1: Yeah.
0: But so fourth down and 14. Excuse me, York at their own 37 with 57 seconds to go. We're going to take a real quick timeout. Be right back.
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0: So, Zach Gault again in punt formation. Did not snap it. Camden Stanger does. And it's a sky-high kick. And not a good one. As it is going to do. It will take a nice York bounce. And it'll be downed by Dax Peterson at the Waverly 47. 44 seconds to go. And this becomes a big drive late in the first half, because Waverly has a chance to potentially throw the knockout punch. York trying to make a stand here before they get the ball out of halftime.
1: Yeah, and that was maybe a 16-yard punt from the 37 to the 47, so not what you needed to see there. Waverly with a big chance. We've shown how they can make the big plays down the field.
0: So two wide receivers again on each side of Broxton Tepley. He has a running back in the formation. It's Cleveland. Excuse me, no, that is Beckman. Throwing again. It is to the near side on a wide receiver screen. And moving his way down towards the 40 is Braxton Badman. Getting out of bounds at the 41. It's a gain of 12. First down.
5: Ball spotted at the 41-yard line.
1: They've got one timeout, right? Two timeouts to work with. So,
0: and they got out of bounds.
1: Plenty of time for them. Yeah.
0: On that last play, backing them up to the or moving them up to the York 41. Trips to the far side. One receiver on the near side. Again, Beckman, the back, and the pass complete. Another wide receiver screen outside. McMillan hurdles a defender. And McMillan will scamper out of bounds at the 10. I'm not quite sure who he jumped over, but it's a pickup of 31. And now all of a sudden, they got plenty of time. First and goal at the 10.
1: It was that, of course, McMillan with that great play. Great athletic move up the field. But it was also a hat on a hat for Waverly. Again, blocking out on the edge. They've got a block on a York defender, especially on those screens here tonight. And it's causing difficulties here for this Dukes defense.
0: So McMillan picks up 30. They're going to be marked at the 11, so they can pick up another first down. Tepley again rolling out to his right on the run and missing his target, incomplete. Was trying to go towards the back corner of the end zone to McMillan on the right side. And it'll be second down. Tepley now 14 of 17 for 231. That's a pretty impressive first half.
1: Yep.
0: Kevin McMillan, 6 catches, 126 yards. And he's got 3 rushing touchdowns. Mm-hmm. Second and 10 at the 11, far hash. 2 receivers at the near side, 1 on the far side. Tepley again going to the end zone, and it is caught. Cody Nienheiser for the touchdown. And it's an 11-yard score.
5: Touchdown Vikings.
0: Second receiving touchdown for Cody Nienheiser. And it comes with 19 seconds to go until the intermission.
1: Yep, just took 25 seconds off that drive that started at about midfield. They got down the field quick.
0: And Fowler's point after is good. So Tepp lead to Nienhauser for 11. And the point after is good here with 19 seconds to go. And Waverly pouring it on here on homecoming week. We're going to step aside. York, we'll see how aggressive they get here in the final 19 seconds of half number one.
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0: 19 seconds to go. Homecoming here in New York. We're going to have the homecoming coronation. Part of the halftime festivities. Gavin Fowler, though, to kick it away, following the 11-yard touchdown to Cody Nienhauser, and it's through the end zone again. He's got a leg.
1: Yeah, he does.
0: He has put it through the end zone several times tonight on kickoffs. So now 19 seconds. York has just one timeout. I'd be really interesting to see how aggressive they get here in the waning seconds of half number one.
1: I'm going to guess not. And take it right to the ground here and get into the locker room.
0: And they are not lined up in kneeing formation. See Schmid. Oh, they are. He is going to. Not your typical kneeing formation, but he'll take it back to the 15 where it will be about. Technically, it's a loss, but York offense struggling. The Waverly offense has not been struggling. The passing, the explosive plays. Tepley, the Waverly offense. 310 yards with 242 of those in the air, as well as five touchdowns and as well. What a first half and a bunch of explosive plays leading to a bunch of red zone conversions well executed within the 20-yard line. It's halftime. Don't go anywhere. Coming up, we have a bunch to talk about. We're going to talk about this game, give you some more numbers from the first half. We are going to preview the Nebraska-Michigan State football game tomorrow. We're also going to take a look at some of the other scores around the state as we get going in week five. York and Waverly halftime report on the other side.
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0: Welcome back to York halftime in the homecoming game. Waverly and York, 31-0. Vikings ahead. Take a look at some of the numbers here from the first half. Take a look first at York. They haven't passed it much. Troy Schmidt just 1 for 5. It was a nice play, though. It was like a pitch that was covered, and he had a guy, Wyatt Hoffman, down the near sideline, a 22-yard completion, the only pass completion so far. And then the running game, 14 carries total. Troy Schmidt, 7 of those unofficially, for a total of 1 yard. Hagedone a carry for 2. Jason Larson a carry for 2. Eimerman 1 carry for -2. And all 4 carries for 7. And then there is Hoffman, the only so far the receiver with a catch. 1 catch, 22 yards. York 0 for 5 on third down. The average distance about 7.5 yards. And 1 for 1 on fourth down. For the Waverly side, Broxton Tepley, 15 of 18, and completing 83% of his passes. He's got a couple touchdowns. Gavin McMillan has 6 catches for 126 yards. Braxton Badman, 3 catches for 36. Cody Nienhauser, 3 catches for 26. Hoskins has a 41-yard catch. And Raiden Slabin has 2 catches for 13 yards. Nienhauser has a pair of touchdowns. Waverly is 5 for 6 on third down. They have averaged over 7 yards. The average distance on third down. York's had them in some, you know, situations where they're only about 1 yard, one play away from getting off the field. But Waverly has executed just about as good as you can on third down situations. Some other team numbers. York has Waverly 310 yards offense, 34 plays, 17 first downs, 18 pass plays, 16 run plays, averaging right at 10 yards a play. And as far as the time of possession unofficially, right at about almost 14 minutes. But 4 penalties for 40 yards, some mistakes. And the penalty game for Waverly York, just 1 penalty for 5 yards. It was a false start before the very first play on the offensive line. And York, the York offense is 32 yards, 22 in the air, 10 on the ground, 19 plays, and 19 plays, 3 first downs, 14 plays on run plays, 5 pass plays, and they're about 10 minutes on the time of possession. 0 for 5 on third down, and 1 for 1 on fourth down. So that is the numbers here from halftime. Parker Siza is going to have the scoreboard. And then coming up after that, it's the Husker Talk. Jason Jorgensen will preview the Nebraska and Michigan State matchup coming up tomorrow. This is York and Waverly. It's the Halftime Report, and it's on Cool Radio.
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see if we can listen into a little bit of them before we get to some scores here. We got Chicago tonight. How about that? Woo!

0: you go. Some Saturday in the Park, York High Band. Good stuff here. Homecoming matchup with the Dukes. All right, let's go over our scoreboard here. We are still about 10 minutes away from continuing our second half. In Class B, it is Gretna over Seward, 21-0. They're at halftime as well. You can hear that game on a cool 1370 AM. Grand Island Northwest has a 13-7 lead over Aurora at the break. Other Class B scores, Blair, Mount Michael at halftime. Blair, 14-0 over Mount Michael. 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It's 14-3 Platteview at halftime. Plattsmouth is at Gretna East, 18-0. Gretna East with the lead. McCook, 23-0 over Gearing at halftime. Norris, 31-0 over Pius at halftime. Crete, 20-7 at halftime over Beatrice. Elkhorn, 14-0 over Gross Catholic at the half. And then Scutt, 10-0 over Ralston at halftime. Hastings and Scotts Bluff, they just kicked off out in the panhandle. Scotts Bluff already up 7-0 in that one. Those are some Class B scores. On our sister station, Max Country, the Max Country Game of the Week tonight, Milford at Holdridge. Holdridge 27-14. They're up late in the fourth quarter of that one. That one also started at 6 o'clock. Down in Geneva, it's Fillmore Central and H&H. The Bearcats on the road at Fillmore Central, and it's 7-7. Fillmore Central with the lead there in Geneva at halftime. Good game going on in Northern Fillmore County, excuse me. Therefore H&H. And then Cross County is up 8-6 on Takema Herman. There's about 8 minutes left in the third quarter of that one, and that's on the road there for Cross County. BDS up 19-6 over Fullerton at halftime in Class D 8-man football. And then McCool Junction won over Nebraska Lutheran 70-19 in 6-man football. And that game was earlier this afternoon there. So McCool Junction Mustangs with the win there in 6-man. All right, that is going to do it for our halftime scoreboard check. We'll come back with another scoreboard here post-game, but we'll also come back here on Cool Radio with more halftime coverage. On the way, we're going to have the Husker Chat segment. Sean Callahan and Jason Jorgensen help preview Nebraska and Michigan State tomorrow on Cool Radio, kickoff at 4 p.m. So Jason will have the Husker Chat right after this, and we'll be back in about 10 minutes here from Levitt Stadium to continue our second half of Dukes football on Cool Radio.
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4: 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As Nebraska begins Big Ten action this week, the Huskers also with their first road game. Sean, thanks for joining us. I guess your evaluation of how they took care of business last Saturday with North Dakota.
5: Yeah, that was one of those games, Jason. It was 34-7, and the score even made it closer than it really was. I mean, Nebraska had control of that game really from the jump. They rushed for over 100 yards in the first quarter on the ground. They were up 17-0 at the half. They outgained North Dakota by a significant amount. I mean, there really weren't a lot of metrics that you could point at, other than maybe a couple special teams things here and there. But I thought the defense flew around. They had 5 sacks. They shut down North Dakota to one of their worst offensive games in a long time. It was the worst game of their quarterback's career, Jerry Kaminsky, who's a preseason All-American level guy. So there's a lot to hang your hat on. Jamal Rule continues to play at a high level. Anthony Calandria has improved each week. So here we are. Let's get ready for Big Ten now.
4: In your mind, is Rule a surprise?

0: surprise, or do you think they thought he might be this good?
1: I kind of think a little bit of a surprise is because it's so hard for a true freshman at any position of the Big Ten Conference to do what he's doing right now, let alone running back. We just haven't seen it, but he's built differently. I think he physically can handle it. He's got the confidence, the maturity about him. But yeah, it's really come together fast. I mean, I think they knew he was going to play, but I don't know if you could have predicted that he'd have a pretty good chance to break Amon Green's true freshman rushing record that was set back in 1995. I mean, that's one of those records I just don't know if you ever thought would break. And I think Jamal Rule's got a pretty good chance at it now.
0: All right, this week, Huskers on the road at Michigan State. What did I see? Nebraska's not won there since 2012.
1: God, make me feel. Yeah, that would have been the Jamal Turner game. And that was their first trip there as a member of the Big Ten. They lost out there in 2014 with Connor Cook. Then they didn't go out there for a long time, and Scott Frost ended up losing that game out there when they completely shut down Kenneth Walker to his worst game of his career. They didn't allow a single first down the entire second half, and then Daniel Cherney punted it the wrong direction, and they lost out in overtime. And then Matt Rhule lost out in East Lansing his first season when Mel Tucker had been fired. So they easily could have won their last two trips out there. They didn't. And so, you know, this game gets your attention with Pat Fitzgerald, a veteran Big Ten head coach. He's got LeVar Woods, who's as good of an assistant coach this conference has had in a long time. He's a special teams coordinator from Iowa. So they've got some pieces, and they know how to win. I mean, they know how to play to their strengths, and they're not going to try to do things that they can't do.
0: Last week, they went toe-to-toe for a while with Notre Dame. I mean, I think it speaks to Fitzgerald, the great coach, is to find a way, and they'll muck it up a little bit.
1: Yeah, you know, that game, 27-10, kind of like the Nebraska-North Dakota game, was a little misleading. They only ran like 45 plays from scrimmage in that game, Michigan State. So they did not do much offensively in terms of third downs, explosive plays. They threw a couple picks. Notre Dame ran 67, so they had a plus 22 advantage on total plays from scrimmage. And, you know, kind of dominated in all the statistical categories. So it's kind of one of those, you know, like almost like an NFL game when you see, oh, yeah, they won the NFL game by 17. That's a blowout. I mean, that game last week, I felt like the possessions were limited enough that 17 points was fairly significant. You know, and just the way Notre Dame and the way Michigan State played that game. But still, I think they hung in there physically, and that's probably what gets your attention.
0: Today on Husker Chat, we're talking with Sean Callahan of HuskerOnline.com as we get set for the Huskers road game at Michigan State. All right, Sean, I got two questions for you here. One, what do you feel the best about for Nebraska in this game? And the second one, what worries you the most about this one come Saturday afternoon?
1: I like Nebraska's skill talent. I just think they have a significant advantage with receivers, running backs, and quarterback in this game, and tight end for that matter. I mean, I think all of their offensive skill should be poised to have an advantage in this game. I think what you worry about is just Nebraska's defensive front. Michigan State is going to try to turn this into a tank battle, or they're just going to go at Nebraska. And they don't get a lot of big runs, but they get a lot of yards after contact. They've got a running back, Cam Walker, who's pretty good back for them. And, you know, Cam Edwards, excuse me. And, you know, he's got 288 rushing yards, but 212 of those yards have been after contact. So he's going to get like 3 to 4 yards per carry after contact. So can they hold up to that physical challenge that Michigan State's going to bring at him?
0: I would have to say, too, these first three games have been nice for Nebraska, and they've done some things. But I think we'll know a whole lot more about this team after Saturday, shouldn't we?
1: Yeah, I think Saturday will give us a really good indicator of just what this team is and kind of what their idea is and kind of what will translate from what we've seen already. You know, we've seen a lot about this team in the non-conference, but you don't really know if it's going to translate to Big Ten play. I think this is a good indicator because, you know, Michigan State has already said, like, Pat Fitzgerald's like, man, this Nebraska team is leaps and bounds better on tape these first 3 weeks than the team I watched last year. So can that translate now as the Huskers head out to East Lansing?
0: All right. Hopefully the Huskers can play well on the road, get off to a great start in Big Ten action. Sean, as always, we appreciate your time.
1: Thank you, Jason. Appreciate you.
0: That was Sean Callahan, the publisher of Husker Online, joining us for Husker Chat. I'm Jason Jorgensen.
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19: We're going to wrap things up halftime here. Getting ready to start up here in just a little bit. But Leighton Orbley and Parker Siza, Big Ten play starts tomorrow. And really, after, you know, the three non-conference games, you play Ohio, you play Bowling Green, and you play North Dakota. Now it comes a true measuring stick of perhaps how the rest of the season could end.
20: Yep, I'd say so. Nebraska's looked good so far. If you want to count those three games as like a preseason or a warm-up act, there's been some good things. I mean, they've ran for over 200 and passed for over 200 in both games, which is a good start. But I don't know. What concerns me a little bit about Saturday is Pat Fitzgerald and Michigan State against Nebraska. This is a first-year program for Pat at Michigan State, but they played Notre Dame pretty tough last week in some soggy conditions in South Bend. So they can battle with you. You know, it's going to be one of those, I think, low-scoring games, which we've seen Nebraska win games like that recently, but in last year's matchup against Michigan State, they pulled away with some touchdowns in the second half to win by a few scores. But I would say they're not going to get as many this time around. We'll see, but I don't know. I like something like 20 to 16, 20 to 14, you know. We'll see what happens. But I see low scoring, and unless this offense – in their first game in Big Ten play, and this rushing attack with the freshman Jamal Rule and Makai Nelson and Calandria, who's just a really great dual threat quarterback. Unless they're showing something and they're ready to go and start Big Ten play off strong, but I don't know. I see something low scoring tomorrow.
19: Yeah, I get that. Anthony Calandria has maybe been kind of under the radar with, you know, his performance, and has one of the highest QBRs in college football the first 3 weeks, and should be a lot of fun. Not only is, you know, Nebraska starts conference play, there is a loaded slate.
20: Yeah.
19: Loaded slate tomorrow.
20: Got, the big one in the Big Ten, Oregon-USC, right?
19: And yeah, then Oregon-USC, and there's a bunch of SEC. Yep.
20: Texas-Tennessee.
19: At Tennessee.
20: The Battle of UT, I guess, is the winning school gets to call themselves UT, so the Battle of the Orange, yeah.
19: Riding off the high of finishing the business in the Lane Kiffin, Ole Miss is an underdog tomorrow at Florida. Yep. A&M traveling down to Death Valley. Texas A&M, LSU. There's a bunch of great games tomorrow, folks. Enjoy what should be a fantastic Saturday of college football. But we are getting ready to start the second half here. York is going to get the football first. They defer their option to the second half. Gavin Fowler and kicks it through the end zone yet again. Another one through the end zone.
20: If you want to compare college uniforms in with this matchup here, obviously people know what York's resembles pretty closely, right? The Notre Dame colors, the gold, the navy. Waverly's given me like those South Carolina road jersey vibes. They got that maroon. They get the white and the black when South Carolina gets the old back. So it kind of looks like you got South Carolina and Notre Dame out here in some bowl game or something.
19: Troy Schmidt comes out in the gun with a one receiver to the near side, a couple tight ends, and he'll run the handoff. A couple yards. The ball carrier in that instance was Jason Larson. 2 yards, second down.
20: I just have to say, too, I do think York has the best uniforms. Just that color and that combo and how clean it is. The best in Class B, in my opinion.
19: Yeah, they are really, really good-looking uniforms. Second and eight, trips to the far side, one receiver on the near side. Schmidt, it looks like it is a designed run, who spins back towards the middle of the field and is back to the original line of scrimmage, waiting to stop for a loss of two. It'll be third and ten.
20: Spun right back into, I think, is that number 13? I think Clark, maybe. Yeah, tried to get away from pressure, but, yeah, spun right into a tackle. So third and long here for the Dukes, averaging right about 8 yards, almost 7.5 yards per third down attempt. So this is about what they've seen all night long. Let's see if they can convert.
19: They need third. They need nine. The ball is at 21. One receiver on each side. Two tight ends and a back. Play action. Schmidt is dunked under and sacked by Walker Demke. The sophomore linebacker drops him back at the 11. And it'll be fourth down.
20: We remember that first game with York and that Elkhorn matchup. It was a little different. It was a blowout, obviously. It was not in York's favor. But that was fatigue really settling in this second half of play. York has to try to see if they can, you know, maintain just not getting too tired here in this second half, or Waverly can really start to run away with it. And there's
19: the punt. Punt is skipped, and Hagedone.
20: Is that a touchdown?
19: Yes, yeah. It is. The long snapper, Camden Stinger, bounced it to the punter, Hagedone, and then Hagedone couldn't have anywhere to go, try to get rid of it. But
1: touchdown.
20: I don't know who recovered that
19: who
20: in
19: recovered
20: the end zone.
19: That.
20: We might have to check that in the commercial break. But, yeah, just and it looked like, too, the punter for York was just trying to get a hold of it, kick it out of bounds. If he kicks it out himself, it's a safety, right, I think. So at least there was them trying to do that. But he just couldn't get a hold of it. Waverly was able to grab it in the end zone for the touchdown on defense. Or special teams, I guess you could say.
19: Yeah, special teams with 9:47. Gavin Fowler coming up on the point after. And it's good. So a kind of a disaster start to start the second half. York offense coming back out. 9:47 to go in the third.
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19: York offense is going to be set to come back out, but just missed it. Out of the half. Bad snap. Was fumbled. Skipped into the punter, Hagedone. And then it was Felix Masur that picked it up and dragged his toes along the back line of the end zone, in which the other case is this kick is through the end zone for a touchback that it would have been a safety, which would have been, I don't know if you say better scenario.
20: I think it technically would have been in that case. Yeah, just tough. But you get a chance to regroup here.
19: And so I think one thing that we should note at this point, at the circumstance of this game, is Matt Bracken mentioned many, many times in the weekly meeting with him, with the how do we execute? Level of execution, trying to get better and improve week to week. They hustle to the line down to one on this play clock as Troy Schmidt on the option keeps it and then throws it away. Defense was right there all over it.
20: He wasn't out of the pocket, too, it looked like, when he threw that to the sideline. Didn't look like there was any receiver there, but, yeah, Waverly was getting to him pretty quickly. And even though, Coach Bracken just talking about that during the week, but there are things even in this game tonight that you can look at on film and improve on and work going forward. So, yeah, even though it may not look great on the scoreboard, there's always some things in some games that you could improve on.
19: And I think one of the things right away is we can get to in just a moment. One receiver on the near side, a couple tight ends, and Schmid is going to hand it to... It's going to be a loss of yardage, a loss of about two for Larson.
3: Larson on the carry.
19: Is Waverly's average third down distance is about 7.5 yards. So they've been very efficient. They're 5 for 6 on third down. The only third down they didn't convert was 16.
20: I mean, it tells you York is winning some downs on first and second, and it's causing Waverly to work a little bit to pick up those first downs. Now, they're really good at converting those, as you mentioned, on those third. But you got to put them in that situation. You are winning some early downs, which is positive here for York. See if they can win this down here, third and long on offense.
19: 12 in the pistol, Schmid. Out to his left, once downfield, and it was trying to go to Cade Geek. It was the only receiver on the near side, and Cade Geek was coming back for a comeback route at the sticks.
20: And he wanted Geek to go up the sideline, continue going, but, yeah, miscommunication. Second time that's happened tonight here for this York offense, and fourth down, they'll be forced to punt here.
19: So hopefully, we are at this point in the game. We have reached a running clock under 8 minutes ago, 7:45. So the clock, will only stop on timeouts at this point moving forward. Much better snap. Hagedone boots it away and a spiraling kick is fumbled by McMillan. But right there, Waverly falls on it. Javen Eloy picks it up. And Waverly will start at the York 43.
20: Over. I know this isn't what the Dukes want to hear, but the five Waverly drives, touchdown, touchdown, touchdown, field goal, touchdown in that first half. Getting good field position to start here again.
19: Broxton Tepley still in there. He commands the offense. Two wide receivers on each side. Looks to the near side. It's another wide receiver screen and just drops. Go to Niedhauser. Just the fourth incompletion for Brox and Tepley tonight.
20: Waverly has been playing some tough opponents. Tepley's been having some tough games. Came in 66% completion percentage on the season. It's going to improve those numbers a little bit after this one. You'd think he's really accurate with the ball. That was a flat drop by the receiver there.
19: Second and 10. Hit from the same spot. 43. Tepley again out toward his right, trying to make something happen. Will throw into the turf, incomplete. Was trying to go after Davin Clark. Then
4: ball's incomplete to Clark.
20: Another third down and 10 here now after that incompletion. So, but as we were talking about Waverly here, they're 6 for 8.
19: 5 for 6.
20: 5 for 6. There we go.
19: 5 for 6.
20: Yep.
19: And the distance, yeah, average distance right about 7.5 yards. So York, they're, you know, a couple plays away, and, you know, offense and defense, so this being a much closer game. 3rd and 10. Two receivers on the near side. Tepley feels the pressure, yeah, trying to step up, and down he goes back to the line of scrimmage. Actually picked up a yard.
20: Just about to say, I'd love to see some pressure here from the Dukes, and they brought it. Great job forcing the third down stop. And Waverly now to punt.
19: Max Erickson, Zedek Briner make the play. And this is the first Waverly punt of the night.
4: Fowler is in punt formation.
19: Gavin Fowler to punt, back deep, wide Hoffman.
4: Back to receive for the Dukes.
19: And now coming out of the game is Hagedorn, and coming into the game late. On a late substitution is Trey Mears, as well as Kalon Steffens. So 4th and 8, 4.5 minutes to go. Gavin Fowler picks it away. And bouncing inside the 15 down to about the 11.
4: Ball down at 11. Deuce take over.
19: So York will start their 1st and 10. Troy Schmidt and company back out there offensively. Coming up after the game, the Cornerstone Bank postgame. We will be joined by the leader of the York football team, head coach Matt Bracken, will join us in his postgame presser, if you will.
20: Yep.
19: Exclusively Matt Bracken in the postgame.
20: Always has good words, no matter how it goes here for the Dukes. So looking forward to seeing what he says about this and some positives that he saw or can take away, or how they can keep improving day after day.
19: So York will start officially at their own 12. Two wide receivers on the near side. The ball's on the left hash. They're moving from right to left as we see it. Schmidt is in the pistol. DeMuth going in motion. It's a handoff for Larson.
4: Larson on the carry.
19: To the 16. It's a gain of 4.
4: Sable and on the stop.
20: Larson's picked up some good runs here. About what is he at here? About 6 yards, 4 carries, but that was his hardest run of the night. One of the other options here for the Dukes in the running attack.
19: He's kind of opened up as one of a guy, another weapon in the running game. We saw him coming in some mop-up moments, if you will, late in the Beatrice and the Hastings game last week. And he's shown some ability to be a key piece moving forward. Schmidt in the gun again, and he's going to keep it on the ground with Larson, and he is swallowed up. Felix Masur.
4: Larson on the carry.
19: And he is
4: Major and Crook.
19: Stop for a loss. It's a loss of 1.
4: Ball spotted at the 15-yard line.
19: It's going to be 3rd and 8. 3rd and 7. 3rd and 7. York 0 for 7 on 3rd down so far. Matt Bracken looking as a spot to, are we getting better? Looking at execution. Consistently executing, as Schmidt will roll out to his right, looking to step up, hit as he throws, and incomplete. Try to go for Hagedorn on the far sideline. It was well covered there by Ray Martin, and it is 4th down.
20: Anything that would have been caught would have been either a great interception or a great grab by the Dukes on that. But yeah, under pressure, Schmidt. So York will punt here with just about 1.5 minutes to go in this third.
4: McMillan back to receive the punt.
19: So McMillan Gavin McMillan, who has been fantastic.
20: Yeah, he's a playmaker.
19: We'll punt this one away. We'll be the receiver, and Garrett Hagedorn will punt this one away. Spiraling kick. It's going to take a Waverly bounce. It was bounced at the 40, and now is working its way back towards the 35, where they will pick it up at about the 37 or so. First down and 10, under a minute to go. The running clock at this point in the contest. York next week. They got two more away. They got four games left. At Pius next week, next Friday. And then Gretna, which the top team, number one ranked Gretna Dragons, the week after. That's on a Thursday night. As Brock Setepley takes over at the 38 for Waverly, and he'll keep it on the ground. Peyton Cleveland up the middle. Cleveland down to the 25. Into the York secondary. Picks up 13 yards, and that should be the last play of the this third quarter. And the Thursday night, Gretna on October 8th, and then they finish it out at home with Seward and Norris on the 16th and 23rd of October. So that is the look ahead. So 38-0 our score as we go to the fourth. We are going to finish this one off. Late Norman Parker Size, we're with you from York. Fourth quarter coming up.
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0: Cat Night Joe here is they like to do it pretty frequently in the third quarter for the fourth. Fourth quarter underway here as Tepley has a pass deflected at the line of scrimmage, incomplete.
1: That's 73, I think, maybe. Is that that number? Yeah, 73. Was that who that was? I'm not quite sure. But yeah, batted down at the line.
0: If it was 73, it would have been Zenick Briner.
1: Yeah. Should be a great play there by the D lineman.
2: Second out of 10 for the Vikings.
0: Second and 10. Again at the York 25. One receiver on each side. Tight ends are going to hand to Cleveland, going right to the 25, and he's right in there, close to the first down.
2: Cleveland on the carry.
0: Kyler Kern makes the play at the 16, 9 yards for Cleveland.
2: For the Vikings,
0: they need a one.
1: He's been their leader today without Malcolm or. I think they're either their second leading rusher, right?
0: But Malcolm was the leader. He hasn't carried the ball in this game. Then he won.
1: Right.
0: Cleveland straight up the middle and a first down and a penalty comes for the umpire.
2: Flag on the play.
0: And he got about four, had well enough for the first down. See what it is.
1: Chop on defense.
0: Block below the waist.
1: Yeah.
0: So they're going to move this half the distance. Had it at the 12.
1: It's kind of rare even. I think you even see that penalty on a defensive team, or on the defensive team right there. But
2: moves the ball down to the
1: it's just pretty much you just hit below the waist or try to dive right that way. Obviously, you see it on blocks on offense, but Duke's got called for it on defense.
2: First down.
0: So they move it half the distance. It'll be first and goal. Hand off into the end zone. From 6 yards away, it's Cash Beckman. Waverly leaning on this run game here down the stretch. Fourth quarter. Cash Beckman from 6 yards away.
2: Fowler into the
0: Gavin
2: PAT.
0: Fowler, who has not missed a point after so far today, also has a 28-yard field goal to his credit, bit of a high snap.
1: Ooh.
0: And he got it.
2: PAT is good. 10:39 left to go. It's a
1: number
2: ball
1: one
2: game.
1: There, Hoffman, coming off the edge almost with the block, but couldn't quite get there in time. Zero. So 45 zip.
0: 10:39 to go. Fourth quarter continues after this.
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0: fourth quarter here in York. The number four team in the state has made its way here to Leavitt and have dominated tonight. A lot of facets. And a line drive kick from Fowler. Then be scooped out about the seven. Wide Hoffman gets a block. Had a good return out to near midfield earlier. He'll be stopped at the 21 here.
1: York's opponent next week, Pius, also getting shut out. On the road, though, 45-0, same score against Norris. I think they're nearing probably in the fourth quarter there of that one, too.
0: Norris, again, another opponent. We have a drone above. Did you see it?
1: Lit green
0: flashing
1: and red,
0: green
1: yeah.
0: and red lights above. Yeah.
1: It's got some quick movements, you know.
0: Yeah.
1: We should
0: get some. We need to tap into that.
1: If they get a couple more of those, it could be like a flyover, too. They could do one of those before the game.
0: Aerial view.
1: Yeah.
0: First and 10 for York at the 21. And Troy Schmid no longer in the game at quarterback. The new quarterback is Kyler Kern. And it was a designed quarterback run, and he gets stopped for a loss of a yard.
1: Kind of a dreary, foggy night here that has like a feel of like late October instead of like late September here. But the cooler weather, definitely a welcome sight after the last few weeks.
0: Second and 12 for the loss of two.
2: Go York!
0: Under 9 minutes to go here. Split, they got a couple running backs in the formation. As Kern is going to keep it on an option and is smothered again. Loss of one more. And it's going to leave York in third down and 13. And now Kern is going to come off the field.
1: Yeah, I think the hope for York today is they just try to get unscathed, not injured, or still as healthy as you can be with next week coming up on the road at Pius. But yeah, hopefully Kern can shake something off there. I know he's primarily a second guy that comes in, but I've just been in some rotations, I think maybe earlier in some games.
0: So third and 12, it appears that Troy Schmidt has come back into the game for Kern. I think he had his helmet came off in the last play. And that is the case here, third and 13. Couple receivers on each side, couple tight ends, and they're just going to keep it on the ground with Larson across the 20 to the 21. Back to the original line of scrimmage. And now fourth down and 10. And York is going to bring out the... Are they going to go for this? No, they are not. Kyler Kirk came out there, and he is... First instinct was they were going to go for it, but he is on punt coverage. It is Garrett Hagedone again. And again, a bad snap, but is able to scoop this one up. And a spiraling kick out of bounds right around midfield, and they're going to spot it at the Waverly. Will start at the York 49. 7 minutes to go. Don't want you to forget, Cool Radio is your home for Husker football all season long. The Huskers start Big Ten Conference play tomorrow in East Lansing. They meet Pat Fitzgerald and the Michigan State Spartans. Kickoff set for 4 p.m. You can hear it right here on Cool Radio. Pre-game coverage also begins on this station at 2 o'clock local time as the handoff on first down and 10 exploding down the seam, and he is gone. Touchdown, Waverly, one play. It's Moody. Grant Moody.
3: Touchdown.
0: We got a penalty, and I think this is coming back. And
1: holding
0: it is.
1: On the offense, yeah, take it back. But Moody, that was his first, right? His first carry?
0: Yes.
1: Yeah, for him. But bring it back.
0: So it is coming back.
1: It's going to be a tough one for Waverly to look back on their film study, I'm sure. See who made that mistake there.
0: They have had a lot of penalties.
1: Yeah.
0: And the positive thing for York is they've had two for 11 yards.
1: Definitely less sloppy in that way York has been. But yeah, Waverly, yeah, they're shooting themselves in the foot at times, but obviously not hurting them too much here in this game.
0: Costly penalties, five penalties for 50 yards.
1: Those are things that I think as a coaching staff you kind of look at, and maybe it can affect you down the road.
0: So if they see if they go back to it, it is another handoff towards the back in this play being Isaac Lohman.
3: On the carry.
0: And Isaac Lohman gets stopped. Or he gets seven.
3: Second down at 13 for the Vikings.
0: Second and 13. 5:45 to go. The new quarterback is Dane Bacon has taken over for Broxton Teepley. It's a pitch. Back out wide. Lohman again. Accelerates down the far sideline and picks up a first down at the 40, at the 37.
3: Lohman on the carry.
0: Is that
3: tackled by Larson?
0: Jason Larson, who made the tackle there, but
3: ball down to the 37 yard line.
0: It's a gain of 11.
3: First down for the Vikings.
0: Excuse me, it's a gain of 15 for Lohman. Ball is at the 37, under 5 minutes ago, Waverly in York territory. See if they just go back to the ground and we have false start. Multiple penalty flags fly.
3: Flags on the play.
0: And sixth penalty against the Vikings tonight.
3: Penalty's on the Vikings.
1: Not sure if you've talked about this, Layton, that maybe you have, but the schedule for Waverly the next 2 weeks gets pretty interesting with Gretna for them next week and then Norris. So
0: those are some tough teams.
1: They'll wrap up the year with Pius and then Seward in their final game, but just a gauntlet coming up for this Viking squad. So I know they're trying to, yeah, they're trying to rev up for that kind of game here. But the penalties, I'm sure that's going to be a concern for them going into next week. Good coverage.
0: Yeah, the pass was from Bacon was going to the outside. Was trying to go for Aiden Axman.
3: Reese in on the coverage. Brings up second down.
0: Second and 15. Under 4 minutes to play here. Two receivers on the near side, one on the far side. Bacon, it's a pitch in the backfield. All over that one, Jason Larson.
1: Really nice.
0: And that's a loss of five.
1: I'm sure if you had your radio up at home or the computer up, if you're watching us, just up a little bit, I'm sure you may have heard that pad pop right there. Larson getting to the backfield, to the running back pretty quickly for the TFL. Awesome play.
0: So Waverly has third and 19. They are 6-4-8 on third downs.
1: Missed the last one, right? Did they get the last one?
0: They had the last one. Okay. They missed the one before
1: that's
0: that.
1: That's right.
0: So they're at the York 46. They need the York 28, 27.
1: Their longest attempt at a third down here.
0: Bacon out to his right. Will run. And it gets tripped up. There by Tegan Hoffman, freshman.
3: Tackled by DeReese.
0: And DeReese as well. It's a gain of about eight for Bacon.
3: At the 38-yard line.
0: And it's fourth down. Two and a half minutes to go. We'll be with you next week for York and Pius. So next Friday night, 7 o'clock kick, 6:40, or usually about 6:40 is when pregame coverage will start. They're running this play clock down. It's just about as far as they can get it to go. And then normally the Gretna game will be on a Thursday night, October 8th.
1: Which they'll have Thursday games every now and then scheduled.
0: Feels like it's a normal thing now.
1: Yeah, which I'm not a fan of. It happens a lot out in the metros where you get those fields that have, you know, maybe four teams that share it, and so they got to schedule two for Thursday and then usually two for Friday. But do we know also that is a 7 o'clock kickoff on that Thursday?
0: Yes.
1: Okay, yeah. I didn't know if there was one before it. There might be, but, yeah, 7 o'clock, so.
0: Well, the Gretna High and Gretna East have to share. So when they have home games on the same day, one will play Thursday,
1: right.
0: The other Friday.
1: That's true. That's true.
0: Yeah.
1: Yep.
0: I don't know. There are a lot of it's either field sharing or officials.
1: True. Yep.
0: Official shortage.
1: Yep.
0: You know, some of the reasons that Thursday night games that I'm sure, you know, even like, you know, within like the last 10 years, perhaps, even like 10 years ago, maybe wasn't as common, but it feels like now at least everybody's playing at least one.
1: Yep.
0: York opened the season on a Thursday night last year. Is that right? I think so.
1: It does sound right.
0: So fourth down and 11. And after the Waverly timeout, Landry Moss to punt this one away. Nobody back deep for York, and it's going to bounce and die at the 5.
3: Ball rolls down to the 5-yard line.
0: Walker Demke downs it at the 10, at the 5, excuse me. And with this running clock here as we go towards 90 seconds, not really a ton of time, but really do anything else here in this game. Coming up after the game, Cornerstone Bank post game. Matt Bracken, head coach of the Dukes, will go ahead. He's going to come up here and he's going to join us in the Cornerstone Bank post game show. Kyla Kern in there with he's standing right on the goal line with the ball at the 5. Larson is his back. And Larson gets the carry. And gets about 2.
3: Carried by Larson.
0: 50 seconds to go. There is a some type of... I'm not sure what that is. We have a creature in here.
1: Some kind of bug. For sure. Creepy crawly. Trying to kill it.
0: He is avoiding you.
1: It's elusive. Not like the Vikings tonight.
0: Second and 9. They one more play before the end of this one. And Schmid will, or excuse me, Kern will keep it. Quarterback run to his left. We'll move it to the 10. And 3 more yards, and that'll do it. Final tonight. Waverly all over York and really dominant from start to finish. York could not get really anything going offensively, just unofficially 28 yards of offense in the game. And Waverly 365. They ran the ball, they threw it short, they threw it medium, they threw it deep. Special teams, all of it was working tonight for the Vikings. When we come back, it will be the Cornerstone Bank postgame show. We will break everything down from this one. Final numbers. We'll go individual final numbers from this one. And then we will preview the Lincoln Pius matchup next week. And most importantly, do not go anywhere as we will hear from the head coach of the York Dukes. Matt Bracken will join us as well. All that and more coming up on the Cornerstone Bank postgame show.
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0: Cornerstone Bank postgame show, Lane Oberle and Parker Siza with you from Levitt Stadium. So homecoming week is basically over at this point here, except for the kids. But homecoming week comes to an end, 2026, all the festivities, the homecoming parade, and this is kind of the capstone of it all, and Waverly crashed the party pretty hard.
1: Yeah, not the night here for the Dukes on homecoming, but good squad coming in, and I think York just they put some things together tonight, just wasn't able to get on the scoreboard, obviously, wasn't able to put much of offense. There's some moments tonight you kind of look at. I mean, the first thing that comes to mind, just because it happened most recently, Larson getting to the backfield pretty quickly on that TFL. I mean, those are things you watch on film, you see, and you try to get better with in practice. Coach Brackett kind of harps on that a lot. It's like it's so hard to get better in these Friday night games. Where you get better is the Monday, Tuesday, Wednesday, Thursday leading up to it. But, you know, that's what the Dukes, I think, their focus is still trying to be is – you know, we'll get on the field. We'll put our best effort up every single Friday night. But it's Monday, Thursday, and then those days in between that the Dukes are really trying to get better at here.
0: You know, and yeah, it's a lot of good things, as he mentioned. You know, coming into this game, it's, you know, can we get better at execution? This is an 11-man game, not 8, not 9, not 4, 11. Mm-hmm. And just the message to improve week to week. And I think that's kind of what the message, I think it's always been, is can we get better? Are we getting better? Are we improving to be where we are going to be at our best when the playoffs start here in about a month?
1: It's so, always kind of a tough gauge when you're taking on a team like Waverly to see that stuff. But, again, you know, I just
0: – it's a really tough ask.
1: Yeah.
0: And that's – you know, and that's kind of the thing is at this point and – want to see physical football, sprinting the ball, blocking through the whistle, finishing an 11-man team football. That's toughness, physical toughness, mental toughness, toughness in life. One of the biggest messages this week, and I would assume is going to be definitely included in the message moving forward. Let's take a look at finals. Some of the final numbers from this one tonight. For York, Troy Schmidt, seven attempts completed, just one pass for 22 yards. Otherwise, they ran 32 plays on offense. Colt Eimerman a carry. Zach Ault had 4 carries for 7. Troy Schmidt, 9 attempts on the ground and minus 11 yards. He got sacked a couple times. It really hurt those numbers. Kyler Kern, 3 attempts, no yards. Hagedone, 1 attempt, 2 yards. Jason Larson showed some nice runs there in the late stages. 7 attempts, 10 yards. And White Hoffman, the only catch for 22. York 0 for 9 on third down, 8 and about 8 yards the average distance what they needed on that one. And then 1 for 1 on fourth down. It was that fourth down was a moment in the game where got some really good field position and got, you know, converted a tough third down to
1: it was like fourth and 1.5 or something like that, right? And then it was a good play call to pick up a few on that.
0: Waverly though, Roxanne Tepley passes for 242 yards on 15 of 21. He did throw two touchdowns. Gavin McMillan, most notably, 6 catches, 126 yards. Henry Hosking, 1 catch for 41. Badman, 3 catches, 36 yards. Raiden Slobin, 2 catches, 13 yards. And Cody Niehauser, 3 catches, 26 yards. He had the touchdowns in the passing game. Gavin McMillan, 3 rushing scores, only on 5 attempts. So 3 of his 5 carries were touchdowns. Isaac Lohman, 3 carries, 17 yards. Peyton Cleveland was fantastic. 9 carries, 69 yards. Cash Beckman, 2 attempts, 7 yards. And Dane Bacon, 1 attempt, 8 yards. Yeah. Waverly, 6 for 9 on third down, averaging 8 yards a third down. That was one of the things was, is you look at the defense and the number that sticks out for you is what did go, what did work tonight for York, and it was getting the third down. And, you know, they were several times just one play away from getting off the field. But Waverly, I think you got to give credit to the Vikings. They executed very well on third downs.
1: Yeah, they did.
0: So that is, those are the player stats, team statistics. York, time of possession, right about 23 minutes. Waverly was about 25 minutes, give or take. York, just 2 penalties tonight, 11 yards. That was one of the things that stuck out was it's just 2 penalties. York did not shoot themselves in the foot. Waverly, though, 6 penalties for 55 yards in the game. York, 32 plays, 7 pass plays, 25 run plays. This is a team that we know their DNA. They're going to run the football. Mm-hmm. That's what they want to do. They do it a lot, and they do it well. Excuse me, as a lot of times as well. Waverly, 46 plays, 20 first downs, 24 run plays, and 22 passing plays. They average about 8 yards a play. York was about in that 1.5 to 2 yards per play. And Coach Matt Bracken should be on the way here any moment.
1: He's probably in the locker room. We'll take a break. We can come back with some scores, continue our Cornerstone Bank postgame, and we'll still look forward here to Coach Bracken in just a bit.
0: Do not go anywhere. We are Coach Bracken still on the way as the Cornerstone Bank postgame rolls on.
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1: Yep, we'll check out some Class B scores here, and we'll start with the number one team
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1: Class B, my fault. I just hit a bumper on accident. All right, yeah, Class B score, number one, Gretna, 28-0 over Seward, and Gretna staying unbeaten. Seward after their win over McCook last week, and they actually ended up playing on their Friday night game. Their late Friday got done early, I think, Saturday morning. So they picked up their first win last week, but falling here on the road tonight. So, yep, and then a couple more scores here. We got Coach Bracken on the way. Aurora 28-20 over Northwest. And our Max Country game tonight was Holdridge beating Milford 27-14. As we can maybe step aside for a quick commercial break, and we'll get to Coach Bracken right on the other side. So stay with
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5: Welcome back to the Cornerstone Bank postgame show. We are now joined by head coach of the Dukes, Matt Bracken. Tonight, homecoming week against Waverly. Just any overall thoughts from how the night went?
6: It's a good football team. I think I like some of the things I saw in the trenches. Obviously, on the perimeter, you know, DB play, one-on-one matchups. Have to get better coverage-wise. And just win some of those, right? Tough deal there. They're legitimate, right? That's a legitimate team, but
5: 13-0 state champs a season ago. But one of the numbers that we pointed out and we noticed was is Waverly's average distance on third down was about 8.5 yards. So how would you say there were a lot of cases, and maybe it was later in the game, that your defense did a great job of getting to third down, but just Waverly executed very well in the first half in those a lot of those third and long situations.
6: Yeah, they, you know, I said earlier in the week, any formation they have, 16 formations, added one tonight, 16 formations, they have three things. They're going to hammer the ball, okay? They can throw quick, and then they have drop back, right? So you can only defend two of those at one time, really, in my mind. You can't defend all three, right? Or if you do, you got to pick a side. So there's going to be a one-on-one matchup somewhere. And when you have it, you got to win it. And they came up with them, right? We had our opportunities, and we just didn't take care of business necessarily.
1: How do you think you guys, obviously, you know, the physicality you were talking about, just kind of matching up with them in the trenches, and they won a lot. But how did you think there were some moments where you guys got to the backfield on defense? I'm thinking of a play right toward the end, Jordan Larson getting a tackle for loss. Just there were some really good moments of some guys putting some pressure on what they wanted to do tonight. Wonder if you could speak to that a little bit.
6: Yeah, for sure. I think, you know, again, we'll see the tape and we'll see all the things. But I thought earlier in the game, and they were popping some off, but at the point of attack, we held it better than I thought maybe we were going to initially. And then, you know, when we did get him into the situations, you know, there was time, like I said, like there was one down here, right? We had a double sub, and the sack was ours for the taking, right? We just didn't execute it at that point in time. Backers, I think, early on, like Garrett Hagedone and Zach Alt, they did a fine job. They were getting where they needed to be, recognizing the play, and, you know, it just came down to either executing at the point of attack, or not getting the dudes to the ball. Again, we'll have to see the tape on all of it, but I think positives to see in there, right? So we'll see.
1: Injury-wise, as some guys are hobbling off, how did that go tonight? I guess any major things going on here?
6: Yeah. Nothing major that I'm aware of.
1: That's good. That's right. Good. Yep. So what's kind of the message and the focus here, getting ready for a road matchup next week and getting right back to work here this Monday?
6: You know, I think that they understand well – it's a process. It is what it is, right? Each week, it's an opportunity. It's a blessing to be able to go do that. And you have no choice regardless of what happens, right? 9-0, 10-0, 1-1, whatever your record is. You go out, you go back to work Monday, Tuesday, Wednesday, Thursday for one more opportunity on Friday. So you put in the work, you're going to have your opportunities to compete. So I think they understand. I expect us to come back and have a great week of practice.
5: Any early, maybe you haven't looked ahead, but any head scouting report, any look ahead to the Thunderbolts next week?
6: Well, I saw a little bit of tape on them when they were playing Scott's Bluff. Big up front, have some athletes. They're a good football team. Yeah.

0: Tonight, Pius shut out by Norris in a very similar score to the one tonight. Coach Bracken, we appreciate your time, and we look forward to meeting with you this week. And next week, we'll see you in Lincoln as York takes on Lincoln Pius the 10th. It's a 7 o'clock kickoff next Friday, October 2nd. Thank you again, sir.
1: Thank you.
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0: Welcome back. Cornerstone Bank post-game show. Late Norby and Parker Siza. There you heard it. Matt Bracken was joined us there. What did you maybe take away?
5: I loved it. I mean, you know, just talking about there's positives to take away from a night like tonight. You know, you'll go back and watch it on film, but they're just going to keep getting back to work, trying to get better every single day. You know, again, great things here tonight, even though in a shutout loss to one of the best football teams in the state, as you said, the country, right at the start. But I mean, no, it was a good football team they played here tonight. And positives to take away still for York, though.
0: So, once again, the final score, Waverly 45, York nothing. York Dukes on the road next week. They're taking on Pius, the Thunderbolts.
5: Good opportunity.
0: Yeah, both the teams coming off big blowout losses. So both teams are going to be ready to go next week. We will both be with you for that in Lincoln. It's a 7 o'clock kick, 6:40 pregame, as always. Next week, the next two games on the road, York will not be home again until the 16th of October when they host the rival Seward.
5: Yep.
0: So don't want you to forget, also tomorrow, Nebraska kicks off Big Ten plays. They host Michigan State. Kickoff right here on Cool Radio, 4 o'clock. Pregame coverage starts at 2. For Parker Siza and helping us out back in the studio, Gene Curtis, thank you for tuning in. Once again, Waverly 45, York nothing. We'll see you next week in Lincoln. So long from York.
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3: Cloudy skies expected with fog and spots tonight, with thunderstorms likely. Lows dip down to about 63. Southeast winds 8 to 15 miles per hour. Cloudy skies expected with fog and spots early tomorrow. Chance of thunderstorms, high temperatures reach up to 72. From the Cool 103.5 Weather Center, powered by Weatherology, I'm staff meteorologist Laura Lockwood. Currently, it's 64 degrees.
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2: Cloudy skies expected with fog and spots tonight, with thunderstorms likely. Lows dip down to about 63. Southeast winds 8 to 15 miles per hour. Cloudy skies expected with fog and spots early tomorrow. Chance of thunderstorms, high temperatures reach up to 72. On the Cool 103.5 Weather Center, powered by Weatherology, I'm staff meteorologist Laura Lockwood. Currently, it's 64 degrees.
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6: Cloudy skies expected with fog and spots tonight with thunderstorms.

0: likely. Lows dip down to about 63. Southeast winds 8 to 15 miles per hour. Cloudy skies expected with fog in spots early tomorrow. Chance of thunderstorms. High temperatures reach up to 72. From the cool 103.5 Weather Center, powered by Weatherology, I'm staff meteorologist Laura Lockwood. Currently, it's 64 degrees.
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4: Cloudy skies expected with fog and spots tonight, with thunderstorms likely. Lows dip down to about 63. Southeast winds 8 to 15 miles per hour. Cloudy skies expected with fog and spots early tomorrow. Chance of thunderstorms, high temperatures reach up to 72. From the Cool 103.5 Weather Center, powered by Weatherology, I'm staff meteorologist Laura Lockwood. Currently, it's 64 degrees.
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3: Cloudy skies expected with fog and spots tonight, with thunderstorms likely. Lows dip down to about 63. Southeast winds 8 to 15 miles per hour. Cloudy skies expected with fog and spots early tomorrow. Chance of thunderstorms, high temperatures reach up to 72. From the Cool 103.5 Weather Center, powered by Weatherology, I'm staff meteorologist Laura Lockwood. Currently, it's 64 degrees.
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1: Cloudy skies expected, fog in spots overnight, with thunderstorms likely. Lows dip down to about 63. Southeasterly winds, 8 to 15 miles per hour. Cloudy skies expected, with fog in spots early Saturday. Chance of thunderstorms, high temperatures reach up to 72. From the cool 103.5 Weather Center, powered by Weatherology, I'm staff meteorologist Laura Lockwood. Currently 64.
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2: Cloudy skies expected, fog in spots overnight, with thunderstorms likely. Lows dip down to about 63. Southeasterly winds, 8 to 15 miles per hour. Cloudy skies expected, with fog in spots early Saturday. Chance of thunderstorms, high temperatures reach up to 72. From the Cool 103.5 Weather Center, powered by Weatherology, I'm staff meteorologist Laura Lockwood. Currently 64.
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2: Cloudy skies expected, fog in spots overnight, with thunderstorms likely. Lows dip down to about 63. Southeasterly winds, 8 to 15 miles per hour. Cloudy skies expected, with fog in spots early Saturday. Chance of thunderstorms, high temperatures reach up to 72. On the Cool 103.5 Weather Center, powered by Weatherology, I'm staff meteorologist Laura Lockwood. Currently 64.
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2: Cloudy skies expected, fog in spots overnight, with thunderstorms likely. Lows dip down to about 63. Southeasterly winds, 8 to 15 miles per hour. Cloudy skies expected, with fog in spots early Saturday. Chance of thunderstorms, high temperatures reach up to 72. From the Cool 103.5 Weather Center, powered by Weatherology, I'm staff meteorologist Laura Lockwood. Currently 64.
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2: Cloudy skies expected, fog and spots overnight, with thunderstorms likely. Lows dip down to about 63. Southeasterly winds, 8 to 15 miles per hour. Cloudy skies expected, with fog and spots early Saturday. Chance of thunderstorms, high temperatures reach up to 72. From the Cool 103.5 Weather Center, powered by Weatherology, I'm staff meteorologist Laura Lockwood. Currently 64.
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2: Cloudy skies expected, fog and spots overnight, with thunderstorms likely. Lows dip down to about 63. Southeasterly winds, 8 to 15 miles per hour. Cloudy skies expected, with fog and spots early Saturday. Chance of thunderstorms, high temperatures reach up to 72. On the Cool 103.5 Weather Center, powered by Weatherology, I'm staff meteorologist Laura Lockwood. Currently 64.
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3: Lows dip down to about 63, fog and spots overnight under cloudy skies with a slight chance of thunderstorms. South winds 8 to 15 miles per hour. Overcast skies and foggy early Saturday, slight chance for storms. Daytime highs approaching 73. From the cool 103.5 Weather Center, powered by Weatherology, I'm staff meteorologist Jennifer Wojcicki. Currently, it's 64 degrees.
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2: Lows dip down to about 63, fog in spots overnight under cloudy skies with a slight chance of thunderstorms. South winds 8 to 15 miles per hour. Overcast skies and foggy early Saturday, slight chance for storms. Daytime highs approaching 73. From the cool 103.5 Weather Center, powered by Weatherology, I'm staff meteorologist Jennifer Wojcicki. Currently, it's 64 degrees.
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3: Forecast, fog and spots overnight with a slight chance for showers.
4: Lows around 63. Winds out of the south, 8 to 15 miles per hour.
3: Cloudy skies with fog early Saturday, slight chance of thunderstorms.
4: Highs level off around 73.
3: From the cool 103.5 Weather Center, I'm meteorologist Jennifer Wojcicki. Currently, it's 64 degrees.
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2: Overcast, fog and spots overnight with a slight chance for showers. Lows around 63. Winds out of the south, 8 to 15 miles per hour. Cloudy skies with fog early Saturday, slight chance of thunderstorms. Highs level off around 73. From the cool 103.5 Weather Center, I'm meteorologist Jennifer Wojcicki. Currently, it's 64 degrees.
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3: Chance of thunderstorms with fog early today. Otherwise, cloudy skies expected. Daytime highs approaching 73. Southerly winds 8 to 15 miles per hour. Slight chance for storms with fog in spots tonight. Lows around 62. Mainly cloudy skies expected. From the cool 103.5 Weather Center, I'm meteorologist Jennifer Wojcicki. Currently 63.
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5: Chance of thunderstorms with fog early today. Otherwise, cloudy skies expected. Daytime highs approaching 73. Southerly winds 8 to 15 miles per hour. Slight chance for storms with fog in spots tonight. Lows around 62. Mainly cloudy skies expected. From the cool 103.5 Weather Center, I'm meteorologist.

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3: Chance of thunderstorms with fog early today. Otherwise, cloudy skies expected. Daytime highs approaching 73. Southerly winds 8 to 15 miles per hour. Slight chance for storms with fog in spots tonight. Lows around 62. Mainly cloudy skies expected. From the cool 103.5 Weather Center, I'm meteorologist Jennifer Vujicic. Currently 63.
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5: In college football Friday night at fifth-ranked Indiana, the Hoosiers held on for a win over Northwestern 29-23. Lee Beebe, 203 yards rushing and a touchdown. Victories for UAB, Army, and Rutgers. In the NFL, Rams star wide receiver Puka Nacua is doubtful for Sunday night due to a sore groin. Vikings running back Aaron Jones practiced fully Friday. He returns this Sunday. And quarterback Sam Darnold of the Seahawks returns from injury this Sunday. Golden State gave Steph Curry a two-year extension, including a player option. To Major League Baseball, it's the final weekend of the regular season. Texas and Houston each lost. They're still tied for first in the AL West with records of 79 and 81. Arizona won its sixth straight game, 11-4 at San Diego. The Diamondbacks are just one game out of the final NL wild card behind Philadelphia, which got shut out 2-0 by Tampa Bay. Boston swept a doubleheader from the Cubs.
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3: Chance of thunderstorms with fog early today. Otherwise, cloudy skies expected. Daytime highs approaching 73. Southerly winds 8 to 15 miles per hour. Slight chance for storms with fog in spots tonight. Lows around 62. Mainly cloudy skies expected. From the cool 103.5 Weather Center, I'm meteorologist Jennifer Wojcicki. Currently 63.
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2: 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Friday grain and oilseed futures plunged to early double-digit losses and then rapidly regained lost ground after reports surfaced that the White House would release a fact sheet following this week's meetings between Trump and Xi. Early trade driven by algorithms and overreaction to meetings that appear unlikely to offer any fresh news for the markets, either bullish or bearish. In the meantime, plenty of bullish fundamental arguments remain intact for the row crops heading into the weekend, first and foremost being the wet start to the harvest. Here's where we settled out in the grains. December corn, 3/4 up, 528 and a quarter. March up a half, 542. November soybeans, 1.5 higher, 1319. January up a half, 1332 and a half. October bean oil up 33. October soybean meal, 220 a ton lower yesterday. December Kansas City wheat down a nickel at 762. March down 5.5 at 774. For the week this week, December corn was up 3/4. November soybeans were up 15.5 on the week. December KC wheat was down 21.75 on the week. All in all, a quiet day for the livestock complex. Cattle contracts able to keep their stronger position through the end of the week. October live cattle did end down 20 at 218.87, but December up 105, 222.15. October feeder cattle 317 higher yesterday at 334.92. November up 390, 331.97. October lean hogs down 97, 78.22. December down 45, 69.02. On the week this week, October live cattle up 295, October feeder cattle up 135, and October lean hogs were up 13 cents on the week. 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
2: Chance of thunderstorms with fog early today. Otherwise, cloudy skies expected. Daytime highs approaching 73. Southerly winds 8 to 15 miles per hour. Slight chance for storms with fog in spots tonight. Lows around 62. Mainly cloudy skies expected. From the cool 103.5 Weather Center, I'm meteorologist Jennifer Wojcicki. Currently 63.
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4: In college football Friday night at fifth-ranked Indiana, the Hoosiers held on for a win over Northwestern 29-23. Lee Beebe, 203 yards rushing and a touchdown. Victories for UAB, Army, and Rutgers. In the NFL, Rams star wide receiver Puka Nacua is doubtful for Sunday night due to a sore groin. Vikings running back Aaron Jones practiced fully Friday. He returns this Sunday. And quarterback Sam Darnold of the Seahawks returns from injury this Sunday. Golden State gave Steph Curry a two-year extension, including a player option. To Major League Baseball, it's the final weekend of the regular season. Texas and Houston each lost. They're still tied for first in the AL West with records of 79-81. Arizona won its sixth straight game, 11-4 at San Diego. The Diamondbacks are just one game out of the final NL wild card behind Philadelphia, which got shut out 2-0 by Tampa Bay. Boston swept a doubleheader from the Cubs.
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9: Chance of thunderstorms with fog early today. Otherwise, cloudy skies expected. Daytime highs approaching 73. Southerly winds 8 to 15 miles per hour. Slight chance for storms with fog in spots tonight. Lows around 62. Mainly cloudy skies expected. From the Cool 103.5 Weather Center, I'm meteorologist Jennifer Wojcicki. Currently 63.
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1: A new tractor prototype is turning heads in Nebraska. Landmark Implement on Facebook says the John Deere E98 8R has arrived in Fairfield, just south of Hastings. It runs on 98% ethanol instead of diesel.
2: We were looking for a fuel that had a lower carbon intensity, but we knew we needed a fuel that added value to our customers' operations. And effectively, ethanol, it leads to after-treatment simplification. So with that, we eliminate diesel exhaust fluid. Ethanol is also fuel that we can source cheaper, so we think we can get that anywhere between 15 to 30% cheaper than diesel. And that's on an energy basis, so for every gallon of diesel, you need about 1.72 gallons of ethanol to have the same energy density.
1: That's Buddy Cavalier. He is a research strategist with John Deere. The experimental tractor is powered by Nebraska corn and now headed into field demonstrations and consumer testing in the Fairfield area. John Deere on Facebook says the technology is still in early development, but the goal is to put ethanol directly to work powering farm equipment. The American Farm Bureau Federation is calling on President Donald Trump to reverse an expansion of the nation's beef import quota, arguing the additional supply has done little to lower prices for consumers, while cattle prices have also weakened. Farm Bureau President Zippy Duval, made the request yesterday after the organization released an analysis tracking ground beef prices at over 40 grocery stores in 20-plus states. The analysis found the average price of 80% lean ground beef declined from $7.29 per pound a couple of weeks ago to $7.13, a drop of 16 cents, or about 2%. Prices were unchanged, though, at 30 of the 41 stores surveyed. This full breakdown at RuralRadioNetwork.com. I'm Alex Makavica.
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4: Slight chance of thunderstorms with fog and spots early today. Otherwise, cloudy skies expected. Daytime highs approaching 73. Southerly winds 8 to 15 miles per hour. Mainly cloudy skies expected with fog and spots tonight. Slight chance for storms. Lows of aloft around 62. From the Cool 103.5 Weather Center, I'm meteorologist Jennifer Vujicki. Right now, it's 63 degrees.
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6: In college football Friday night at fifth-ranked Indiana, the Hoosiers held on for a win over Northwestern 29-23. Lee Beebe, 203 yards rushing and a touchdown. Victories for UAB, Army, and Rutgers. In the NFL, Rams star wide receiver Puka Nacua is doubtful for Sunday night due to a sore groin. Vikings running back Aaron Jones practiced fully Friday. He returns this Sunday. And quarterback Sam Darnold of the Seahawks returns from injury this Sunday. Golden State gave Steph Curry a 2-year extension, including a player option. To Major League Baseball, it's the final weekend of the regular season. Texas and Houston each lost. They're still tied for first in the AL West with records of 79 and 81. Arizona won its 6th straight game, 11-4 at San Diego. The Diamondbacks are just 1 game out of the final NL wild card behind Philadelphia, which got shut out 2-0 by Tampa Bay. Boston swept a doubleheader from the Cubs.
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11: Slight chance of thunderstorms with fog and spots early today. Otherwise, cloudy skies expected. Daytime highs approaching 73. Southerly winds 8 to 15 miles per hour. Mainly cloudy skies expected with fog and spots tonight. Slight chance for storms. Lows of aloft around 62. From the cool 103.5 Weather Center, I'm meteorologist Jennifer Wojcicki. Right now, it's 63 degrees.
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3: The latest in U.S.-China trade talks could come Monday. I'm Steve White with market information on the Rural Radio Network. Austin Schroeder, Brugler Marketing, joined us on our weekly market roundup program. He says corn and soybean prices recently reached three-year highs, creating opportunities for producers with grain to move and harvest.
4: So, you know, I think, you know, as it relates to, you know, maybe, you know, getting at least some hedges on if you want to keep some corn around, that's definitely something that you may want to be looking at here. You know, at least if you don't want to be, you know, getting some cash prices on these things here.
3: Ross Baldwin of John Stewart & Associates says stronger prices have attracted a record long managed money position heading into harvest.
5: These are some levels that you need to be using to your advantage.
3: Our guests say traders want firm details from Monday's expected trade announcement, particularly on tariffs or Chinese purchases of U.S. corn. Wet weather also delaying harvest and tightening soybean supplies for crushers on the minds of these folks.
4: We're getting a little tighter on bean supplies here. We kind of got a bid up for some of these beans, you know, because we really don't want to shut these things down. We got pretty good margins, and you've seen that basis kind of push a little bit on the beans. You've seen the meal market kind of really take off here, especially the October contracts really definitely kind of led that rally.
3: Baldwin says delayed harvest has produced unusually strong soybean basis in parts of Iowa, but warns heavy fund length could make a reversal fast.
5: If there's anything that triggers this thing to where they want to lighten up on that position, it doesn't take much, and you could see Dees corn, you know, back at that gap at 509 or even at back to $5. So just be mindful of everything that's played out in these markets and why the funds have went to a record long position in the face of harvest.
3: And there's much more where that came from. Catch the full conversation on the weekly market roundup program on our YouTube channel.
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2: Chance of thunderstorms with fog and spots early today. Otherwise, cloudy skies expected. Daytime highs approaching 73. Southerly winds 8 to 15 miles per hour. Mainly cloudy skies expected with fog and spots tonight. Slight chance for storms. Lows level off around 62. From the cool 103.5 Weather Center, I'm meteorologist Jennifer Wojcicki. Right now, it's 63 degrees.
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6: Slight chance of thunderstorms with fog and spots early today. Otherwise, cloudy skies expected. Daytime highs approaching 73. Southerly winds 8 to 15 miles per hour. Mainly cloudy skies expected with fog and spots tonight. Slight chance for storms. Lows level off around 62. From the cool 103.5 Weather Center, I'm meteorologist Jennifer Vujicic. Right now, it's 63 degrees.
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2: Slight chance of thunderstorms with fog and spots early today. Otherwise, cloudy skies expected. Daytime highs approaching 73. Southerly winds 8 to 15 miles per hour. Mainly cloudy skies expected with fog and spots tonight. Slight chance for storms. Lows of aloft around 62. From the cool 103.5 Weather Center, I'm meteorologist Jennifer Vujicic. Right now, 64.
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3: Aloha. I'm Scott Foster, inviting Roll Radio listeners to join me on an unforgettable Hawaiian Islands adventure, January 30th through February 8th. 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
6: Slight chance of thunderstorms with fog in spots early today. Otherwise, cloudy skies expected. Daytime highs approaching 73. Southerly winds 8 to 15 miles per hour. Mainly cloudy skies expected with fog in spots tonight. Slight chance for storms. Lows of aloft around 62. From the cool 103.5 Weather Center, I'm meteorologist Jennifer Wojcicki. Right now, 64.
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3: Slight chance of thunderstorms with fog and spots early today. Otherwise, cloudy skies expected. Daytime highs approaching 73. Southerly winds 8 to 15 miles per hour. Mainly cloudy skies expected with fog and spots tonight. Slight chance for storms. Lows of aloft around 62. From the cool 103.5 Weather Center, I'm meteorologist Jennifer Vujicicki. Right now, it's 66 degrees.
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7: Slight chance of thunderstorms with fog and spots early today. Otherwise, cloudy skies expected. Daytime highs approaching 73. Southerly winds 8 to 15 miles per hour. Mainly cloudy skies expected with fog and spots tonight. Slight chance for storms. Lows of aloft around 62. From the cool 103.5 Weather Center, I'm meteorologist Jennifer Vujicic. Right now, it's 66 degrees.
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2: Slight chance of thunderstorms this afternoon. Otherwise, cloudy skies expected. Daytime highs approaching 73. South winds 8 to 15 miles per hour. Slight chance for storms with fog and spots tonight. Lows around 62, mainly cloudy. From the cool 103.5 Weather Center, powered by Weatherology, I'm staff meteorologist Jennifer Wojcicki. Right now, 70.
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1: Slight chance of thunderstorms this afternoon. Otherwise, cloudy skies expected. Daytime highs approaching 73. South winds 8 to 15 miles per hour. Slight chance for storms with fog and spots tonight. Lows around 62, mainly cloudy. From the cool 103.5 Weather Center, powered by Weatherology, I'm staff meteorologist Jennifer Wojcicki. Right now, 70.
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3: Chance of thunderstorms this afternoon. Otherwise, cloudy skies expected. High of 73. South winds 8 to 15 miles per hour. Chance of thunderstorms and foggy tonight. Lows level off around 62. Mainly cloudy skies expected. From the cool 103.5 Weather Center, powered by Weatherology, I'm staff meteorologist Jennifer Vujicic. Currently 72.
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2: High chance of thunderstorms this afternoon. Otherwise, cloudy skies expected. High of 73. South winds 8 to 15 miles per hour. Chance of thunderstorms and foggy tonight. Lows level off around 62. Mainly cloudy skies expected. From the cool 103.5 Weather Center, powered by Weatherology, I'm staff meteorologist Jennifer Wojcicki. Currently 72.
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2: We welcome you inside Spartan Stadium and say hello as the Nebraska Cornhuskers clash with the Michigan State Spartans to begin Big Ten play from East Lansing, Michigan. Hi again, everybody. I'm Kyle Crooks here on the CVA Countdown to kick off. It is a beautiful fall day, starting to feel like football season. The sun is out, a little bit of wind today, but it is beautiful down on this pristine natural grass surface at Spartan Stadium. We'll get more into that as we go. Plenty to do before a kickoff. 4 p.m. Central time is when we'll kick this thing off, a little past 4 p.m. Central. For the next hour plus, we'll hear from Jessica Cootie as a conversation with running backs coach E.J. Barthel. Matt Coatney joins us for a check of the slate on this college football Saturday. We'll also catch up with UNL Chancellor Catherine Ankerson on the latest from the university side of things. Camden Cohn and crew takes us through the Big Ten Blitz for another week. Finally, we'll get the opponent's perspective on tonight's matchup with the voice of Michigan State football, George Blaha. Meanwhile, the Huskers do come into today at 3-0 after blowout wins over Ohio, Bowling Green, and North Dakota. Last week's demolition of FCS North Dakota culminated non-conference play with a third straight year with an unblemished record in the lead-up to Big Ten play. Also, the third consecutive game with the rushing and passing performance of at least 200 yards in each category. Nebraska fell just short of a third consecutive game with at least 500 yards of total offense. Well, that being said, the Huskers are averaging over 46 points per game, rushing for 263 per contest and totaling 520 yards per game. Those all really good numbers and all top 12 in the FBS through week three in college football. Defensively, the Blackshirts totaled 5 sacks last week, the most in a game for the Huskers since 2024 against Purdue. Also held a second straight opponent to just 7 points. Defense put together its best 60-minute performance this year in a short sample size, of course, and they rest top 16 in the country in scoring, total D, and rush D as well. With that, though, all that to say, this is the biggest test up until this point. Brings up the first conference matchup, and it's the Michigan State Spartans on the other sideline. Sparty hung tough into the fourth quarter last week at Notre Dame, but didn't have enough to keep up. They do return a quarterback in Alessio Milivojevic, who was the backup last year, but he did start the last 4 games of last season. He was handed the keys to the car, being the starter this year. He is coming off a 2-interception game, but he was clearly under siege for the entire game. He was sacked 4 times in South Bend. He's been sacked 9 times this year. Michigan State's foundation, it starts with the running game, though, and on the marquee is the former UConn standout Cam Edwards. Edwards averaged 96 rush yards per game, has averaged 96 rush yards per game, and has 3 rushing scores. 61% of their offense comes from the run game. Now, their head coach is a familiar face as well to this league. That's Pat Fitzgerald, former head man at Northwestern. He was there for 17 seasons. He's now tasked with getting Michigan State back to respectability and currently has the 13th most wins for any head coach in Big Ten history. He's 2 wins away from tying the man who was at the helm of Sparty for a long, long time here, Mark D'Antonio, whose name is in the rafters here at Spartan Stadium. Well, outside of the loss last week for the Spartans to the Irish, they do have home wins over Toledo and Eastern Michigan and enter today's game at 2-1. Historically, this has been a tight series to predict. 5 of the last 6 have been decided by 5 points or fewer. Nebraska defeated Michigan State last year, though, 38-27. What was a windy early afternoon in Lincoln, and certainly a kind of a wonky finish to that one. The Huskers have yet to win in East Lansing since a thrilling last-second victory in this stadium back in 2012, so it's been a while. All time, this is the 15th meeting, and Nebraska has won 10 of the previous 14. So this has been a house of horrors of lately here for the Huskers, and will take on a Michigan State team that certainly wants to get off to a good start in Big Ten play. And for the Huskers, on the flip side, it's been a struggle to start conference play as they have not won a conference opener since 2019. Fans, get ahead with Central Valley Ag's Go Early Seed program. 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Central Valley Ag, the official co-op of Husker Nation. As we mentioned off the start, it is a beautiful, beautiful fall day here in East Lansing, Michigan. The sun is shining on this natural grass surface. The wind is minimal, and there is a crisp in the air. The temperatures will dip as we go. Right now it's 70 degrees, blue skies overhead. 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It'll be about 71 degrees at kickoff of this game and could dip into about the low 60s, high 50s at the end of it. So a big one today between the Huskers and the Spartans to start conference play. But a lot of teams that are playing their first game in conference play. Looking up at the TV above me, it's Texas and Tennessee playing a nail-biting matchup. So plenty to get into the college football slate. With that, we send it back to our Acres Broadcast Center. My man, Matt Coatney.
3: 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Well, every Big Ten team plays this weekend, 16 of them in conference matchups. Only Rutgers and Purdue are playing non-conference games. And as Kyle alluded to, it is Texas and number 14 Tennessee. But first up, a Big Ten game early on. Illinois at number 7 Ohio State. These teams are playing for a wooden turtle called the Illy Buck, with the trophy's games dating back to 1924, the second oldest trophy game in the Big Ten. And the Buckeyes are getting a big game from their quarterback.
4: Zip that one deep down the right side. Jeremiah Smith, he gathers it in at the 25 of Illinois. Wiggles his way by a defender to the 10, goes wide to the left again, and into the end zone goes Jeremiah Smith. A 72-yard scoring pass through the air. He showed the Illini some hip wiggle and able to get into the end zone untouched to put Ohio State up by two scores, 13-0.
3: Anytime you can show some hip wiggle, we have to use that highlight. Jeremiah Smith has caught all four of Julian Sands' four touchdown passes today. He's thrown for 355 yards, and seventh-ranked Ohio State leads the Fighting Illini of Illinois, 35-13, 8:52 to go in that one. All right, let's talk about number one Texas at number 14 Tennessee, their first meeting since 1969, and the Longhorns' first trip ever to Knoxville. With the Longhorns up 10-3, the Vols special teams came up big.
5: Chimento from the end zone to punt it. Spiral that turns over. Moss Fields at the 43, up the middle to 50, to the 45, to the 40, to the 35, to the 30, to the 25, to the 20, to the 50, to the 10, to the 5. There are no flags on the field. Quay Moss, touchdown, Tennessee!
3: I would have used that highlight no matter what, but Mike Keith on Volunteers Radio had that monotone to the 35, to the 30, the 20, and then he just lost it as soon as the officials' hands went on the air. Mike Keith on Volunteers Radio from Relief Field. That tied it up at 10. Texas has the lead now 13-10, 6 minutes to go in the game, and they are driving, and they have first and goal inside the five. We'll keep you updated on that as we go along. Sam Houston at number 11, Texas Tech. The Red Raiders are 3-0 and finishing up non-conference play today with Sam Houston, and their defense came to play.
6: Locke going to throw it. Intercepted again by Romaine, and he's going to score again. Back-to-back touchdown, Red Raiders. Wow. Well, player of the game already?
7: Yeah, I would say so. Wrap this thing up.
3: It's Brian Jensen on Red Raiders Radio, number 11, Texas Tech. No problem today with 7 minutes to go at home. They lead Sam Houston 42-14. Wake Forest at number 16, Louisville. The Demon Deacons are pretty good this year. And a big reason is their transfer quarterback, Gio Lopez.
8: Here's a play fake, dropping Lopez. Looks right, lets it fly. Wide open is Hernandez, and he's ahead by four lengths to the 10. Five, touchdown, Wake Forest. 77 yards. He got behind the secondary, and nobody was going to get to him.
3: Been doing this a long time. That's the first time I've ever heard anybody refer to yardage on a football field by length. So, horse racing fans, that one was for you from Stan Cotton on Wake Forest Radio from Learfield. Arguably the game of the day so far in college football. Wake Forest and 16th ranked Louisville are tied at 27. They've got 9:21 to go in that one. Colorado at Baylor. Coach Prime dismissed three players after last week's 41-7 loss at Northwestern. How are they doing today in their Big 12 opener at Baylor? They've got 9 minutes to go in the game. Baylor leads Colorado 19-13. UCLA at Maryland in the Big Ten, and it is all UCLA. They've reached a half in College Park, 20-3. UCLA has the lead. Third-ranked Notre Dame leads at Purdue, 21-0. They're early in the second quarter. Top-ranked Husker volleyball with a win in their Big Ten opener last night over the Rutgers. Scarlet Knights tonight, they continue Big Ten play against Ohio State at 8 p.m. Central. Join John Baylor and Lauren Cook West for the call at 7 p.m. on some of our Huskers radio network affiliates. Texas has taken the lead over Tennessee 20-10 with 5:41 to go in the fourth quarter. All right, well, here's a reminder to join me and former Husker quarterback Tommy Armstrong for Big Red Reaction after the game around 9 p.m. Central tonight. We'll take your calls, break down today's game against Michigan State. I'm Matt Cotney with you on Countdown to Kickoff, the first Big Ten conference game of the season. Nebraska and Michigan State coming up just after 4 p.m. Central. Jamal Rule has emerged as a breakout performer early on, and Nebraska has had three consistent running backs performing well in the first three games. E.J. Barthel is the running backs coach for Matt Rule, and he's standing by with our Jessica Cootie.
9: Thanks, Cotney, here with running backs coach E.J. Barthel. Well, hitting the road for the first time. How excited are you guys for Big Ten Conference play?
10: Just so excited. I mean, this is everything. It's the reason why we're all here. And so, the preseason was great, but now it's time to strap up and get to work.
9: All right, let me ask you about Jamal Rule. I know you were a believer in him from the very beginning, but when did you know he was capable of the start that he's been off to?
10: Yeah, from the very beginning, I knew his competitive edge when we recruited him. You know, that's the difference from the other guys across the country that I recruited. So I knew he was just a different mentality. And I think you guys know the kind of players I want to coach. I want guys that would chip on their shoulder. I want guys that want to work. He fits that DNA, and he was that DNA in high school. And so, I'm not surprised at all.
9: How much have you seen him grow just even in his first few weeks of playing college football?
10: A lot. You know, the big thing for him, if you watch watching him in high school, the big thing I was concerned with is I don't want him, running through defenders. I want him using his eyes, using his tempo, using his running back tools, the menu. And I'm seeing the skill sets show up more and more and more. Timing, tempo, patience, all the things that we coach and teach here. So he's developing pretty quickly.
9: What are the things now that you are trying to prepare him for his first road test and in conference play?
10: Honestly, just go to work. Like, it's nothing different than what we do every single day. And the biggest thing, my advice to him is just tune out all the noise and just rep after rep, day by day. That's our mentality. Nothing changes. The atmosphere may look different, but it's the same thing. Just rep by rep, win the process of the rep. So,
9: seeing a lot of great things from all your guys, but Makai Nelson, how about him and just what he's been able to provide, not just running the football, but catching the football too?
10: That's right. Comparable type of kid is Jamal, right? Under-recruited, chip on his shoulder, has something to prove, sat behind Emmett last year. You know what I mean? And so, again, just that mentality is – I don't know if it's me. I like those kind of guys. You know what I mean? So he's got that same chip, and there's nothing better than competition. And so when the guys are competing against each other, there's only one ball. They're going to play at a higher level. So we're in a good situation.
9: And then Mosey as well. He's also a guy that's we've seen a lot of good things from as well. You got to be pleased with just the film that your guys continue to put out there for you.
10: I pulled him off to the side, and during this week in practice, he made a read on Duo, and I grabbed them. I said, I love that. That's my work. I taught you that. You know what I mean? So he's really, truly, you know, he's appreciative of all the things that we've showed him and to the point where he's at. And he's at the point where he's going to accelerate now. He's going to really take off. His skill set is really turned the corner. And I think now he's going to get better and better as each game goes by.
9: I know there's been a lot of love for the offensive line, but I got to ask you about the wide receivers, Kwazi Gilmer with Jamal's run last week. What does that do for your guys when you've got guys that want to help them get into the end zone?
10: Yeah, Dakeel is my guy. Our offices are right next to each other in running back room and receiver room, and we're so appreciative. He's the best. We have the best blocking receivers in the country, and we're very fortunate. I really mean that. They can put on clinics on how they block, and our boys are appreciative of it.
9: All right, last thing, just Michigan State defense. What are you guys seeing out of them for you guys to continue to get this offense rolling on the road for the first time?
10: Interesting, a lot of connection for me. I coached Cam Edwards at UConn in his freshman year. I like to think I taught a little bit of his foundation, and Joe Rossi was my first job in college football. So I worked under Joe, as a young GA, so in player development and stuff like that. So I know exactly, some of their two, some of the main players, right? Coach Rossi and Cam Edwards. So I know Joe. He's a perfectionist. He's going to work his tail off to get the answer right. And he's going to be prepared. He taught me a lot as far as organization and having the right calls. So he's going to be, we'll be ready for him.
9: Kenneth Williams as well up there.
10: You know what? I should kick myself in the head for forgetting my guy. That's my guy. I love that kid. I'm just so happy for him and all his success he's having. I love that kid. I know he's on another team, but he's still my guy.
9: Appreciate your time and best of luck.
10: Absolutely. Thank you.
9: Again, running backs coach EJ Barthel here with us on Countdown to Kickoff. All right, let's send things back up to the booth and Kyle Crooks.
2: Yeah, great stuff, Jess. There's a lot of connections between these two teams. The biggest one that will pop right away is Kenneth Williams on kick return. They'll utilize him a little bit in the offense. He dropped a touchdown last weekend in South Bend, but you'll see him number 32 in the green and white. Of course, a tremendous kick returner last year for Coach Eckler and the special teams, ran back a touchdown against Northwestern, and he was the difference in a few of those Big Ten games. So, and then mention the connection, EJ Barthel and Cam Edwards in his 1 year at UConn, had a chance to coach the running backs at UConn before Cam Edwards really had a kind of a stranglehold on what he eventually became at UConn in his 4 years, rushing for over 2,500 yards and 27 touchdowns, and he was a true prized possession for Michigan State with Pat Fitzgerald coming over. And then also you have a few guys that are coming back to a state they used to call home. Jack Wills, the long snapper for Nebraska, doesn't get talked about a whole lot, but he transferred to the Huskers from Michigan State. He was the long snapper for the Spartans last year. Rob Orch talked about it earlier this week in his press conference that he is from the state of Michigan and not too far from here. He will have family in attendance. Spring Lake, Michigan, is about 100 miles east of here. So Rob Orich, the current DC for the Huskers, has links to this state and certainly will be a little bit of a different matchup for him in a homecoming. Some members of his family actually have some allegiances to Michigan State, but not the case today. It's a beautiful stadium, by the way. We mentioned the weather is just perfect for a fall football Saturday. Capacity is about 75,000. Only the students have entered the stadium so far. If you look out to my right, the parking lots are full with tailgaters. Tailgate scene is really good here at Michigan State. You have the massive video board to our right from the radio booth. We're pretty high up on the eighth floor here at Spartan Stadium. So this should be certainly a fun matchup tonight. A Michigan State team reeling after last year. It was a short-lived experiment with the head coach, Jonathan Smith. They've been on a four-year bowl drought, so it's been a while that they've had consistency here. And we mentioned earlier the success, sustained success, they haven't seen really since Mark D'Antonio, and Pat Fitzgerald trying to bring that after 17 seasons as the head coach at Northwestern. Didn't end the way that he wanted, ended in an odd way, but he finds himself back in the Big Ten and a place where he belongs. Of course, a great linebacker as a player and played back when Coach Rhule played at Penn State as well. So those two know each other fairly well. Pat Fitzgerald also had mentioned the fact he knows Dana Holgorsen very well, and that will be an interesting matchup, Dana Holgorsen against this Michigan State defense that we'll get more into as we go here towards kickoff. But they'll be without one of their big linebackers today. Brady Pretzloff, he headlines the injury reports now that you see every day starting on Wednesday up until kickoff. But Pretzloff is the starting

0: better linebackers in the conference in Jordan Hall is on the Buckus Award watch list. So that is something we will talk about more as we get going. But we continue to move along here on the CVA Countdown to Kickoff. When we come back, we'll hear from UNL Chancellor Catherine Ankerson. That's next.
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0: Welcome back to the Countdown to Kickoff. Kyle Crooks, now joined by UNL Chancellor Catherine Ankerson. Always good for our weekly conversation to get a chance to talk to her. First road game of the year, as well as the Huskers are on the road at Michigan State. So much going on around athletics. Of course, volleyball continues to roll. First football road game, homecoming's coming up next week. But Chancellor, for you and student life, students continue to settle in here at a campus and have so much to look forward to, but also students looking forward to their future as well.
17: Thank you, Kyle. It's good to be with you again this week. And, you know, we never take for granted our responsibility to the people, communities, and industries of this great state to provide meaningful education, research, and engagement that positively affects our collective future, our students, and the energy they have on campus with homecoming coming up, as you mentioned, is just one example of that. You know, a little over a month, and we've already had a lot of opportunities for students to grow and connect through involvement fairs where they can learn about student organizations, global experiences fairs where they can learn about opportunities to study abroad, and many activities throughout our colleges and student life that really help students connect their learning to life. You know, a great example of that is this past week. The university held our traditional fall internship and career fairs, which is 4 days.

0: And that offers our students the opportunity to connect with employers who are hiring full-time positions, internships, and other career opportunities to explore. These career fairs are tremendous events with hundreds of employers and thousands of students participating. And each day is focused on particular sectors such as business and communications, engineering, computing software and data analytics, agriculture and food systems, science, research and development, and much more.
1: And Chancellor, we've talked about a few times the Bold Path Forward initiative, and specifically one of the pillars we want to talk about today is extraordinary teaching and learning.
0: Thank you, Kyle. And I love talking about teaching and learning. It's a real hallmark of UNL, and it's also a key component of land grant mission that we talked about last week. Here's what it means: learning of the highest quality. That means where curiosity, discovery, and real-world action connect learners to ideas, opportunities, and communities wherever learning takes place. So, in a way, that it means that our faculty are designing future-ready learning that's grounded in quality. Experiential learning is one of the terms that we use, where we provide opportunity to apply learning to real situations. And we believe in it so strongly across UNL that we made it a graduation requirement several years ago. You know, we've grown master's degree programs to prepare people for the next stage of their career. And we have accelerated master's programs that we've designed that our students can begin while still an undergraduate. And this is especially helpful for those students coming in with college credit earned in high school. You know, you can think about it this way. UNL is your university for life, and we provide lifelong learning opportunities, impacting young learners in K through 12, of course throughout college, upskilling during your career, and learning well beyond that through programs like OLLIE.
1: And Chancellor, as a sports broadcaster, I like a lot of stats. I like a lot of numbers, and we're about to get into a few of them here because undergrad enrollment is on the uptick, so you have some numbers if you can share with us. And also, what's the importance of that?
0: Thank you, Kyle. Yes, we do have good news in our undergraduate enrollment. We're continuing an upward trend this fall, and we're welcoming the largest incoming class in almost a decade and enrolling even more Nebraska students. So here's your stats. For first-year freshmen, we are up 111 students, or 2.3% from a year ago, which means that our first-year freshmen, we have 4,845 total. Now, this is our second largest freshman class since 2017. And let's think about Nebraska residents. We are up 120 students, or 3.3% from a year ago. So of our incoming class, 3,658 total are Nebraska residents. This is our largest incoming resident class in the past decade. And first-gen students, those who are first in their family, like me, to go to college, we are up 63 students, or 5.9% from a year ago. In other words, over 1,100 of our incoming students are first-gen students. So this is a clear example of UNL offering an exceptional education while being an accessible and affordable university. This is a core value of that land-grant institution that I talked about. These numbers show that more students are seeing Nebraska as a place where they can build their futures. Our responsibility is to meet that confidence with the support, opportunities, and sense of belonging that help every Husker succeed. You know, we also have a phenomenal leader serving as the Associate Vice Chancellor for Academic Services and Enrollment Management, Dr. Monique Snowden, who's been with us since 2024, but whose permanent appointment began on September 1st. And I want to shout out to our admission team, recruiters, and all of our faculty, staff, and students for their amazing work in showing the country why there is no place like Nebraska.
1: I love coming here weekly and getting the good news on the university side. So, Chancellor, thanks so much for the time. Look forward to our chat next week.
0: Thank you, Kyle. I like delivering good news. And go Big Red.
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3: Here to talk about Michigan is Angelique Changelis from the Detroit News. The Wolverines improved to 3-0 last week after they defeated UTEP 52-17. What has impressed you about this Michigan team so far?
18: I think the defense, for sure. It's been the most consistent aspect of this team, which has been kind of up and down, really, through the first three games. When you look at that Western Michigan opener that some people, I'm sure, want to put an asterisk by, but... You know, and I think Kyle Whittingham made sense this week saying they played three poor halves in three games. But what's not been poor is the defense and the punting, which, you know, I know is an Iowa staple, but it seems like it's been a Michigan staple and really kept them in the games, the early two games. But Jay Hill's defense, first year coordinator at Michigan with a new staff, has been really surprising in some senses. The secondary is really strong and very experienced, but the defensive line has been tremendously productive, and coming off a game with 11 tackles for loss, I think they have a lot of confidence going into the Big Ten season.
3: Michigan struggled offensively against the MAC team week one, but the offense has started to find its rhythm lately. How does Michigan match up offensively with Iowa?
18: Well, I mean, Iowa's defense is tops in the country right now and just traditionally so strong. And I think it's going to be a really tough opponent for Michigan's offense. I mean, Bryce Underwood, Michigan's sophomore quarterback, is coming off a confidence-building game, no doubt. He got involved in the pass game, didn't run as much as he did against Oklahoma. But I think, you know, their right tackle is questionable again. He did not play last week, although Whittingham thought the offensive line had a really good performance, probably the best of the season. I think the offensive line is going to have some trouble with Iowa. And the running game, I mean, right now, Jordan Marshall, their lead back, definitely has some kind of lower body issue. They're not being specific. It looks like he was limping a little bit, certainly coming out of the Oklahoma game and again, late against UTEP. So he will play, but how effective will he be? They might have to rely on the freshman, Savion Hyder, a five-star who's certainly capable, but he did have a fumble last week, as did Bryce Underwood. So I think this is going to – I think we will learn more about this offense. It's been inconsistent, but then you saw Andrew Marsh emerge, their leading receiver last year, had 105 yards against UTEP, and they've got J.J. Buchanan, so two big weapons, but is Iowa going to disrupt Bryce Underwood enough to make them ineffective? We will find out soon enough.
3: Well, this week, the Wolverines host Iowa. How do you see this one playing out, Angelique?
18: Well, I mean, I think it's going to be a pitcher's duel. I mean, it's going to be low scoring in my mind. And right now, I haven't made a pick yet, but I'm leading to Iowa winning this game. I think their defense is going to be overwhelming. I think Michigan's defense is really tough and is going to give Iowa some trouble offensively. But the game's in Michigan Stadium. I know that counts for a few points, but right now I think I give the edge to a defense that's going to face a sophomore quarterback who is finding his way, but I'm not sure he's completely there yet.
3: 18th-ranked Michigan hosts 17th-ranked Iowa Saturday at 2:30 on CBS. Thanks for your time, Angelique.
18: Absolutely, anytime.
3: Now let's send it over to Emory Evans with Minnesota.
1: Thank you, Lauren. Here to talk about the Golden Gophers is Andy Greeter from the St. Paul Pioneer Press. Minnesota is 2-1 coming off a win over Akron. But beyond the final score, what have you learned about this team so far this season?
4: Well, I think we've got, you know, three data points on what Minnesota might be this year, and they are wildly different. You have a blowout loss against a now-ranked Mississippi State Bulldogs team. You have a blowout win over a MAC team in Akron, and an even bigger blowout win against an FCS school in Eastern Illinois. So this game against Washington will be a really interesting to see how they fare against another big team, another Big Ten team, and it'll be interesting to see where this next data point lines up with the other three.
1: Heading into Big Ten play, which phase of this team, offense, defense, or special teams, looks most ready?
4: That's a good question. I would say probably special teams. You know, Javon Tracy has two punt return touchdowns. He should have had a third against Akron. I think he has been very good in the return game. Luke Drzwicki, a transfer from New Mexico, I think he's been solid in the kicking game. He's had a couple of 40-plus yard field goals on the year. They've had some nice kick returns as well. So I think that's probably the area of the field where they've been the strongest to start the season.
1: And then between the offense and defense, which one worries you the most?
4: I would say the running game continues to be a point of concern for me and for, I think, a lot of Gopher fans. They haven't been able to run the ball consistently, and they're without Darius Taylor, the number one running back. He was banged up before the Mississippi State game, didn't play much in that one, missed the Akron game. So they're going down the depth chart at that spot. Offensive line has been okay at times. They obviously had some breakthroughs once they went from some of the zone scheme that they usually run to some gap scheme against Akron, but that also might have been just wearing down a MAC team as well. So I think running game is still a big question that I have.
1: Minnesota travels to Seattle, where the last time Minnesota played Washington was back on October 1st, 1977. What's going to be the biggest key or keys for Minnesota to win on Saturday night?
4: Yeah, I think it really comes down to how they are able to contain Hemond Williams, the Huskies' dynamic dual-threat quarterback. He is, you know, really nice when he's able to scramble. He's really nice when he's able to throw the ball downfield. He doesn't have a lot of weapons when it comes to wide receivers or running backs right now, so I think it's really on trying to neutralize their quarterback is the key to the game.
1: Minnesota will take on Washington on Saturday at 10 o'clock Central Time on Fox. Thank you again, Andy, for your time. Now let's send it over to Christopher Sullivan-Diaz with Oregon.
5: Thanks, Emery. Here to talk about the Ducks is Eric Scopel of Duck Territory for 24/7 Sports. The Ducks have struggled defensively at points this season, highlighted by contests against Boise State and Oklahoma State. What have been some of the contributing factors to Oregon's defensive woes?
6: I think there's a lot of things. I mean, we'll start with the place that was supposed to be the biggest strength for this defense, which is its defensive line and the four players they brought back that were all considered to be early NFL draft picks, and the production just hasn't matched so far. And I think coming out of Stillwater with no sacks and one tackle for loss is something that was just frankly kind of unexpected and more than anything, probably unacceptable from the staff's perspective. So they need to play better up front. Saw a little bit of that against Portland State. I don't think the caliber of competition really tells you much of anything, though, and certainly this weekend's game will. But I think the other part that was kind of frustrating or confounding was the secondary, which maybe wasn't quite as highly regarded as the defensive line, but certainly a lot of five-star talent, a lot of big-time players back there. And yet Drew Mestemaker not only was able to avoid the rush and look downfield, but also find open receivers throughout that game, and including some, I would say, probably coverage busts, but also some just coverage wins for his receivers. So secondary, the defensive line both need to play better, and really just in general, there needs to be more cohesiveness. I think we saw quite a few, you know, just issues where it didn't seem like everybody, all 11 players were on the same page, and that certainly isn't something you can do this week against an offense as, you know, competent and potentially as potent as USC.
5: Eric, after the Ducks' contest against Boise State, Oregon dropped to 6th in the poll before dropping to 21st after their loss to Oklahoma State. Now at 20th after dominating Portland State 84-0, what will it take for the Ducks to rise through the polls again and put themselves back in the playoff picture with a challenging Big Ten schedule ahead?
6: Well, it all starts this week. I mean, I think this is a must-win game, which I don't know if you necessarily really believe in, you know, in September most years, but I think that's the case right now. You know, a win would probably vault them back into a similar range to where USC, which is ranked 12th currently. But a loss would not only make them unranked, but make, I think, getting to the CFP really, really daunting and require a probably, I think they can maybe still get in if they run the table. Probably would, especially with Ohio State on the schedule and Michigan and a couple other teams. But This is a do or die week, and for as good as this team talked about being all offseason and the goals that they had, if they don't take care of business against the Trojans, again, a big West Coast rival with quite a bit of history behind it, a lot of those things just fall off the wayside, and I don't think it becomes really viable to expect them to make that sort of a run. So it all starts this weekend with USC, and then after that, it's a matter of just taking care of business. But this is the big one.
5: With a big matchup against 12th-ranked USC, what are the keys to victory for the Ducks against their Pacific Coast rivals?
6: I think that they just haven't been good enough. I mentioned the defensive line, but the offensive line, I think just the trenches in general is an area where they were sold as strengths for this team or expected to be, and they haven't been. So I would look at offensive line play needs to stand up better, need to do a better job of protecting Dante Moore. I think especially needs to do a better job of opening running lanes. The run game has really been kind of stuck in neutral all season. Last week was impressive, but again, I don't think you really want to make too much out of that Portland State team, which is maybe has a case as the worst team in the entire FCS. So I think you want to see them perform better. And then defensively, I kind of already mentioned it, but you got to get after Jaden Maiava, who's one of the more capable passers on the schedule for Oregon in terms of the opposing quarterbacks. And this is a guy who can certainly make things difficult, and you just hope you're able to kind of create some pressure and slow him down a little bit, because if he has all day to throw back there, we saw what happened with Drew Mestemaker and the way he was able to cover up that secondary.
5: 20th-ranked Oregon takes on 12th-ranked USC Saturday at 6:30 on NBC. Eric, thank you for your time.
6: All right. Anytime, guys. Thanks.
5: This has been the Big Ten Blitz presented by Groundworks. My thanks to Lauren Kamenzen and Emery Evans for their help, and Angelique Shangelis, Andy Greeter, and Eric Scopel for joining us. More of Countdown to Kickoff after this.
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11: Welcome you back to the Countdown to Kickoff and preview the first Big Ten game of the year for the Huskers as they travel to Michigan State. With that, we now dive into our Pioneer Opposition segment with the voice of the Spartans, that is George Blaha. George, it's great to talk to you and chat with you. Off to a 2-1 start here for the Spartans. It was a tough matchup, that's for sure, at South Bend. But your reaction with how that game was played, and it was a tough fourth quarter, but it seems like the team really stuck in tough heading into the fourth quarter. What was your takeaways from what could be the toughest opponent you'll play all year?
12: Well, I agree. They could be the very toughest and probably will be. And the Spartans hung in there. You know, at halftime, they had to feel like, hey, Michigan State has a chance to not only stay close, but maybe win this game. But Notre Dame is very well coached. They didn't hand anything to the Spartans. And sooner or later, the fact that, you know, they had more and bigger and faster bodies made a difference. But you know, I believe they'll be a winning team, and the Spartans will be somewhat proud of the way that first game was played out.
11: It's certain that they have a winning culture, and that's for sure because of their head coach, Pat Fitzgerald, and that's what he did for many, many years at Northwestern. What have you noticed about what Pat Fitzgerald has done ever since he's gotten his hands on this program?
12: Well, I was reminded earlier today of something Joe Dumars told me. When he was the CEO of basketball for the Pistons, he said, you know, this guy, Tom Izzo, is maybe somebody we should talk to because he coaches his guys hard. He takes no lip, yet they love him. And I think you could say about the same thing about Pat Fitzgerald. He coaches his teams hard, but they respect him and they seem to like him. And he really is as I can see it anyway, a quality person. So good things will happen down the road, and some good things will happen this season for the Spartans, thanks to Pat Fitzgerald.
11: Yeah, and Matt Rhule has echoed some of those same sentiments in his press conference this week, Dana Holgorsen as well, about their affection for what Pat Fitzgerald has done in his coaching career. But Alessio Milivojevic, we saw him last year in Lincoln sparingly when Aiden Childs went out, but now he gets the keys to the car. He's the full-time starter. Confidence for him in building in that role, right? It was a tough scenario to walk into South Bend with that Notre Dame front. He was under a lot of pressure, but how have you seen him improve, and what can we expect here today?
12: Well, I thought that he handled all that pressure as well as humanly possible. He had, you know, a few starts under his belt, was starting to feel confident in not only his ability, but his ability to work with his receivers and offensive linemen and running backs. And all things considered, I thought he had a solid game. Notre Dame has a heck of a defense, and they really come after you. But certainly Nebraska has a very good defense, so if nothing else, that Notre Dame game at least hardened Alessio Milivojevic and got him ready for the Cornhuskers.
11: Yeah, no doubt about it. And, of course, Alessio had those starts at the end of last year as well that kind of prepped him for this year, so not all that new in this role. But Cam Edwards, transfer portal's big, and you got a really, really good running back. I know a guy that perhaps even Nebraska looked at, and not just Nebraska, but a lot of teams around the country. And Cam Edwards from UConn, what does the run game look like up front with the offensive line and the addition of this premier back in Cam Edwards?
12: Well, Cam Edwards is a, as you say, a premier running back. When you went into South Bend to play Notre Dame last week, maybe there's one spot among the both starting 11s, so starting 22 for these teams, where the Spartans had maybe a better player than Notre Dame, and that was at running back. Cam Edwards is certainly not just a cut above, he's probably two cuts above the average running back. He was leading the Big Ten and fifth in the country, I believe, in rushing before that game, and you know, handled himself as well as humanly possible against Notre Dame's defense. So he seems to have worked in well, but the Spartan offensive line is going to have to give him a little more room to run than they did last week at Notre Dame, that's for sure. And you know, we know that Nebraska is a very good defense. They're good overall, and they're great on third down. So if the Spartans are going to open the Big Ten season with a home field win, Edwards and company and Alessio Milivojevic will have to somehow put some points on the board.
11: Yeah, no doubt. Chatting with George Blaha, the play-by-play voice of Michigan State football. Defensively, dealing with some injuries, especially at the linebacker position, watching that game against Notre Dame back. Jordan Hall was really battling with that elbow. I know he missed a game this year, but he played through that injury. And Brady Pretzlaff as well, he went down. His status is certainly uncertain. But when you look at the defense and what's there, what can we expect from Joe Rossi, who's a guy that Pat Fitzgerald retained to be the defensive coordinator?
12: Joe's a heck of a defensive coach. He was at Minnesota before and had solid success with the Gophers. He came to Gaylord, Michigan, where we have our summer home, six times to recruit Brady Pretzlaff. Brady Pretzlaff is going to be a heck of a college player, and I'm sure the Spartans are hoping that he got his bell rung on Saturday, that he could be able to play against the Cornhuskers this coming Saturday. But Jordan Hall, between those two, you have two guys who have a good chance, even though Brady's only a sophomore, as you look ahead to his future, two guys who have a very good chance to play on Sunday. Elsewhere on the defense for Michigan State, I think they've upgraded their secondary. Tyran Chapel and Trey Bell are very good corners, especially Bell. And Kai Martinez has been a good safety for the Spartans when he's been healthy. And Devin Vaught's played well as a safety. But the guys up front are pretty interesting. Ben Roberts is huge, 6'3 and 325. Kenny Soares started out with Pat Fitzgerald at Northwestern, went to NC State, and now he's back. His teammates gave him the number one. He's a very, very productive rush end. And a guy named Eli Conan from Illinois has three sacks already, and he's a big kid on the interior at 6'6 and about 290. So defensively, Michigan State will be solid. I expect Nebraska to be solid defensively, and I like what Nebraska's done offensively in the offseason. So this could be a nail-biter, I believe. Yeah, in this ball game,
11: and that's been the case if you just look at the trends and the history of this series. But you mentioned some of those names, and Kenny Soares on tape, he really scares you, or should scare you if you're a Nebraska fan as a stand-up rusher. Keys to this game for you guys, George, because I would imagine it's going to be, in a way, maybe parts old school physical. Both teams want to run the ball, play strong defense, get three and outs. What do you see the keys are if Michigan State gets a home win? What do they need to do here today?
12: Well, we felt they needed to, at South Bend, run the football and not take a lot of chances offensively. I think you can take maybe a few more chances against Nebraska, but still going to have to run the football and be careful to not turn it over. And they need to do a little better job protecting Milivojevic. If he has some time, I believe his receivers are a little bit underrated, and he ought to be able to make some noise upstairs against Nebraska. And Cam Edwards, who you brought up earlier, has to have a Cam Edwards kind of game. If he, you know, and almost no running back can make something out of nothing, so he needs at least a little more room to run than he had against Notre Dame. And in terms of defense, The Spartans are up against a Nebraska team that's added a very good quarterback. You know a lot more about him than I do, but the guy's the MVP of his conference offensively, and what Anthony Calandria has done so far this season shows that he probably was worthy of that. The Spartans are going to have to be at least above average defensively to stay in the game against Nebraska. I love the fact that the game's in East Lansing. That's probably a big help. I wouldn't like the Spartans' chances anywhere near as much if the game was played in Lincoln.
11: There's a lot of swings and momentum last year. Remember that windy day in Lincoln and how Michigan State stormed back with 21 unanswered points, and then Nebraska was able to pull away in the second half, and a lot of one-possession games in this all-time series, so trending to be a fun one today. George, it's always great to talk to you. Look forward to seeing you in the press box.
12: I want you to, as usual, have a great broadcast, my man.
11: You too. George Blaha, the voice of the Michigan State Spartans, joining us on the Countdown to Kickoff. Fans First Century Pioneers led the way in crop genetics and agronomic innovation. Changes in agriculture come and go, but the Pioneer brand stands strong. We continue with more right after this on the Huskers Radio Network.
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11: Back here inside Spartan Stadium, student section is filling out across the way. Specialists are on the field. Beautiful day and evening that will turn tonight for football. Tailgaters still doing their thing outside of Spartan Stadium. 15th all-time meeting. Nebraska leads this all-time series, 10 wins to 4 losses. 5 of the last 6 meetings, you heard with George Blaha, just how close this series has been. Last year was an 11-point differential, but there were a lot of swings. Huskers had a 14-point lead, then gave up 21 unanswered. Eventually, they were able to stretch late to a 38-27 win, but 5 of the last 6 meetings have been decided by one possession, more specifically, 5 points or fewer. And you go back to the last time the Huskers won here, in East Lansing, 2012. We've referenced that game a few times. Taylor Martinez to Jamal Turner, 5-yard touchdown pass with 6 seconds left. Huskers won that day 28-24. That was November 3rd of 2012. That was the only Nebraska win in East Lansing since joining the Big Ten. Last year, Emmett Johnson went for 83 yards. He had 3 touchdowns. And Isaiah Hunter had that one shoe touchdown, a 59-yard catch and run. That's a big thing today. Can the Huskers get Isaiah Hunter going? That'll be a big key on offense. Vance Lincoln Airport, the official airport of Husker Athletics, now offers more places to touch down with flights to Chicago, Dallas, Fort Worth, Denver, Phoenix, Las Vegas, Orange County, and Orlando. 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Also, call a timeout. If you or someone you know is struggling or in crisis, call, text, or chat 988. It's free, confidential, and trained counselors are ready to listen. This project is funded from the SPF PFS grant through SAMHSA, contracted through DHHSNE. We'll step aside, but Jessica Cootie, third member of our broadcast team, is down on that grass surface. We'll get a weather update and what she's looking for as we get closer to kickoff about an hour away from now. So come on back. Final segment of Countdown to Kickoff is next.
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7: Back here in East Lansing, we're a little bit under an hour to kickoff. Kickoff is going to be a slid back about 5 minutes, 5:06 kick time local, 4:06 for those listening back in Lincoln in the Central time zone, which I know most of you are. Now let's send it down to the playing surface, third member of our play-by-play broadcast team, Jessica Cooney. Jess, let's start here. It is a beautiful day, about 70 degrees, not a whole lot of wind. This is a beautiful night. It'll turn into night for football.
8: Yes, absolutely beautiful day. A little warm, not complaining though, just a slight breeze, not a cloud in the sky, which is great news compared to last week when we were worried about that rain staying off. So I do think the sun's going to set or go behind that press box by the time maybe second quarter halftime rolls around. So should be some shade on the field. But yes, it is absolutely gorgeous down here and hearing lots of praise for the weather here by coaches and players.
7: 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All right, Jess, now it's time for your Prairie Valley keys to tonight's performance.
8: Well, first road test of the season, and obviously opening up conference play would be great to go 1-0, right? That's the goal every single week, but I think especially here today, win the turnover battle. The offense has been really good at protecting the football. The defense, they have that goal every single week to get 3 takeaways, but certainly want to see the offense take care of the football and then see the defense potentially get 2 or 3 if they hit that goal today. Handle the adversity, Kyle. You know, going back to that first half against Ohio, Coach Roll said how grateful he was that they actually experienced that and they had to work through that first half and that would pay dividends, hopefully, moving forward. And again, first road test, we'll see. But if there is some adversity, be able to handle it here on the road in this atmosphere for the first time. And foul special teams, it seems to be a huge part of this game, and it has been for several years now. Going back to last year, he had the block punt return for a touchdown for Nebraska, and Huskers end up winning that game. My first time here actually was the game that there was a punt return that ended up tying the game, and then the Huskers ended up losing in overtime back in 2021. So the special teams continues to be a work in progress, clean up the penalties and see if they can make something happen on special teams. But certainly no mistakes, no big mistakes that cause bad momentum for sure, and as they continue to try to figure out and work out the kinks on special teams. And those are the keys to today's performance presented by Prairie Valley Seeds.
7: Yeah, special teams will certainly be under even more of a magnifying glass today. Field goal-wise, not a whole lot of length. There have been a couple of 50-plus yard attempts from Kyle Cunanan, and 2 of 4 on the year, a couple makes last week against North Dakota. Those were his first 2 field goal makes of the year of 32 and 40. Field position, which is the case most times in conference play, will become a factor. You have 2 Australian punters, who seems to be the case this year. Archie Wilson from Victoria, Australia. He's a pro kick product, as is Reese Dakin. That name sounds familiar. It should. Iowa's head special teams man, he comes over with Pat Fitzgerald, got a huge bump in pay and a huge bump in his title as assistant head coach. Special teams coordinator LeVar Woods is in his first year. He brings over Reese Dakin as the punter, and then you also have Kenneth Williams on special teams. There's a lot of connections, Jess, in this game specifically. Rob Orich is from the state of Michigan. I think Kenneth Williams is certainly an interesting one today that could be a difference.
8: He absolutely is, guys. Can you guys hear me? There we go.
7: Yep, we got you.
8: Yeah, sorry, I didn't know my mic was on. I lost it in my IFB. Yeah, no, Kenneth Williams, and he certainly is very much loved by this locker room, by this coaching staff. EJ Barthel, you heard him say earlier, that's my guy. I'm happy for his success, but hopefully just not today. You know, also EJ Barthel has connections to Coach Rossi. They were together at Rutgers for EJ's first ever coaching career, and then he also helped recruit Cam Edwards to UConn, and in fact, Cam was a defensive back, and EJ yep. said, hey, I'll take him in my room. So lots of connections down here.
7: Yeah, you know, Cam Edwards was a defensive back turned into running back with Jim Moore as the head coach at UConn. Jess, we'll talk to you coming up here in a bit on the pre-kick show. Still plenty to do. Jay Moore will join us as well. And we're just under an hour until kickoff. 5:06 local kick, 4:06 for those listening back in the central time zone. Very interesting one today. The kind of the dark cloud in the room would be the Huskers have not won a Big Ten conference opener since 2019 against Illinois. So that's hanging over their heads. But this just feels like a different team. But as a lot of people know, the first 3 weeks was one test. But this is, as Dana Holgorsen used the verbiage, preseason to the season. And that season being conference season as well. And it should be a really nice atmosphere. There are spots of red across the way. That should grow as we go, as Husker fans making this trip to East Lansing. The students are here, and they will be at full volume. 75,000 is the capacity for this game today. Beautiful, beautiful evening that will turn tonight. Had a chance earlier this week to catch up with the head man, Matt Rule. Get his thoughts on this matchup against Michigan State. All the keys to victory, and looking at what was a non-conference slate that the Huskers go unbeaten in non-conference for a third consecutive year. So, still plenty to do. We'll hear from the head man, Matt Rule, getting you set for Nebraska and Michigan State.
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2: 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Back here with Coach Rhule, Michigan State is the test today. You look at Pat Fitzgerald and what he's done. Year one, of course, coming off a tough opponent in Notre Dame, but the DNA of this team, strong physical group. What should we expect from a Pat Fitzgerald coach team?
3: Well, they're going to, you know, as you said earlier, they're going to try to control the line of scrimmage. They're going to want to win the turnover battle, not beat themselves with penalties. They're going to win with execution and effort. They're going to try to play great special teams. Defensively, they're going to try to stop the run, limit explosives. They'll play in man, and they'll have a great plan. You know, they're detailed and organized. And so it's as I told our players, this isn't like a, hey, let's out scheme them this week. This is about our guys going out there and, you know, getting the call and making a block, making a play, making a run, making a tackle. You know, it's just real downhill old school football, and it's fun to be a part of.
2: This one of the grittier players in the league, Coach Jordan Hall, and he was really battling through. It looked like, you know, the elbow issue that he missed a game with, but he was fighting through it to stay in the game against Notre Dame. But their linebacker, Jordan Hall, and they have a couple of good linebackers on that side, but he's a gamer.
3: Yeah, he's big, he's fast, he's athletic. He knows that defense. He's been, you know, an era where a lot of guys are playing kind of 1 year, you know, someplace there, went to here somewhere. He's been in that system with Joe Rossi now, so you can see him. You know, you change the formation, you flip the back, you do all these things. You know, he's sort of like a coach on the field, and as a result, you know, he gets to the ball, and I think he had 13 tackles last week, so he knows what he's doing.
2: When you look at their quarterback, played here in Lincoln last year, what do you see? What's the initial scouting report on their quarterback, Alessio Milivojevic?
3: Yeah, he too gets, you know, he gets him in the right play. He's smart. He's detailed. You can throw the deep ball. Can extend plays with his feet. You know, they're an aggressive fourth down go for it team, and he's made some key plays in those situations. So I think he's you know, we saw it up close. He's a really good player.
2: Pioneer is proud to partner with Nebraska and Iowa for the Pioneer Heroes game to recognize and celebrate local heroes. Nominate your hero today at Huskers.com/hero. Wrap it up with Coach right after this.
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7: Anthony Calandria, you know, through three games, of course, he's put up some really good numbers. But what are you excited to see from him in this road environment against this team, Michigan State?
8: Well, you know, like I said, they have a good defense. You know, they were able to hold Notre Dame down, that limit the explosive plays. And so he has to, you know, execute the offense, get the ball in play, protect the football. And if he, if he does those things at a high level, then you get to see some of his personality come out, because he stays on the field. Now he can be more aggressive. And so I'm excited for Anthony. It'll be a great opportunity for him, you know, to go on the road and sort of his juice and his energy. You know, you need those things. You know, you need a team that can create its own energy on the road.
7: Coach, appreciate you. Good luck today.
8: All right, thanks, man.
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10: Welcome back to the Acres Broadcast Center at Memorial Stadium in Lincoln. I'm Matt Cotney. Let's take a quick look at a Nebraska lottery scoreboard. In the Big Ten, 8 minutes to go in College Park. It's a run rule. UCLA 47, Maryland 3. End of the third quarter in West Lafayette. Third-ranked Notre Dame is blowing out Purdue 35-3. At halftime, Florida State leads Central Arkansas 24-7. Second-ranked Georgia, early in the second quarter, leading Oklahoma 14-0. In the SEC, late in the first quarter, 21st-ranked Florida is driving and leading 4th-ranked Ole Miss 10-0. 15th-ranked Utah leads at Iowa State 17-0. They are late in the first half of that game. In the Big Ten, early second half, number 18 Michigan has taken a 3-point lead over number 17 Iowa 10-7. UCF and TCU are tied at 7. Earlier today, number 7 Ohio State defeated Illinois 42-19. I'm Matt Cotney in the Acres Broadcast Center at Memorial Stadium in Lincoln. Get ready, Nebraska. The first Big Ten conference game of the regular season is upcoming. Kyle Crooks, Jessica Cootie, and Jay Moore are all set to go. Nebraska at Michigan State. Husker football next.
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8: The power of a group is exponentially greater than the amount of people that are in it when we're all connected to each other.
11: When we step onto the game field here, there's a level of intensity you have to go to as a defensive player in order to play at your best. It's a dark place. 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
12: Snap to Kaminsky, four-man rush. He's back to throw, flips underneath crosser, caught by Dang Dang, right side.
13: Oh, a big hit! Donovan Jones!
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13: 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He blew him off.
12: A pull, Colangelo rolls right, foot race to the far right, numbers 10, turns the corner, five, dive! Colangelo in the middle, bounces left, shot out of McKinnon, left numbers 40, 35, 30, left sideline 20, 15, 10, 5, all the way! Touchdown, Huskers!
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6: This is the pre-kickoff show, brought to you by the Nebraska Lottery. 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
15: Welcome into Spartan Stadium on the campus of Michigan State for the first Big Ten game of the year as the Nebraska Cornhuskers take on the Michigan State Spartans from East Lansing. Hi, everyone. I'm Kyle Crooks, and soon to be joined by former Husker Jay Moore. Jessica Cootie is down on the sidelines as well. We'll hear for her, from her in just a little bit. Huskers do come into tonight at 3-0, a third straight year, finishing perfect in non-conference play. Look to snap what is a six-game losing skid in conference openers. Their last victory coming in 2019 in conference lid lifters, and their last win here inside Spartan Stadium coming back in 2012. With that, so far, so good for Nebraska. The Huskers are top 15 in total offense and defense through three games. Their offense has shown balance, totaling 9 rushing and 9 passing touchdowns. The offense as well is explosive, totaling the second most plays of 20 or more yards in FBS. Of course, they're led by quarterback Anthony Calandra. He's tallied eight touchdown passes to one interception, and then he's also had a pair of rushing scores, so total 10 touchdowns on the season for the outstanding Husker quarterback. Freshman running back Jamal Rule as well. He's been elite with 5 rushing touchdowns and averaging nearly 9 yards per carry. Jay, you went through this, the adjustment from non-conference to conference play. It is an uptick for sure.
16: It is, but it's still football. And I think the good teams prepare the same way. You respect every single opponent, have the maturity to understand that your preparation should not change just because you're playing a MAC conference team or an FCS team. Just when you think you need to do more, that's kind of when the wheels start to spin and results don't end up too well. But, yeah, this is going to be – listen, and once you get to conference play – the line of scrimmage matters. The holes get a little tighter. The spacing, those windows get a little tighter. And it's ultimately you prepare the same way. I know they're going to come in ready, but this is going to be the toughest test they've had so far this year.
15: Yeah, you look at the numbers: top 16 in FBS in scoring defense, passing defense, total defense. They've held their opponents in the last two, Bowling Green and North Dakota, to 7 points each. Different tests tonight. We know. Biggest issue, I think there's question marks in the defense in the sense that we haven't seen competition-wise what they could be. Now you look at a premier running back on the other side in Cam Edwards.
16: Yeah, he is one of the best backs Nebraska will face this year. And that's you're going to always face great running backs in the Big Ten. You're always going to face good offensive lines. But this game, like Ben and I were talking before, he was mentioning the linebackers, but ultimately this comes down to the D-line. If your guys up front are playing well against the run, getting them at behind the sticks, 3rd and 7 and plus on 3rd down. If you slow down Cam Edwards early and often, this defense is going to be a really good spot most of the game.
15: Look at keys. You know, I look at 3rd down as a massive part of this game, any conference game, but the Huskers have been so good offensively and defensively on 3rd down. If they can get Alessio Milivojevic, because somebody doesn't necessarily want to rip it downfield in 3rd and long situations, keep him at a comfortable 3rd down opportunities tonight.
16: Yeah, it is. It's ultimately, you got to win on 1st and 2nd down as a defense. You got to get them behind the chains early and often. Offensively, you want to win on 1st down. You don't want to be 2nd and 12, 2nd and 8. You don't want to be behind the chains on the road. But ultimately, winning on 1st and 2nd down is going to be huge. And then you can start getting a little unique. We saw Nebraska's defense start throwing a couple different wrinkles in that North Dakota game defensively, and that's what you got to do, is throw some things. Hopefully Nebraska's defense can get home with four, but I know that's not going to be the case, because sometimes they're going to keep some guys, extra guys in there to protect, so you're going to have to bring five or six at times. But winning on first down is going to be very, very crucial for both the offense and the defense tonight.
15: And we'll see what the role of each running back is tonight in terms of Nebraska offensively, who gets what in terms of numbers of carries. Would have to think Jamal Rule coming in is the favorite to get the lion's share of the carries. But Mekhi Nelson, Isaiah Mosey, very strong for the first three games of the year. Pretty big news heading into this one. Injury reports are something that for the Big Ten now, Wednesday, Thursday, Friday, you have to deliver injury reports, 7 o'clock Central Time, that you get a chance to see, okay, what is the other team dealing with in terms of ailments? Well, for Michigan State's defense, they're without their starting Will linebacker, Brady Pretzloff, who's ruled out for this game, as well as somebody who was questionable for the week leading up, and now on game day, he is ruled out. Tyron Chapel, who played at Memorial Stadium last year as a member of Houston Christian. So that is their starting corner opposite Trey Bell, and their starting Will linebacker are both out for Michigan State on defense.
16: Yeah, That's always tough. You know, they had a tough battle against Notre Dame. I know Pretzloff had a concussion in that one. So hopefully Nebraska can find some, can, you know, expose those backups a little bit and take advantage of those guys. Now I know Pat Fitzgerald and his staff is going to have these guys very, very well prepared. But anytime you have two starters out defensively, that obviously proposes a huge issue, because especially at linebacker, and this communication, just making sure the run fits are tight. But still, Jordan Hall is a really, really good linebacker for Michigan State. He's made a ton of tackles this year. He's just, more pressure is going to be put on him to play even better than he has in these first three games.
15: And he's dealing with an elbow injury that forced him to miss week two and was nagging him last week in South Bend. Tonight's kickoffs are brought to you by Wyffels Hybrids. Wyffels Hybrids is exclusively focused on corn. That means our only priority is helping farmers grow the best possible corn crop. When you succeed, we succeed. Think corn, think Wyffels. 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
15: Closing in on the Big Ten opener, Nebraska travels to East Lansing to meet with Michigan State. Kyle, Jay, and Jess back here on the Pre-Kick Show. Kickoff is coming up 6 minutes past the top of the hour. And aforementioned Jessica Cootie's down on our sidelines. There's been a lot of testing out of the spongy grass, and is it going to be long grass? Is it going to be short grass? There's a lot of consternation during the week about the grass. So, Jessica Cootie, I ask you, what is our grass report down on the field?
3: I think the grass is not an issue as maybe they expected early on for it to be. Maybe thought it was going to be a little bit longer, but it's cut short and, in fact, pretty similar to the practice fields that they practice on every single day. So looks good. It's a good condition, and so they're going to wear their normal cleats. They will not have to worry about changing cleats at all in this one. But, guys, some notables watching warm-ups. You referenced that injury availability report to the Big Ten that is put out during the week. Rex Guthrie was listed as questionable, Jordan Ochoa as probable. I watched both those guys very closely. Both were full go during warm-ups. Rex does have a wrap on his left knee, but he was out here and went full go the full time, and Jordan Ochoa doesn't seem to have any issues whatsoever. Carter Nelson listed as out, so I was watching the tight ends, and it was Eric Ingwersen that was stepping in and filling the role that Carter Nelson normally does throughout these warm-ups. But one interesting note, Sean Hammerbeck did warm up with the tight ends. He is wearing 87. He didn't go through any of the receiving drills, but he did go through all the blocking drills with those tight ends. So perhaps maybe going to provide some depth there if they need it for a blocking tight end. But those are the that is a Husker football injury report brought to you by Nebraska Physical Therapy Association, because getting back on the field starts with the right care. 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One other note, for the first time this season, we did see Jamal Roll take those number one snaps with the first team offense, but Makai Nelson coming in, and we heard EJ Barthel talking earlier about the great week of practice that Isaiah Mosey had. So again, expect to see all three of those guys contributing to the offense today.
15: Yeah, great stuff, Jess. And, you know, I look at it, Jay, what's that yards per carry number when it's all said and done? I think that's going to be a marker that we look at. Okay, winning team was in a good spot in that stat.
16: Yeah, without a doubt. You know, good. I mean, ideally, once you get into Big Ten play, you know, I look, you know, at that first game in Ohio, Nebraska was only averaging a couple yards per carry in that first game, but eventually got to 6 yards in the total throughout the whole game. Ideally, you go on the road, if you can average a good over 4 yards, I like Nebraska where they'd be. If they get a tick higher, great. But I think if you can establish this run game, which is going to have to happen, anytime you go on the road, you got to bring your run game. And then you can take your shots when they present themselves. But those three running backs have performed so well throughout the year. And this offensive line has played consistent football in these first three games. It's got to keep doing the same things that they're doing. Don't have to do anything different just because it's Big Ten play. And run that football, control that clock, take care of the football, and they'll be sitting pretty when this game ends.
15: Yeah, you know, back to that yards per rush. Jamal Rule comes in second in the nation in yards per rush. He's just south of 9 yards per carry. He's averaging 109 yards per game. Had a big 55-yard touchdown last week. He's been big in what has been a team in Nebraska that's second in the country in explosive plays or 20 or more yards. Does that continue in conference play? We'll wait and see and find out. Just mentioned in the injury report, Carter Nelson, of course, he goes down. Terrible news. He's dealt with injuries throughout his entire career, but you know, mentioning Sean Hemmerbeck, perhaps he now fills that role as more of the blocking guy than Ingerson. Maybe Eric Ingerson has an extended role, but that even puts more emphasis on Luke Lindenmeyer being a part of the offense, whether that's as a blocking tight end, but somebody who can get downfield and make some plays.
16: Yeah, without a doubt. Luke's done a great job blocking on the edges. We've heard about all the knockdowns he's had through three games. Utilize him a little more in the passing game the last couple games, but he has provided a lot of help on those edges. Bonner as well. He's a guy that hasn't been utilized much in the passing scheme. He's a great red zone threat down there, especially when they like to run those Y-off motions and those split zone looks. Be on the lookout for him to pop out on a little quick out on the flat. And then Ingerson as well, a big body guy, very athletic, but just you stand next to him and he's all of 6'6". So he's a big presence down there that can definitely engulf some defensive ends and blocking on the edge. A
15: few things of note that feedback to my right probably will keep tabs on, but that right tackle rotation, right? How much do we see Tree Pavalade today? Last week, 46 snaps for Elijah Pritchett. We saw all three of them at the tackle positions. Does that change at all now that these games kind of amp up a little bit more? Also on the flip side for Michigan State offensively, they have a Swiss Army knife backup quarterback in Cam Fancher. Mm-hmm. They'll use him in the run game. They lined him up in the slot last week as part of the passing game. So all of a sudden, if you see number two in the backfield, that's part of what they want to do as well.
16: Yeah, you got to identify. If number two's out there, you got to communicate as a defense. Now, the communication will have no problem defensively because they're on the road, so you won't have the home crowd standing on their, on their feet getting loud. So identify two's out there. You got to let everyone know where's two at, because they'd like to, again, he could step off the line of scrimmage and get a quick bubble screen and throw it, but he's a good athlete, so you got to let him know. And they can bring him in jet motion as well and throw that as well. They try to use him against Notre Dame, and they were very successful. They dropped the pass in the end zone. But you got to identify where number two is at all times he's on the field.
15: And they'll use Cam Edwards and Wildcat as well. So Nick Sheridan, who's the offensive coordinator in his first year, came over from Alabama, part of that Kalen DeBoer tree, coach with them at Washington as well, former quarterback at Michigan. He's the OC, and he's got a lot of wrinkles for them offensively. For the Black Shirts as well, it's a big game for the guys up front. How about Riley Van Poppel? He's gotten off to a really good start. He's had a tackle for loss in the last three, and he's had a sack in two of the three games.
16: Yeah, he's progressed nicely. That's what you want to expect from a guy coming in, playing in his third year. That play that he had on the sack the first half, just really, really good technique. And again, the D line is going to be so important. Stoudemire, Van Poppel, Whittington, Noweri, Pedshock, all those guys. This is a big, big game for them because they're going to try to get Cam Edwards involved on the outside zone run schemes. Be aware of the bootlegs as well. So that backside, don't get your eyes sucked into that mesh point too far. Keep your shoulders square to the line of scrimmage so you can come out of that and make sure you get in the face of the quarterback.
15: And how much does Michigan State perhaps try to flip the script and maybe first drive, first few scripted plays, they air it out. And for them, of course, for the Huskers, Andrew Marshall at one corner. That opposite corner, we've seen elevated snaps here on a weekly basis for Danny Odom. He played 25 snaps last week, the five-star true freshman. So that rotation continues at the opposite corner.
16: Yeah, that's the nice thing about having those first three games where you could experiment a little bit and try some guys. And we've seen Vic Evans step in there, Odom, Jeremiah Charles potentially get some more snaps tonight. So they're just trying to find who can play the opposite spot of Andrew Marshall, who is without a doubt the best corner right now and arguably one of the best corners in the Big Ten. So they're kind of going whoever the hot hand, who kind of practices the best during the week, they're going to give him a shot. And they're going to get tested tonight against these wide receivers.
15: Should be a lot of fun tonight. Looking across the way, that red, it's growing even more and more. There's a lot more Husker shirts across the way. Student section, tell you what, they have they came out early and they have showed out in that student section behind the Husker bench. The Huskers are stationed on that far sideline. The Michigan State band is on the field, getting closer to the national anthem. That is our channel view from the field. Channel C Pros always show up for farmers all season long with personalized insights and support to maximize performance. 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About 70 degrees here at Spartan Stadium, minimal wind, so weather is not playing a factor quite yet in Big Ten play, and we know it's important to get off to a spotless start in conference play. Last year was no dice, and the last six tries, no dice for Nebraska. Of course, a one-possession close loss at home to Michigan, but for the Huskers, they've been used to starting out Big Ten play on the road as well. They're 6-9 in Big Ten openers this year. Seven of their last 10 seasons, they've opened up conference play on the road, so they're sort of used to this. 2-6 in Big Ten road openers, trying to shift that trend here today. Also, of course, would be Matt Rhule's first win in a Big Ten opener, a homecoming for the defensive coordinator, and Rob Orange as well from Spring Lake, Michigan. A lot of Michigan ties on this Husker roster. We'll step aside. We'll have the Nebraska Soybeans starting lineups coming up here from Spartan Stadium.
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15: Ben is on the field for Michigan State. 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Four of the Huskers come in at 3-0, led by Matt Rule in his fourth year. Dana Holgerson and his offense will start up front with the big guys left to right on the offensive line. Elijah Pritchett at left tackle, left guard Paul Mubenga, Justin Evans at center. He is making his 30th consecutive start tonight. Brendan Black at right guard. Gunnar Gatula is at right tackle. Anthony Calandra is the quarterback. In the backfield is Jamal Rule. We'll see all three running backs, of course. Wide receivers, Isaiah Hunter, Kwasi Gilmer, and Ja'Cory Barney. Luke Lindenmeyer is the tight end. We do have the national anthem here on the field, so we're going to step aside momentarily. When we come back, we will finish up the starting lineups with the black shirts and continue to tee up this matchup with the Spartans and the Huskers to kick off Big Ten play. The American flag is on the field. The band is getting set to go, and the fans continue to file in. We'll step aside, and the rest of the starting lineups kickoff is next.
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20: I just want you one rep at a time. Just like if we played these guys at practice. How would you guys be? You'd go after them. And that's what's happening tonight. I believe in you guys. That was clear. The coaches believe in you guys. Go do it tonight. Go make your plays. Go be you.
22: This is head coach Matt Rule, and Nebraska football is on the air. Now let's send it up to the booth for the call of the game.
0: Here's the voice of the Huskers, Kyle Crooks.
15: Here we go for the first road test of the year, and it kicks off Big Ten play. The Nebraska Cornhuskers travel to Spartan Stadium to meet the Michigan State Spartans from East Lansing. Hi, everyone, and welcome inside the radio booth alongside Jessica Cootie down on the sidelines, former Husker Jay Moore. I'm Kyle Crooks, and the start of conference action is here. Every detail gets amplified. Every call gets scrutinized even harder. What's on the line? The first victory in a conference lid lifter for the Huskers since 2019. We had the Apache helicopter fly over just after or during the national anthem as the Spartans now run out of the tunnel to our left through fire and smoke. And we get set to get underway, Jay, for another conference season.
16: Here we go. This is what we all waited for. We had three great non-conference games, but this is where you get a, this is your largest test, right? It's to see where Nebraska is, get to see where Michigan State is. But this is football season officially started now that conference play has got kicked off.
15: Yeah, this is a litmus test time for sure. Want to finish up those Nebraska soybeans starting lineups who went through the offense. Defensively for Rob Orich, homecoming for him from Spring Lake, Michigan, 100 miles east of here. We'll start with the front four. Williams Winery sees his second straight start. Owen Stoudemire, Jasir Whittington, the defensive tackles. The other DN is Anthony Jones. Linebackers, Owen Chambliss and Dexter Foster. Chambliss makes his 24th career start at six tackles last week. Played the most snaps of any linebacker, 44 snaps for him. Cornerbacks are Andrew Marshall and Victor Evans. We have seen even more run from Danny Odom, the five-star true freshman. 25 snaps last week, so how does he factor in? We'll find out. And the safeties, Dwayne McDougal and Jameer Khan. The nickel is Donovan Jones. That black shirt group, Jay, they have to play big. We know that as the Huskers have yet to run out onto the field as the Michigan State game day captains get set to head towards that Spartan. And those game day captains finally do arrive here for Nebraska. And here come the Huskers inside Spartan Stadium. Amidst a chorus of boos, but you can hear some of those cheers from Husker Nation that have made that trip. A beautiful night for football. It just feels like fall, and this is no way around it. It's a big game.
16: It is. It's they're all, you know, when you get in the Big Ten, they're all big, but when you go on the road for your first Big Ten matchup and you get Pat Fitzgerald-led teams, you know you're going to get tested, and you have to, you can't, there's no room for error against Pat Fitzgerald coach teams. So Nebraska has to get off to a good start, quiet this crowd early, deal with the momentum changes that are going to happen this game. Handle them, holding the field goals after turnovers, holding the field goals after big plays, and expose Michigan State's defense, who has been liable to give up the big plays, where Nebraska, that's where they've kind of made their hay through these first three games.
15: Meanwhile, we're getting set for the coin toss, and the coin will be a special commemorative coin to honor the memories of Mike Sadler and Sam Foltz, who we lost tragically 10 years ago. We'll send it down for the coin toss, and Jessica Cootie.
1: Well, six captains for Michigan State, Dakin, Fraley, Hall, Martinez, Milivojevic, and Soares. And for the Huskers game day captains, Jasir Whittington, Dwayne McDougal, Brendan Black, and Kwasi Gilmer. Jasir Whittington will be the speaking captain here today, so he'll make the call. He was just challenged by Marcus Satterfield to go win the toss. Let's send things over to the referee, Jeff Sarensky.
2: Tonight's coin toss, the officials will be using the commemorative Foltz and Sadler coin, commissioned by Jim Delaney, the Big Ten commissioner, in 2016. They're in Foltz number 27 and Sadler's number 3 images.
3: Nebraska, you are the visiting team today, and we are utilizing the coin that was just mentioned. This is the Sadler side, and this is the Foltz side. It is your call today.
22: Sam Foltz.
3: Sam Foltz is the call. It is Sam Foltz.
22: Won the toss, it's your choice.
23: Defer. Kick that way.
22: Okay, let's get it.
1: All right, guys, there you go. Jasir Whittington calls Sam Foltz. It lands on Sam Foltz. Nebraska wins the toss. They're going to defer to the second half.
15: Husker Nation, permission to shed a tear. One of the great lines from Greg Sharp during the spring game. And, of course, we lost Sam Foltz and Mike Sadler 10 years ago, a tragic car accident. And the coin, of course, you got to go with Sam Foltz.
16: Absolutely.
15: And they win the toss.
16: Thanks, Foltzy. I'm sure you had a part of that upstairs in making that thing flip on your side. We appreciate that, bud.
15: And his memory, along with Mike Sadler's memory, live on forever. Two incredible punters on both sides. Sam Foltz, Big Ten Punter of the Year. Mike Sadler, All-Conference Punter here at Michigan State. Well, for the Huskers, they have those white tops, red pants with the high red socks, the traditional white helmet, scarlet N on either side, the thin stripe down the center of the helmets. And those big red numerals, big thin numerals in red on the front and the back. Michigan State electing to go with the all-green uniforms, green tops, green pants, with the white Spartan on either side of the green helmet and the white stripe down the center, the high black socks for Michigan State on this natural grass surface. Like Jess had mentioned, the Huskers practice on a Bermuda grass field, so spend a lot of their time on a grass surface, as the Huskers, of course, deferring to the second half. And it will be a familiar face, Kenneth Williams, former Husker returner. He is back deep, along with Marvis Parrish, the reserve running back on special teams. Kenneth Williams was an all-conference returner last season. John Hull will kick this one away at 7 kickoffs. Improved his touchback rate last week. 5 touchbacks. Did have 1 kick out of bounds, though. Got to stop doing that. Special teams, as we mentioned, will be amplified here in conference play. Ball's teed up. Left end 35. In the shadows, Williams, the returner in the sunlight. End zone to our right. 8-yard run up for John Hull. And off we go in Big Ten play. Low lining end over end kick. That lands about 3 yards deep in the end in Spartans. And we are underway. Alessio Milivojevic now will hop on the field, making here today, Jay, what is just his 8th career start.
16: Yeah, we saw him last year in Lincoln when he came into for Childs. Just a scrappy player. They don't ask him to do a whole lot. Just distribute the ball to the great talent he has around him. Try to get this run game going early with Cam Edwards.
15: So Michigan State, who enters in 25 points per game, have it own 25 left hash. 2 tight ends left, 2 receivers right. Starting running back is Cam Edwards. Milivojevic takes a snap from under center. Handoff up the middle. Cam Edwards up the left hash. Just pinballs off contact. Anthony Jones brings him down at the 33. A gash of 8 right up the gut. Jameer Khan was also there with the immediate impact. A quick 2nd and 2.
16: Not the start we want to look for the defense. I just said pregame, winning on first down. Getting 8 yards up the middle, is that the winning in my book?
15: Yeah, and that's sets up good fortuitous spots here for Alessio Milivojevic. Left hash, own 33. 2 tight ends left. Receiver in motion left to right. Snap, spin, handoff over left tackle. Cam Edwards, he got the hammer. Dwayne McDougal right at the 35, but it will be enough to move the sticks. Thunderous impact from the Huskers' safety. So 2 runs from Cam Edwards and a first down for Michigan State on their opening drive, just underway from Spartan Stadium. Offensive line, they have an FCS Remington Award winner last year from North Dakota State at center. Connor Moore, the left guard, making his 44th consecutive start. Ball, Michigan State 35, near left hash. 4 down linemen, 1 standing rusher in Anthony Jones. Slot right, single man left. 1st and 10 snap, Milivojevic looks right, throws right, almost intercepted on the numbers at the 40-yard line by Andrew Marshall. Do not go over there. He's an island, and Rodney Bullard was the intended target.
16: That was almost a quick 6 for Nebraska. Andrew Marshall did a great job of sticking his foot in the ground and getting vertical on that outright by Bullard. Great play by Marshall.
15: He's almost had 2 interceptions this year. 2nd down and 10, own 35 near left hash. Pistol set Milivojevic, deep back Edwards, 2 receivers right. Thigh high snap, turn right, handoff, Edwards, slants right, Anthony Jones tracks him down and tears him down to the earth at the 38-yard line. He's got 3 yards, and this is exactly where you want them to be, 3rd and long. It's going to be a 3rd and 7.
16: Yeah, Michigan State's offense is 45% on 3rd down this year. We saw those, there's their first outside zone. They went inside initially on the first 2 runs of the game. Finally saw some outside zone. Good job by Anthony Jones coming from the backside there to take down Cam Edwards.
15: Meanwhile, the Huskers 8th in FBS, an opponent 3rd down conversion rate, 23% through 3 games. Ball inside the right hash, own 38, Milivojevic out of the gun. Marvis Parrish to his right, 2 receivers left, 1 right. Short motion for Krishan McCray. Blitz comes from the secondary. Milivojevic, he's blown up. Dawson Merritt's got him. 2nd straight game with a sack for 4-0, and Michigan State will punt.
16: Little zone pressure by Nebraska's defense. They dropped out Noweri to the field side and brought Dawson Merritt from the opposite side. Came in completely free, did not get picked up. Milivojevic did not see him coming at all. Great job by Dawson Merritt to get him down to the ground.
15: They brought some heat. Dawson Merritt untouched up the gut for a sack of Milivojevic. That's the 10th time he's been sacked this year. That's a big issue for Michigan State. Was sacked four times last week. Reese Dakin, the Iowa transfer, to punt. Ja'Cory Barney is back at the Husker 25. Punt from right to left. Sweep of the right leg. High towering spiral. Far left numbers caught by Barney at the 22. Splits through across the 25. Threads to the 30 along the numbers. And dragged down at the 34-yard line of Nebraska. So Ja'Cory Barney sets up the Huskers just shy of their own 35-yard line. With 12:10 to go in the opening quarter after a 49-yard punt, the Huskers offense will take the field. Jameer Khan had the first tackle of the day. Union Bank and Trust is proud to tackle child abuse, donating for every defensive tackle to support Brave Bee Child Advocacy Center. 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
15: No score just underway in East Lansing. 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
23: So not quite a three and out, but force a punt. And the Huskers start at their own 34. Scoreless underway in the first. 12-10 remains. Michigan State without their will linebacker Brady Pretzloff and starting corner Tyron Chappell, so they have to go deeper into their depth in both positions. Meanwhile, Anthony Calandra, 35th career start, as Jamal Rule to his left. Lindenmeyer's wide left. Barney in the slot left. Gilmer's wide right. Ball far left hash. Four defensive linemen. Short motion, Lindenmeyer, fake the toss pitch, roll out right, Calandria under pressure, floats it right side and has to throw it away at the 40-yard line to Kai Martinez, was the untouched safety who put Calandria at the seat of his pants back inside the 25.
16: Nebraska just tried to run a little bootleg there, fake pitch to the running back, and Martinez was right in his face, did not get fooled at all on that fake toss.
15: There was a receiver in the area, so no flag for grounding. Second and 10, Husker 34. Slot right, slot left, as Rule motions left hip of Calandria. Own 34. Chest high snap, zone read handoff right. Rule hops over the center and plows near the 40. Stopped just shy at the 39-yard line. Kenny Soares Jr., the outstanding standing edge rusher, makes the tackle as Rule gains four. It's a third down and six, opening drive for Nebraska.
16: Good patience by Rule. They pull Evans and Pritchett, followed up Pritchett right into that hole. Manageable third down now for the Huskers offense.
15: Huskers 57% conversion rate, ninth in the country. Two receivers stacked right, two receivers left. Third and six, zone 38. Rule left hip, shotgun snap, Calandria. Four-man rush under pressure, spins out of it, rolls to his left, throws left sideline, and has to throw it away. Lindenmeyer was in the area near midfield. And early pressure here from Michigan State forces a three and out.
16: Yeah, just, again, offensive line, I don't know if this, the noise is, it's not too loud here. Again, this couldn't pass up. They're bringing a little pressure from the linebacker. We're not able to pass it off over the center, and just too much pressure in the face of Calandria.
23: It was Caleb Wheatland along with Eli Coonan. Coonan has three sacks this year. They're both avalanching upon the Husker quarterback. So fourth and six, zone 38. Archie Wilson takes the punt snap, step to his left. Those highlighter colored cleats, and he bangs one down far sideline, rolls inside the 20. The far side official in the setting sun will spot that out at the 19-yard line for a 43-yard punt, of course, with no return. Rashawn McCray, who is a dangerous returner, was back deep. So now a second look here at the Blackshirts here in a scoreless first quarter. The Nebraska Lottery announces Powerball X's and O's. It's a new game where you pick eight NFL team logos. The starting jackpot is $1 million with drawings every Sunday. Top prize odds, 1 in 10 million. 11:14 to go in the first quarter. Scoreless Nebraska and Michigan State on the Huskers Radio Network.
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23: Back here at Spartan Stadium, first and 10 for Michigan State, 0-19. After the Huskers go three and out, snap, and a toss out left to the orbit motioning wide receiver, Kershawn McCray, dancing back and forth, and he's smothered. He might have lost a yard back to the 18. Owen Stoudemire, Cam Lenhart, take your pick. Owen Chambliss peels himself off that natural grass for a loss of a yard as Kershawn McCray. They try to get these wide receivers going in this offense. It's been a slow start for them.
16: Yeah. Brought him in motion. Really good job by Foster, making him cut back. And great job by Nebraska's defense pursuing down the line of scrimmage to make that play for a one-yard loss.
23: Second down and 11, Michigan State 18. Scoreless first quarter. Two receivers right, two tight ends left under center Milivojevic. Deep back Edwards. Snap play action. Deep drop Milivojevic. Launches deep right side. Numbers and parachutes that over everybody at the 40-yard line. Rodney Bullard was the intended receiver. Andrew Marshall was in coverage along with Donovan Jones.
16: Cam Lenhart got some good pressure in there just to make Milivojevic move off a spot a little bit. They only had two guys in the route there, and Nebraska had that route tree concept well covered.
23: All right, so we've seen a third and eight, now a third and 11. This is exactly where you want Milivojevic to be. 10:27 opening quarter. Bray Cuttle. Own 18 near left hash. Twin receivers right. Fred Moore, the Michigan transfer, is wide left. Milivojevic has Edwards left hip. Takes a snap. Five-man rush. Milivojevic, pressure comes. Slides to his left under pressure. Lobs a wheel route near left. Out of bounds and incomplete. Oh, but a flag comes in late. Vincent Shavers had the wheel route well covered, and the flag came in after the whistle blew, and it's going to be a first down for Michigan State.
3: Pass
16: easily could have been a hold on Whittington out there.
3: Defense number 10. The ball will be placed at the spot of the foul. It includes an automatic first down.
23: That's a bailout call.
16: It was.
23: It was well covered downfield.
16: The running back wasn't even making an effort to try to come back and catch the ball.
23: And that's been an issue two through three games for Nebraska. Penalties have been too high. So with that pass interference, ball goes to the 29 of Michigan State from right to left. No score, 10-20 in the first. Spartans operate. Twins receivers left. Charles Taplin, the receiver, wide right. Pistol for Milivojevic. Snap turn right, handoff. Edwards dances right over the tackle. Anthony Jones, along with Owen, make that Dexter Foster, make the stick at the 32 for a run of 3 yards.
16: Outside zone.

0: pressure, loads a screen left, two-handed catch by Edwards, splits through 35, along the numbers 40, there he goes across midfield, and Danny Odom's got him near the ankles, in plus territory to the Nebraska 45-yard line. Cam Edwards, he's really slow to get to his feet, and he's holding his right leg. Oh, that is terrible. After a 23-yard catch and run, the star running back is down on that low tackle from Danny Odom. They got the pressure they wanted on the screen. He dumped it off, and a 23-yard gainer for the star running back from Norwalk, Connecticut, former UConn Husky. He is down on the field after the tackle was made near the right ankle of Cam Edwards, and he is surrounded by trainers. Just terrible. And a hush inside this stadium for one of the premier backs in the Big Ten. To have a timeout on the field, and with that, we will step aside. 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Scoreless Nebraska and Michigan State. 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
0: 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Michigan State has it at Nebraska's 45 after the long catch and run. Yeah, scoreless game, 9:41 of the first. So Cam Edwards, the premier running back for Michigan State, he goes out with a presumed lower leg injury after the Odom tackle, a 23-yard catch and run, just the sixth play of 20 or more yards allowed by the Blackshirts. So first play in plus territory for either side. Twin receivers left, Bullard's wide right, Milivojevic out of the gun. Takes the floating snap, format push all day to throw, launches right sideline and just throws it well too tall and wide for Rodney Bullard. Well covered by Andrew Marshall, but the ball was uncatchable at the 23 of Nebraska. There is a flag down near side at the 40. In the Huskers secondary. Huskers are starting to back up here. Jeff Servinsky is our white hat tonight.
12: Prior to the ball being thrown, holding defense number 16. 10-yard penalty includes an automatic first down.
0: That's Danny Odom's second defensive penalty. Well, that's how you keep a team that just lost their premier running back in the game. Cam Fancher is now in there, the backup quarterback. They use him a lot in the run game. He's been a starter at three Division I stops. He's the pistoled quarterback as Marvis Parrish behind him. First and 10, plus 35, left half. Snap, handoff to Marvis Parrish. He is wrapped up, swallowed up, and thrown back over the left side of that line. Anthony Jones, he's been busy. Owen Chambliss make the hit after a gain of a yard to the 34 of Nebraska.

0: Nebraska.
1: Yeah, really good job by Anthony Jones.
0: Anthony Jones, fourth tackle, Jay.
1: Yeah, really good at the point of attack. Took care of his inside gap, was able to come out and make that play. That was well done.
0: So now the Spartans look at Marvis Parrish, former member of the Western Kentucky program, and now Jazzine Patterson checks in, the former Hawkeye. Second and 9, plus 34. Snap to Fancher. Zone read handoff. Parrish runs into a Scarlet and Crane brick wall. And he's moving that pile forward to the 32. Owen Stoudemire was the first one to get his shoulder pad in the fray. It'll be a gain of 2 yards. Third down and 7. Husker 32.
1: Really good job by Nebraska's D-line just at the point of contact. Stoudemire muddying things up in there. Now with Fancher in here, they've run those outside zones. You've got to be aware of the bootleg rolling out to his left now.
0: He is a lefty thrower, by the way. The cheetah package is in. Jeremiah Jones is one of the edges along with Winery. Third and 7, Nebraska 32, one wide each way, and the Huskers use the first of three first half timeouts.
2: Nebraska.
0: So Camp Fancher, he's in his sixth year of college football. Had a season-ending injury a couple of years ago at FAU, but he is playing a much different role at this point in his career, former starting quarterback at three different stops. Fans, Lincoln Airport, the official airport of Husker Athletics, now offers more places to touch down with flights to Chicago, Dallas, Fort Worth, Denver, Phoenix, Las Vegas, Orange County, and Orlando. 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
8: 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Still no score in the first quarter.
0: 8-10 remains. Cam Fancher, the backup quarterback, is still out there on a 3rd and 7 from the Nebraska 32. Now this is within field goal range for Liam Boyd. His career high came this year against Toledo. That was 51. Ball rests between the hash marks. Nebraska 32, one wide each way. Tight end is a wing either side. Fancher out of the pistol. Single back is Jazzy and Patterson. Snap, twist, keep. As Fancher now flips it left flat. Caught by the tight end. Brennan Parachek dragged down by Dwayne McDougal. Past the line to gain at the 23-yard line. Great play design with the tight end of the flat. And that'll move the sticks. A gain of 10 yards. Tempo here for Michigan State as Milivojevic comes back in.
1: Yeah, they kept that two tight ends set off. We call those Y-offs. Just play action inside, rolled to his left. With that heavy play action, Nebraska's linebackers are late to getting out to that tight end. Easy pickup for first down.
0: Well, Michigan State does huddle up. They go back to Milivojevic from the Nebraska 22. 7.5 in the opening frame, no score. Second drive for the Sparty. Three wide, two receivers stacked right. Pistol snap to Livojevic. Handoff Patterson over left guard. Slices inside the 20. McDougal delivers a big punishing blow at the 17. He's got 5 yards on first down. Cam Edwards going out with a presumed lower leg injury on a 23-yard catch and run on this drive, and he was really shaken up. So now they're going to a pair of their reserves, Marvis Parrish and now Jazzy and Patterson. Ninth play of this second drive for Michigan State. Out of the gun is Milivojevic, Nebraska 17. One wide each way. Motion man is McCray into the backfield. Milivojevic takes a snap off play action. Pressure comes, rolls out to his right. He can tuck and run, takes off 20, and he's flagged down from behind. Jameer Khan on the gas pedal to bring down Milivojevic at the 20.
1: What a play by Jameer Khan. It looked like Milivojevic was able to scramble for the first down. But a great shoestring tackle by Khan.
0: Yeah, he was just able to get him at the ankles trying to get that right edge. It could have been potential six if he got the corner. So it's third and eight now at Nebraska's 20. Lenhard along with Whittington, Winery, Jones, the four defensive linemen. Third and eight, Nebraska 20, slot right, single man left, split backs. Milivojevic takes a shotgun snap. Safety blitz, Milivojevic, he trips up and he falls down back of the 30-yard line. Down he goes. He might have tripped up over his own offensive lineman trying to shuffle out towards his left. The Huskers will take it, a loss of 10, and now that makes a potential field goal all that much harder.
1: Yeah, good job. He tripped over his left tackle. Nwaeri bull rushed him right back into the pocket. He tried scrambling outside Nwaeri and tripped over his own offensive lineman's feet.
0: 48-yarder, minimal wind in the shadows from right to left. Liam Boyd, big right leg, third Division I stop. Career high is 51 from just inside the far right hash. Husker showing pressure. Snap back, hold us down, the right-footed kick. End over end, and that one is good. From 48 away for Liam Boyd. Now 7 of 8 on the year. A perfect 3 of 3 between 40 and 49. And Michigan State's on the board with 5:10 to go in the first.
1: All in all, when you're on the road, they had some good momentum, some penalties. Holding them to 3 points. Hey, that's a win for the defense in this one. I always talk about trying to slow down the offensive momentum. And they had it rolling there for a little bit. That is a win for Nebraska's defense, holding them to 3. Now it's time for Nebraska's offense to find some rhythm. Michigan State's offense able to create some there. Nebraska's offense was 3 and out in the last drive. Now time for them to go and sustain some drives.
0: And let's not forget what helped them on that drive, some defensive penalties that aided them along. 11 plays took 6 minutes off the first quarter game clock. Husker fans love action, but gambling action, sometimes that doesn't agree with you. Get free help and real hope to the Nebraska Gamblers Assistance Program at gamblingdisagreeswithyou.com. Liam Boyd also is the kickoff artist. He has touchbacks in 13 of 16 kickoff attempts this year. Still an Isaiah Hunter, Isaiah Mosey back deep to our left. We have not seen the Husker offense since a opening 3 and out. Trail 3-0 with 5:10 to go in the first quarter. Cam Edwards, star running back for Michigan State. He's out with injury. As Liam Boyd boots this one away, and that'll sail through the middle of the end zone to our left for a touchback and take two for this offense. And I would imagine here, Jay, see what that run game can do from jump.
1: Yeah, it's time to hitch your wagon to this run game. You run it on second down, you got a good gain, but other than that, they tried some two passes, and Michigan State loves to bring pressure. Nebraska did not do a great job of picking up those blitzes, so it's a good time to establish this run game and get the defense has been on the field a lot already in this first quarter. Get them some rest and get a good sustained drive.
0: 3-0 Michigan State, 5:10 in the first. Jamal Rule is the running back, slot right, one man left, 0-25 for the Huskers. Hunter motions into the backfield, shotgun snap, zone read handoff left. Jamal Rule over the tackle is tripped up at the 27-yard line outside the hash. Isaac Smith was over there to make the hit. There is some pushing and shoving. Paul Mubanga looks like he got into it with the backup corner, Najee Burt. Second down and 8. So just second touch for Jamal Rule. Offensive line remains the same. Left to right, Pritchett, Mubanga, Evans, Black, and Gatula. All far left hash, Husker 27. Trips right, tight end left, pistol set. Pistol back is Rule. Snap to Calandra. Handoff Rule, and he is popped behind the line. Ben Roberts, nobody touched him. brings down Jamal Rule at the 23. He'll lose 4 yards and a suspect start at the line of scrimmage.
1: Not the ideal start for Nebraska's offense. You got to start winning, getting more production on first and second down. They have not done that so far in any of these two series. Get some third and behind a lot of chains here. See what they can dial up to try to pick up a first down.
0: Well, third down and 12, this is not where you want to be. Husker 23, Pat Fitzgerald was walking up and down the near sideline for the Spartans, telling this crowd to get into it. You can hear they oblige. Ball splits the hash marks, four wide, trips right. Barney wide left, Calandria has Rule left hip. Snap, only a three-man pressure. Calandria steps up, he'll tuck and run, 25, zigzags left, and brought down by the ankles at the 29. That is Caleb Wheatland, the reserve fifth-year linebacker that's got Calandria to trip up at the 29, gain 6 yards. And just like that, the Huskers will punt once again with a three and out.
1: Yeah, they only brought three. They showed pressure, simulated pressure. They dropped eight in the coverage. Not a whole lot to go when you have eight in the coverage. Calandria tried to do his best to gain some yards there, but not enough.
0: Well, be careful. Kershaw McCray, dangerous punt returner, back inside the Spartan 30. Archie Wilson had a 42-yard boot his last time. This one got blocked, a low-line drive. There's multiple flags down as that's picked up at the 26-yard line by Brandon Tullis. Make that Michael Richard. There's multiple flags down as that was a punt that went wayward from the start. Well, see, did Michigan State jump? Huskers are already off the field. Did they have an advantage there on that block punt as Wilson rolled to his left and he hit a low liner that just had no elevation off his left foot?
1: It's almost like he just stuck his, it was like a defender getting their hand up on a pass. It wasn't, no one was near him. It was almost like he kicked it just directly into him.
0: Well, the officials, there's a pair of flags down near the 30. Who came through for the block? So Wilson, it was 74, so it's one of the new special teams jerseys, so we'll never know who that was because they're not wearing their normal number. It's a special team zip-up jersey. We'll see if this is on Michigan State.
2: Holding defense, number 66. That 10-yard penalty includes an automatic first down.
0: Wow.
1: There we go. That
0: could be a turning point.
1: That's
0: Jay.
1: A huge turning point. That's a gift. I mean, that was a disastrous play. I'm not sure what Archie was trying to do with that punt. I mean, no one was near him. He just kicked a super low ball. They got away with one with some sloppy special teams play.
0: Now they have to be able to start winning more at the line of scrimmage because that has not been the case here in the first few drives. And that penalty's now 10 yards automatic first, puts it at the Husker 39-yard line, 3-0 Michigan State, 3:04 in the first. Well, new running back's going to be Makai Nelson now. So block punt gets overturned with a defensive holding. First and 10, one wide each way, two tight ends, snap play action, Calandria. Back to throw all day. Spirals near right. Twisting catch. Quasi Gilmer. Angles out of bounds. Inside the 45 to the 44-yard line. First down Huskers.
1: Move the pocket there with Calandria just to buy him some more time. Really good find. Gilmer comes all the way across the field. Really good pickup for Nebraska's offense. Get some momentum going.
0: Tempo is there's a giant divot that Jay would use with his lob wedge there. To dig out the turf. Devin Vaught was in coverage, by the way.
1: Yeah, that's, you could sprain an ankle on that one.
0: 17-yard gainer. First completion for the Huskers. Goes for 17 yards. Boy, turning point. A block punt. Michigan State would have had it in plus territory instead of defensive holding. One play later, you're in plus territory. So now 2:40 moving clock in the first. Spartan 44, split backs, Calandria out of the gun, motions Barney wide left, takes a snap, play action fake, boots left, flips it left, caught by Lindenmeyer, bounces off one, and then turned back in the line of scrimmage. Mike Richard and Jordan Hall both converge for no gain, second and 10. Jordan Hall, he's a gamer, Jay. You talked about him in the pregame.
1: Yeah, he's a really, really good linebacker, a veteran player. Quinn Clark was trying to do a good job. He could have got that block. Lindenmeyer could have got a few more yards, but Michigan State's defense identified that play early for a no gain.
0: Jordan Hall's a massive brace on his right elbow. Missed a game this year. Eastern Michigan. Be a high NFL draft pick next year. Second and 10, plus 44. Out of the pistol, Calandria. Corrals the snap. Play action. Drops the throw. Calandria launches deep. Down the seam to the end zone. Caught! Over the shoulder. Touchdown. Kwasi Gilmer. 44 yards. Cresting down into the setting sun. And the Huskers take the lead, 6-3.
1: What a throw by Calandria. Gilmer, he threw him open. There was good coverage down the field. But just great control, looking up into the sun by Gilmer. Way to take advantage of that opportunity, getting that penalty on that special teams play. That's what you do on the road. You get put on those opportunities, you better take advantage of them.
0: They'll make sure he caught it. It was an over-the-shoulder diving catch on the second A in Spartans end zone right. Hugemeyer official review, the right seed right here with local service and world-class corn and soybean products backed by Corteva Agriscience. 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All right, guys, what do we see here in the end zone? Gilmer has two gloved hands underneath it. The ball doesn't get jostled free. At least as we're looking at on the video board, he's got control all the way through. The ball can hit the ground.
1: He has firm control with both hands. There's not a whole lot of movement from the ball either once he does go to the ground.
0: And there has to be conclusive video evidence to overturn. First slow-mo look, I don't see anything conclusive there.
1: And the initial call was a touchdown, so there has to be.
0: Now the tip of the ball hits the ground. But he has firm possession up against his chest. Again, the ball can hit the ground. But does it jostle? That is the big question. And I don't think it does, as he made a over-the-shoulder catch, fully prone in mid-flight. This crowd is saying incomplete because, of course, they are. For now, it's a 44-yard touchdown.
1: I mean, that left hand has firm control of the football underneath there. We're just looking at the replay multiple times here. This is a...
2: After further review, the ruling on the field is upheld. Touchdown.
0: And of course, with that touchdown pass, Blue Cross and Blue Shield of Nebraska is assisting Nebraskans and donating $25 to Food Fort, who support youth and families in Lincoln. For over 85 years, Blue Cross and Blue Shield of Nebraska has backed every tackle, touchdown, and triumph. Blue believes in the Huskers, and Blue believes in you. 44-yard touchdown reception for Kwasi Gilmer, his fourth as a Husker. Snap back, the All-State PAT for Kyle Cunanan is up and perfect. Snap was delivered by the former Spartan, Jack Wills. Six plays, 75 yards, just under 3.5 minutes as part of a Sapp Brothers Drive summary. Petroleum, where Nebraska farmers find a partner they can trust. Sapp Brothers is proud to fuel the farmers who feed America. A lot of big plays on that drive and featuring a few Medica first downs. Medica health plans cover Nebraska. Whether you're on the JV squad or an alum, when it matters most, we'll be there too. Medica, you're not just covered, you're cared for. It. That's a way to swing back, Jay.
1: Absolutely. You always have these momentum shifts. And in this first quarter, Michigan State solidly had it. Nebraska's offense sputtering, not winning on first and second down. You get a gift from a hole on a penalty call on the block punt, and then you take advantage. You get Gilmer over top. You come out. Lindemeyer gets stoned for a no-yard reception, and boom, you take a shot. Gilmer right over the top. A beautiful ball by Calandria. Great ball control and body control from Gilmer in the end zone. Try to review it. Did review it. Upheld. 7-3 Big Red.
0: Note from BMAC, longest pass to a wide receiver this year, 44 yards, and that... We've always talked about Calandria's ability to be elusive, but he can drop it in there. John Holes, Wiffles kickoff is high end over end. Far side into the end zone over the head of Kenneth Williams, former Husker, for a touchback. Wiffles hybrids the corn company. Now, this is where, if you're the defense, eliminate the penalties, and you're in a good spot.
1: Yes, get off to, you know, it's again, winning on first and second down. You saw what they're trying to do. They've had some success running in between the tackles directly at them. They've tried to go outside. Nebraska's done a good job.
0: So after a 44-yard connection from Calandria to Gilmer, 7-3 Nebraska, minute 45 in the first. Sparty has it own 25. Two receivers stacked left, one on the right. Bullard goes in motion to the right. Milivojevic takes the pistol snap. Play fake. Bootlegs right, flips it right flat. Jaden Savory, the tight end, makes the catch. Vincent Shavers, with sight on scene, makes the waist-high tackle for a catch and short run of one.
1: Really good job by Cade Petchock. Talking about the backside right there, keeping your shoulders parallel line of scrimmage to get a little pressure into Milivojevic's face. And really good job of Shavers finding that tight end throughout the mess and throughout the line of scrimmage for a very minimal game.
0: Meanwhile, one of the Big Ten's premier rushers, Cam Edwards, went out. Second drive with a lower leg injury, is not returned. Second and eight, Spartan 27. Tight end, two tight ends left. Milivojevic in the pistol, Jazzy and Patterson a yard behind him. Corrals the snap, handoff Patterson, jukes right over the tackle. Shavers, first one there, and he's swarmed. He's got maybe a half yard. And quickly now a third down as they'll have to run one more play here in the quarter.
1: Yeah, nice job by Stoudemire up the middle there. Really strong at the point of attack, coming down the line of scrimmage. His D-line coach is high-fiving him. He's loving what his action he's getting right now. Nebraska brings in their a little more speed, athleticism on their D-line here to create some pressure.
0: Wanneri, Whittington, Lenhart's playing in the interior of the defensive line. Jones, a standing rusher. Third and eight, own 27 for the Spartans. Trips left, one to the right. Snap to Milivojevic, twisting rush. Flips one near left sideline. Sails out of bounds. Rodney Bullard, well covered at the 37 by Andrew Marshall. And with 12 seconds to go on the first, the Huskers will get it back. First three and out for Michigan State here tonight. But again, they've been aided by defensive penalties.
1: Yeah, really good job. Whittington does a good job rushing. They run all, comes around just to get enough pressure into Milivojevic's face. Airmails his wide receiver up there on the sideline.
0: Preseason All-Big Ten punter, Reese Dakin, Melbourne, Australia. Last year averaged 49 yards per punt in a win against Nebraska. Coming over with his special teams coordinator from the Hawkeyes, LeVar Woods. He takes the punt snap, almost blocked by Quinn Clark. Far left sideline, a fair catch is waved for and caught. Ja'Cory Barney's got it at the 21-yard line, and Quinn Clark was an inch away.
1: So close. Almost scenes from the Bowling Green game. He just missed this football.
0: So a booming punt of 52 yards. Flips field position. There still is 5 seconds left here for the quarter. 7-3 Nebraska, 44-yard touchdown from Calandria to Kwasi Gilmer. After Nebraska had head-scratching drive to start, a three and out, got a punt blocked, and that defensive holding penalty eventually turns into six. Calandria out of the gun, own 21, left hash. Trips right, single man left. Lindenmeyer motions left. Running back is Jamal Rule. Snap, zone read, handoff. Jamal Rule bounces left, wrapped over the ankles, brought down for no gain. Devin Vaught is the safety, came spearing in at full blast. The transfer from Maine brings us to the end of the quarter. 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We head to the second, Nebraska 7, Spartans 3. Huskers continue the drive on the other side. This is Big Red Football.
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16: Number 17, Iowa, 10-7, middle of the third quarter. Number 13, Penn State with a 9-0 lead over Wisconsin. They are early in the second quarter. Second-ranked Georgia leads Oklahoma 28-6, middle of the third quarter. And number 21, Florida, with a 17-6 lead over fourth-ranked Ole Miss early in the third quarter. Let's send it back to East Lansing, Michigan. Here's Kyle Crooks.
0: All right, thank you, Colt. And, Jess, let's send it down to you after the first quarter of play. What's the feel down there for Rob Seiko's sideline report?
17: Well, guys, just a quick injury update. Jamal Rohl limped off after that last handoff. He's in the tent currently working with the medical staff. I'll keep an eye on it. Isaiah Mosey started to warm up. Mekhi Nelson actually was going in for Jamal after that last play. So I'll keep you posted on Jamal's status.
0: Yeah, depth is important in that running back room. The sideline report is brought to you by Rob Seiko, independent seed company, helping farmers get more for every acre. So start of the second, 7-3 Nebraska leads on a 44-yard bomb, longest play to a wide receiver through the air this year. And Cam Edwards, the star running back for Michigan State, went out early on the second drive, has not returned. So injury woes continue for Michigan State. Second and 10, Nebraska 21, now move from right to left, three receivers right, Lindenmeyer tight left, Mekhi Nelson, the running back, motions out of the backfield left. Snap, four-man rush. Calandria flips it over the middle. Too tall. Quasi Gilmer was being held, but no flag now. Jordan Hall was on the coverage at the 27. It's third down and 10.
1: Wasn't a whole lot of room there to go with that football. Michigan State did a good job of picking up Mekhi Nelson out of the backfield and that motion out of there. That's what I was looking at. He was initially going to go. It almost looked like Calandria could have stepped in the pocket there and scrambled. Chose to try to hit Gilmer over the middle.
0: Well, trips now to the far right. Gilmer, Clark, and Barney. Lindenmeyer tight left. Third and 10, Husker 21. Shotgun snap. Four-man rush. Blitz comes. Calandra steps up. Calls for a block 20. Right side, 25, 30. First down, 40, 45. They say he stepped out at the 38-yard line. And a flag comes in as Calandra was hit late near the 40-yard line. Charles Brantley hit Calandria well after the play into the sideline, so that'll tack on 15 more. So they'll say Calandria stepped out for a first and then tacked
2: on
0: 15 more.
2: Personal foul. Late hit out of bounds. Defense number four. 15-yard penalty to be added to the end of the run. It was an automatic first down.
1: Lindenmeyer did a really good job of sealing off.
0: Pat Fitzgerald is beside himself. Well, there you see that athleticism and elusiveness for Anthony Calandria that presents a fresh set and a medic of first. Brantley didn't know the whistle had blown, so he
1: That's
0: popped
1: a tough
0: Calandria.
1: One. That's a tough one. I mean, Calandria was moving.
0: So now the football across midfield to the 47 of Michigan State. Three receivers left. Gilmer wide right, 7-3 Huskers. Caden Ekternock in the game, motions left to right. Handoff up the middle. Nelson bounces left to the numbers. 40, all the way to the sideline. 35, left side 30, dragged out of bounds. Bouncing to the left to the 28. A gain of 19 for Mekhi Nelson.
1: There we go. That's getting the run game going. That's what you got to do on the road. First big successful run. Mekhi bounces outside. They brought the tight end in motion like we like they do a lot in that split zone look. Really good vision by Mekhi.
0: Michael Richard was the one to bring him down along the sideline. 13:58 and turning in the second. First and 10 at the 28 of Michigan State. Three backs in the backfield for Calandra. Motions Barney wide right, and did the Huskers jump? Looks like Brendan Black might have flinched. Third
2: false
0: Husker
2: start.
0: Penalty.
2: Offense number 51. Five-yard penalty. It's still first down.
0: The center, Justin Evans, making his 30th consecutive start. So now first and 15 at the 33-yard line. Ben Roberts, the D tackle for Michigan State, was doing a dance in the direction, just mocking Justin Evans.
1: Hey, those O-line, D-line, they don't, you don't get along too well. Anything you can give to them.
0: So first and 15, Michigan State 33. Twin receivers right. Hunter motions into the backfield. Calandry out of the gun. Mosey, the running back. Snap. Zone read keep. Calandry up the left hash. Submarine down at the 29 by Devin Vaughn. He had Hunter in the backfield, faked the zone read to the right, running back left, up the hash marks to the 29, second down and 11 now for Nebraska.
1: It's the first time we saw that play call with Calandria this year, using him up the middle on the inside zone look there at Gilmer in motion. I love that play call there. Getting Calandria more involved in the run game. Nebraska might need it in this on the road.
0: Second and 11, Michigan State 29. Calandria has Nelson left him, slot right, one man left is Quinn Clark. Press coverage on the near side. Snap to Calandria, rolls right, looking over the middle. Now runs right, tucks, runs, now fires right side, leaping catch! Clark up the ladder, first and goal, tumbling down to the 4. Using every bit of that frame, Quinn Clark, 6'5", fingertip grab to the 4-yard line.
1: What a grab by Clark. I thought Calandria was going to tuck it and run. Michigan State kind of settled off their coverage and was coming up on Calandria. He found Quinn Clark coming all the way from the opposite side of the field for a grab right inside the 5-yard line.
0: So now first and goal at the 4. 2-plus minutes into the second, 7-3 Nebraska trying to take a 2-possession lead. Out of the gun, Calandria, Nelson single back right. Tight end left. Make it 2 tight ends left. Lindenmeyer short motion right. Snap. Play fake. Zips it right. Oh, that's a one-handed catch. Lindenmeyer couldn't snare it. And popped loose by Najee Burt at the 3-yard line. Looking in the flat for Lindenmeyer. Instead, it's second and goal.
1: Yeah, even if Lindenmeyer would have caught that, Michigan State had that play snuffed out. Probably would have been for a no gain. Not a bad incomplete pass there.
0: Calandria. And utilizing him, getting him outside the pocket. Second and goal at the 4. Twins right, Lindenmeyer and Clark. 2 tight ends left. Mekhi Nelson, the single back right. Calandria takes a snap, toss pitch right. Nelson on the edge, turns the corner. Powers, lunges, fights. He's in. Touchdown, Huskers. Mekhi Nelson around the right edge. 13-3 Nebraska. 11:54 before the half. A 4-yard touchdown run, and for Mekhi Nelson, he has his second rushing score of the year. And there's an injured Spartan down at the 2.
1: That was a great.
0: It's Najee Burt who's injured, by the way, Jake.
1: That was a great physical run by Mekhi. The hole was there. Michigan State converged on him. He put his head down, was able to reach across the goal line. Tree Babalade comes over there and had a great block on the edge. Almost sent his guy into the sidelines, but a great finish by Mekhi to get that 6 points.
0: 8 plays, 79 yards, just over 3 minutes. 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Well, we mentioned Jamal Rule was shaken up as well, so that was the Mekhi Nelson drive. We also saw a little bit of Isaiah Mosey on that drive, and the Huskers. A 4-yard score, now take a 2-possession lead. One thing they couldn't do last year is put the foot on the gas and put games away, get to a 3-possession game. Meanwhile, they are looking at it because Nelson really had to lunge that final yard. He was almost down on the seat of his pants, lunging that football out. Looks like it already was across the chalk. So that's part of a Hugemeyer official review. The right seat right here with local service and world-class corn and soybean products backed by Corteva Agriscience. 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I think this is going to be be upheld here as Najee Burt pops to his feet. Another injured DB for Michigan State.
1: Yeah, it definitely looks like that ball's across. That initial sideline view they showed us wasn't very good because the side referee was right in the way.
0: So could this be upheld? That's the official verbiage, upheld or overturned. 3 plays of 15 or more yards on that drive. And Jeff Cervinski.
2: After further review, the ruling on the field of a touchdown is upheld.
0: Well, there you go. And how about the catch from Quinn Clark to set it all up? A fingertip leaping catch to set up goal to go. And Mekhi Nelson keeps his backside up just enough to lunge that football across.
1: And again, the big plays for Nebraska's offense is what we've seen through the first 3 games and is what we've seen so far to keep this offense going. early in the second quarter.
0: Well, now Kyle Cunanan for an All-State PAT. Jack Wills, the former Spartan, to snap, held by Camden Cook. The kick is perfect. Well, the Huskers now in front, 14-3, 11:54 before half. Well, Nebraska football is brought to you by Hy-Vee, proud sponsor of the Nebraska Cornhuskers. Hy-Vee, where there's a helpful smile in every aisle. We step aside, come on back to East Lansing after this on the Huskers Radio Network.
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8: Nebraska leads 14-3 early second quarter. That's just part of the story, though. Let's head down to the sidelines. Here's Jessica Cootie with a Rob Seco sideline report.
17: Well, guys, Jamal Roll currently being walked back to the locker room right now. Spent a lot of time in the tent. Came out. He limped up and down the sideline a little bit, but went back in. His mom came down here. He did give a thumbs up and said, "I'm good." But for now, he's going back to the locker room without his helmet and does seem to be limping pretty gingerly on that leg, guys.
0: Yeah, obviously, you look at the storylines coming into this game. It's the two running backs, right? Cam Edwards and Jamal Rule, and there's a chance that you might not see either one of them for the rest of the day. Sideline report brought to you by Rob Seco, independent seed company helping farmers get more for every acre. Whiffles kickoff from John Hole back deep. Former Husker Kenneth Williams returnable from the 6. Far left side, 15-20, has a lane across the 25 and tripped up by Jeremiah Charles as the mark him down at the 30-yard line. So Kenneth Williams sets up Milivojevic. Actually, it's going to be Camp Fancher, guys, so it's going to be the backup. Camp Fancher, they're trying to find a spark here on offense.
1: Yeah, they're trying to find some rhythm in the passing game. They've had some success in the run game early, but Milivojevic has not been great trying to get the ball downfield, and Fancher might be the answer to those prayers.
0: First and 10, on 30 for Sparty. Two receivers left, one to the right, ball far left, Tash. Four down linemen, snap, play fake. Fancher, the lefty quarterback, pocket, he runs! Down he goes! First one home, Williams went airy. Back at the 15-yard line, it's a party in the backfield for the black shirts.
1: Yeah, great job on Nwari. They tried to keep a tight end over him, and there was no chance for him to block. No, as a DN, you can never let a tight end block you. He certainly did not do that there. Great play by Nwari.
0: Loss of 15, second and 25. Snap. For the pattern, Fancher. He unloads a line drive left, intercepted! Leaping pick, Owen Chambliss. He climbs to make a leaping catch, and he has the INT. The Huskers take over at the 29-yard line. Second career pick for Zero.
1: Yeah, he just settles. They're in quarters coverage there. He was underneath the fender. He slid out under, all the way out under nothing to number two, was inside, all the way out to number one. Looked like a safety back there making that play on that ball by Chambliss. What a play for Nebraska's defense. Get the first turnover of the game.
0: They have all sorts of issues throwing the ball downfield. Yeah, that's the reality of where Michigan State is at right now. You get one sack on first down, I mean, the drive is blown up.
1: Mm-hmm.
0: Intended target was Bullard, so now the Huskers have it. Plus 29, 11-11, make a wish here in the second quarter. 14-3 Nebraska. Two receivers, short side right, shotgun snap, jet sweep, toss near left. Borney has blockers out in front, lost the football. Ball's jarred free, and it looks like a Husker, Justin Evans, hopped on top of it all the way down to the 17. Boy, how about some luck for Nebraska as Borney had that thing jostled free, and it was Evans who picked it up at the 17-yard line.
2: For a defensive player's injury.
0: Meanwhile, another injured player for Michigan State, as the shoulder pad went right into the ball, and it rolled all the way to the 17 where Justin Evans picked it up. And that's going to move the sticks for Emetica first. Let's see, it was Charles Brantley, the cornerback, who knocked that ball free, and then Justin Evans on a headlong plunge.
1: Great job by Justin Evans. That's why you finish down the field. What a break by Nebraska to fall on that one. Almost gave it right back to Michigan State's offense.
0: Well, injury on the field. We'll step aside. 11:02 for the half. 14-3. Nebraska leads on the Huskers Radio Network.
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0: Appreciate the folks at Lincoln Airport. It's where the Huskers, of course, flew out of. It's a pretty big plane that we were flying here, Jay. It's even big enough for you.
1: Yeah, and we're even in the back of the plane. I've been on some big planes, but never it's three by three by three.
0: Three by three. Yeah, it's the third three.
1: Yes.
0: Well, 11:02 in the second after a Chambliss pick. The Huskers set up with a short field. Cam Stodhill is the senior linebacker who's shaken up. He missed a big chunk of last year with Albany with injury. First and 10, Spartan 17. Calandra under center, deep back Nelson. Snap, handed off to Nelson, cuts left, breaks a tackle, storms left side inside the 15 over the tackle. Meanwhile, Lindenmeyer just shoved a man into frame late, but no flag down. Down to the 14 goes Nelson, a run of three. Well, they're really digging deep in the secondary and at the linebacker spots. Yeah, that was Damari Malone, who's a sophomore linebacker who's now on the field. He's only played in one game this year. They're missing their starting corner, starting Will linebacker. Their backup corner got hurt. Second and 7 at the Spartan 14. Two wide each way. Nelson single back left. Clap for the snap. Calandra back in three. Pocket Rhodes rolls left. Flips it left. Throws it away. Kai Nelson was in the area. Calandra just had to toss that one away as Nelson was well covered. Third down and seven at the 14. Make good decisions, right, Jay?
1: Yeah, absolutely. If it's not there, no need to force it.
0: You always have three in your back pocket here.
1: Without a doubt. Be smart with the football, especially on the road.
0: Well, after the struggles to start, Jay, it's been a big difference in total yardage. 154 and 22, just 22 total yards for Michigan State. 10:08 for the opening half. Two wide right, Barney wide left. Calandra motions Nelson out of the backfield. Left hash snap, back to throw. Calandra surveys, flips it low and over the middle. Behind Barney, incomplete. Jordan Hall deliver the stick on Barney. And that'll bring out Kyle Cunanan for a field goal of about 32 yards.
1: Yeah, just not a lot there. He was hoping Barney was going to sit down in the middle of that zone there. He had an opportunity to. Barney just kind of overran there. Just needed to sit down. He was sat down between the linebackers. It could have been something, but good job in Michigan State's defense to rally and hold Nebraska to three after that turnover.
0: Huskers came into today 11 of 12 in a touchdown rate in the red zone. Kyle Cunanan near left hash, 32 yarders, snap back, hold is down. The right-footed kick is up and right down the middle. It's now 17-3, Nebraska, with 10 minutes to go here in the opening half. An All-State field goal from Kyle Cunanan, brought to you by, well, you guessed it, All-State. You're in good hands. 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Michigan State 3. 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
8: Slices left guard, pinballs off one, and Owen Chambliss doesn't let him get loose on the numbers at the 24. Runs for 3 yards. Owen Stoudemire, meanwhile, he's kind of favoring that shoulder, sauntering back to the far sideline, getting medical attention.
9: Yeah, he got his hand. He reached out for that tackle, and McDougal came in there and got his shoulder right into Stoudemire's hand.
8: Second and 7 at the 24 of the Spartans. Slot right. Patterson left hip. Milivojevic out of the gun. Hands outstretched. Snap and handoff. Patterson roams right. Oh, he's denied. He was buried in the backfield for a loss of the 22. Danny Odom comes out of the fray. Anthony Jones, a black shirt party for a 2-yard loss.
9: They've tried to run the outside zone. Nebraska's been really good setting that edge, and those backside guys have done a fantastic job of coming down the line of scrimmage to make that play.
8: Third and 9 now from the 22. Low snap for the pattern. Milivojevic steps up. Ambles left. Sidearm slings left sideline. Caught. Brennan Parachek, the tight end. He shoved out of bounds across the 45 to the 46. A 24-yard gain. The tight end got loose for a Michigan State first.
9: Nebraska had good pressure early. He stepped up in the pocket. Just slipped right behind McDougal. Got his eyes too far in the backfield there.
8: It was an off-platform throw. First and 10 from the 46 of Michigan State. 17-3 Nebraska. Tempo, zone read handoff. Patterson bursts through over left guard. Danny Odom shoulders him down across midfield to the 48 of the Huskers. He's got 6 yards on first down. As the Spartans going tempo, and with that, Nebraska will use their second of three first-half timeouts with 8:21 in the second. Nebraska.
9: I tried to stick with that inside run game. That's where Michigan State's found their success, trying to run the football. Any of those outside zone schemes, Nebraska's done a good job of sniffing that out and playing well on the backside.
8: Well, you look at the disruption plays, havoc plays, as coaches like to say, Jay. 4 sacks, 5 tackles for loss here in the first half for Nebraska. Yep. They've been good after, again, some penalties early, extended that second Michigan State drive that ended up in a field goal. But since then, they've been locked down.
9: Yeah, they've been good. Again, creating turnovers, getting back to the quarterback, really good coverage other than this last play on the back end. Just got to keep sticking with it. Winning on first down, stopping the run. Don't have to do anything crazy. Nebraska really hasn't brought a whole lot of pressure either yet this game. That's one of my big keys, is being able to get home with four. Nebraska's done a good job of doing that so far through the first half.
8: Last two drives for Michigan State, punt and interception. The Huskers have scored on their last three drives. Second and four at the Nebraska 48 for Michigan State, left to right. One wide each way, a tight end left. Two tight ends left as Milivojevic goes out of the pistol. You hear the bantering at the line of scrimmage. Patterson, the pistol back. Caleb Benning groans up for pressure. Handoff Patterson. Slants over the left side hash. He's got a first down. Moves that pile to the 43 of Nebraska. Cade Petschock at the bottom of it, along with Donovan Jones and Dexter Foster. Gain of 5 yards, and tempo goes sporty with 8 minutes to go in the half. Good to see Caleb Benning playing that safety spot. Corners Odom and Marshall. Pistol snap, Milivojevic. Play fake. Boots right. Flips it right flat. Caught on the move. That's Fred Moore, shoved out of bounds past the sticks at the 31-yard line. Donovan Jones trailing in coverage. He shoves out the Michigan transfer for another first down, a gain of 12.
9: Yeah, they found something going with tempo here. Nebraska picked up the back end of that route tree well, but grabbed up the guy in the flat. Good job of rallying.
8: The Huskers, Michigan State sub, so the Huskers can sub, so they're holding up this tempo right now as Petschock is late to go out. First and 10, Nebraska 31, Huskers lead 17-3. Two receivers wide side left, one tight right. Snaps, owner and handoff, Patterson wiggles up the right hash. Lenhart holds on for dear life. The right ankle at the 26. He's got 5 yards, too much per carry right now for Jazzy and Patterson.
9: It's a little leaky right now. Nebraska's pretty good at the point of attack. He's got a D-line to get up the blocks a little quicker to try to make those tackles. He's falling forward too far.
8: Patterson, fifth-year running back, former Iowa Hawkeye. Snap, play fake. Milivojevic under pressure, flips it right flat. Caught by Kai Rios, the tight end, 20. 15 rumbles along the right sideline. Chambliss runs him down at the 10-yard line. It will be first and goal, utilizing the tight ends on this drive as well. Gain of 16.
9: Yep, Nebraska's on that boot action. We can bring that tight end from the backside. Got to get your eyes better as a linebacker on these play actions and know where your help is.
8: First and 10 from the 10-yard line. Milivojevic, right hash, pistol snap, handoff. Patterson has a lane over the right side and plows over Benning down to the 2. Just a big gain. Now Benning is slow to get to his feet as Patterson delivered a blow.
10: Timeout.
8: And all of a sudden, there's energy.
9: Yep, they got the momentum. Stadium.

0: your eyes, when you get tired in tempo, your eyes just get a little bad and get a little lazy. Nebraska's got to do a better job of their eyes picking up across this, those tight ends on those boot actions to make sure they're in the right spots.
1: Well, Matt Rhule was all the way out there to check on Caleb Benning, but he used that time to talk to Jeff Cervinski between the hash marks. I mean, he was all the way out there. They bring in an extra tight end, a big body, Antonio Johnson, who on the two deep is a backup center. Second and goal from the two. 10th play of this drive, that's traversed 77 yards. Huskers a 17-3 lead with 6:15 for the first half. Milivojevic out of the gun, single back left, Patterson. It's Patterson who takes the direct snap. Tucks the football over right guard, plows forward. Is he in? He is. Touchdown, Michigan State. It was the drive for number four, Jazzy and Patterson. Second rushing score of the year, and Sparty's right back in it. It's 17-9 with 6:07 to go until halftime. 10-play drive, Jay.
0: Yeah, Nebraska didn't have a good, again, winning on first and second down. Nebraska, Michigan State was always in second and four, second and five. An advantage for Michigan State's offense. Just a direct snap to Patterson there, enables to put his head down and fall forward again, just like it did this whole drive.
1: So now it's Liam Boyd. 7 of 7 this year on PATs. Boy, I didn't see that coming.
0: I did not either.
1: Huskers getting set to come after this. Free stake in the hole. Snap back, hold is down. The kick is up. And the kick is good. So it's now 17-10, Nebraska. Let's send it down to the Rob Seago sidelines and Jets.
2: Well, guys, several injury updates to pass along to you. Caleb Benning just had the wind knocked out of him, so he's going to be all right. They're working on Owen Stoudemire right now on his right arm, taping it up, putting a brace over it. Looks like he's going to be good to go. Corey Barney currently in the tent. They're working on him right now, so I'll keep an eye on that. Jamal Rhule has been trying to run up and down the sideline, but he's limping pretty bad. He does not have a helmet. I believe his day is done.
1: Yeah, they're probably hiding that helmet from him right now. Sideline Report brought to you by Rob Seago, independent seed company, helping farmers get more for every acre. And doing that drive again without, for Michigan State, Cam Edwards went down with a, looked like a pretty bad lower leg injury, the star running back for Michigan State. So that was a really impressive drive, and all of a sudden, if you're them, you're thinking we got life and we got a ball game.
0: They do. They didn't have much going offensively. And Nebraska's defense kind of had them sniffed out, a lot of big plays in the backfield. They went up tempo. That was the biggest thing. So if Nebraska can continue, because they got a rally here. You know, I would be interested to see the next drive that Michigan State goes. They want to continue that up tempo pace, but Nebraska struggled with it, not be able to sub and do some different things schematically. And they found some action with the run game and with the bootleg action to the tight ends and some back. Some over routes from those backside receivers.
1: Well, meanwhile, there was a, during Jess's report, there was a personal foul, Riley Van Poppel, on that PAT. So now Michigan State, they'll tee up at midfield. They can think about maybe pooching this thing and trying to pin Nebraska, force a return, and perhaps to get them to start around their 10 or 15-yard line. Liam Boyd will, it's teed up right on the top of the Spartan, painted in white on this grass surface. Isaiah Hunter's back at the goal line. We'll see what he does here. And they'll just ground ball this thing. And it's picked up by Hunter at the 8-yard line. Up the right hash, cuts left, has room to the numbers 20, left sideline 25, and gets out of bounds at the 26. Was shoved a little bit extra out of bounds. So they'll start right around where that touchback spot would be. Anelu Lafaela was the one on the special team stop. It was a big drive here momentum-wise for Nebraska, up a touchdown. 6 minutes to go in the second quarter, still plenty of time.
0: Yeah, ideally have a long, sustained drive, get some points. Michigan State's got the momentum now on their side with that long drive and find some life offensively. See what Nebraska wants to do with the run game. They got to win on first down. Those big plays are still going to be available for this offense.
1: So first and 10 at the Husker 26 from right to left. They empty it out, five wide, triangle trips right, twins left. Mosey's the running back now. He sprints back into the backfield. Four defensive linemen. Snap, four-man rush. Calandra loads the screen left. Mosey, 25, left sideline, 30, and he's wrangled out of bounds. Right at the sticks of the 36-yard line by Caleb Wheatland. He got lassoed near those shoulder pads. It is a Medica first down. Move the sticks. Huskers go tempo.
0: Yeah, great job by Mubanga and Evans getting down the field. Looked like that play had a chance to go the distance there, but Michigan State did a good job of rallying inside.

0: Side out by Wheatland, number 44, coming over to make that tackle.
1: Meanwhile, right tackle is Tree Babalade, and it is Pritchett who's at left tackle, so Gunnar Gatula is out. First and 10, Husker 36, up 17-10. Shotgun snaps over it, handoff Mosey circles right over the tackle, angles out to the numbers, 40, and he can't turn the corner as a flag comes in late. Mike Richard brings down Mosey for a gash to the 44. He's got 8 yards. We'll check the flag. Could be a holding downfield on Quasi Gilmer.
2: Holding offense number 3. 10-yard penalty. Still first down.
1: That's exactly what it is. That's the 5th Husker penalty. That's amounted to half a football field. So that's a spot foul. So that'll move it back to the 34. And set up now a first and about 12. Meanwhile, Jess had mentioned Barney was in the 10. He was in the huddle, now jogs back to the sideline, so he's back in the action. You have Gilmer wide left, Hunter slot left, Quint Clark wide right. First and 12, Husker 35-yard line. Calandria shotgun set, Mosey right hip, Lindenmeyer motions right. High snap, toss pitch right, Mosey, wall of blockers out ahead, 35, right perimeter to the 40, and surrounded at the 41-yard line. Jordan Hall stretches out the play, and Nelu Lafaela also there. Gets a chunk to the 41, second and 6, gain 6.
0: Little pin and pull action with Lindenmeyer and Babalade. I like that play, a lot of shotgun direct. It's a quick toss to Mosey to that boundary side, a nice pickup to get a second and manageable.
1: 71 rush yards for the Huskers. Average per rush, about 6 yards. Second and 6, zone 41. Slot left, slot right. Shotgun snap. Rush comes off the edge. It's picked up. Calandria spirals, went right. Leaping catch on the comeback. It was caught by Quasi Gilmer. Shy of the sticks at the 43-yard line. Was ridden back right away by Andrew Brinson, one of the reserve quarterbacks. And now a 3rd and 5 on the horizon. Make it a 3rd and about 4. Ball right hash, own 43. Snap to Calandria, four-man rush. Surveys, takes off, sprints up the gut, dives ahead. He's got a first down, a yard past the sticks to the 47-yard line, and a Husker first down.
0: If he had a little more time, he had Lindenmeyer coming across the middle there to that field side. A little pressure up the middle, but he saw that crease open up right in the middle. Good job by Calandria putting his foot in the ground and going and making that play.
1: Play by Derek Simmons, trailing the play to peel him down. First and 10, Husker 47 from right to left. 3.5 to go for the half. Nebraska in front, 17-10. Two receivers right, one left. Mosey right hip, snap, counter handoff left. Gets a block from Babalade and popped on the Spartan logo for about a yard to the 48-yard line. It's that counter scheme,
0: yep.
1: Jay. You bring Babalade across the line.
0: Yeah. Definitely was more of a slow developing play. Michigan State's defense did a good job of recognizing that and getting over top and getting downhill to make that play for a minimal gain.
1: Meanwhile, that last play, we had a Roman Mangini sighting. He was on the field as that single digit 6. Second and 9, Husker 48. Slot right, Barney wide left. Ball splits the hash marks. Ball on that white painted Spartan. Nelson right hip. Shotgun snap. Calandria with a flag down, whistles, blow it dead. It's going to be a false start. That is penalty number 6.
0: I'm going to get Mobanga.
2: Part of the ball being snapped. False start. Offense number 65. 5-yard penalty. It's still second down.
1: That's exactly who it is. Yeah, he was pulling to the right, and he just got out of his stance too early. So now it's a 2nd and 14, against 6th Husker penalty. Can't have it in conference play. Huskers trying to have their first Big Ten lid-lifting win since 2019. Own 43, 2nd and 14, trips right, solo man left, shotgun snap, Calandria, four-man push. Passes batted down at the line of scrimmage. Mike Schenbeeler, the defensive tackle, got his hand up there and bats it down. Now it'll be a 3rd and 14. And there is a flag down on the backfield. Was there some extra pushing and shoving? It could be Elijah Pritchett, who lost his cool. Might be some guys that might have to hit the bench for a series here.
0: It's getting sloppy. way too many penalties in this first half.
1: It was Mubanga's guy and Beeler that knocked down the pass. Here's Jeff Cervinski.
2: After the play was over, unsportsmanlike conduct, defense number one. 15-yard penalty includes an automatic first down.
1: Take that. Kenny Soares Jr., the edge rusher, so he was locked up with Pritchett. We thought it was Pritchett, but it's Soares. Fitzgerald's got his headset off.
0: I was looking at that play on the replay, and I was curious to see what they're looking for. Pritchett wasn't doing much, but it's almost like who'd they see first? Was it the first guy or the second guy on the extracurricular activities?
1: Pat Fitzgerald was beside himself. His headset with his momentum just waving at the officials popped off his head. 2:28 in the second quarter, so a new lease on life resets the chains to first and 10. You're in plus territory now at the Spartan 42 from right to left as the boos rain down. Two receivers right. Hunter motions into the backfield. Calandria, shotgun set. Boos get louder. Snap to Calandria. Handoff Hunter. Steers out right. Stiff arms a man. Turns the corner. Makes something out of nothing. He'll even lose a yard. They'll say he stepped out. Back of the 43, so it could have been a bigger loss than that. It'll be a second down and 11. Second time we've seen that play.
0: Yeah, new wrinkle this week. Getting Hunter some carries in the backfield, just trying to get him more involved. This will probably take us right down to the two-minute warning.
1: Yeah, you got a couple seconds of that two-minute timeout here. Huskers don't need to snap it and won't. That'll bring us to the two-minute timeout. Well, fans, two-minute timeout presented by your local Nebraska Kubota dealers, proud sponsors of Husker football. 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
1: What's on the line tonight, Huskers trying to get to 4-0 to start a season for the first time since 2016. A lot of good things that happened that year. Of course, snap a six-game losing streak in Big Ten openers. And for Matt Rhule, get a win here on the road. It's, you know it, Jay, it's hard to win in this league, but specifically on the road.
0: It's super difficult. I don't care if it's Rutgers or Purdue. It's difficult to wherever you go in this conference to play. And anytime you come in here and you're playing a Pat Fitzgerald led team, you know you're gonna be in for a full four-quarter football game.
1: Well, the Huskers, they led 17-3, and then Michigan State went on a kind of a head-scratching drive, 10 plays, 79 yards, didn't see it coming, to make it a one-possession game. Now second and 11 from the Spartan 43. Out of the two-minute timeout, Calandria in the Husker offense. He has two right, one to the left. Orbit motion from Gilmer right to left. Snap back to throw. Free rusher spins out of there. Now Calandria runs across midfield, 45 outside the numbers, and runs out at the 40 of Michigan State. He had a free rusher coming right at him. He gains three. By Charles Brantley off the edge.
0: Yeah, good job by Calandria from eluding pressure there. Really didn't have a wide receiver to throw to on that side. Good job of tucking it and picking up whatever you could get to get yourself in more of a manageable third down.
1: You might be in four down territory because you're not in field goal range yet. This would be about a 58-yarder, not quite in the range of Kyle Cunanan. Sporting 40, ball rests near left hash. Short side left is Clark. Three receivers right, Nelson in the backfield. Nelson now vacates right. Calandria corrals the snap, flips it over the middle. He's got Lindenmeyer, 30, and he's chipped down at the 25-yard line for a big first down. Move the sticks. Gain of 15 yards to the tight end.
0: We need a big third down pickup. Always look to your tight end. Good job by Luke just sitting down in that zone coverage. Getting that ball and even picking up a couple more after that reception.
1: Even on the road, the Luke chance. First and 10, Spartan 25. Snap, zone read, handoff. Nelson, left guard, spins off a tackle and pirouettes to the 22. Anella Lafaela makes the tackle. Gains 3 yards. Under 90 seconds to play in the half. One timeout for Nebraska. They lead 17-10.
0: Yep, got to start thinking about utilizing some of those timeouts that Nebraska has.
1: Just one. Spartans have three on the flip side, meanwhile. Second and 7. Michigan State 22 attacking the end to our left. Twins right, two tight ends left, Lindenmeyer and Bonner. Nelson is the shotgun back. Snap to Calandria. Looks left, staggers out of the pocket, 25-20. Middle of the field, cuts right, and he gets popped up in the air near the ankles and lunges near another first, just shy of the 15-yard line. See, more and more of that elusiveness. It will be a third and inches here as Calandria has taken off 7 times today.
0: God, I thought if he could stay, he tried cutting that ball back. I thought if he stayed more to the play side, he could have picked up that first down and stopped the clock.
1: Third and a short one for the Michigan State 16. 28 seconds and ticking now. Calandria going up and down the line. Gotta go here. Two tight ends right. And the Huskers, who takes the timeout here?
2: Timeout. Michigan State.
1: Michigan State takes the timeout.
2: 30 seconds.
1: Perhaps maybe to just catch their breath here on a third down. They're not going to have a whole lot of time on the flip side of this. Fans, call timeout if you or someone you know is struggling or in crisis. Call, text, or chat 988. It's free, confidential, and trained counselors are ready to listen. This project is funded from the SPF PFS grant through SAMHSA, contracted through DHH. SNE. All right, strategy here, Jay. 19 seconds, third and a short one at the 16. You get the first down, call a time. Now the clock stops momentarily with
0: Correct.
1: The first down inside 2 minutes. How do you utilize the clock?
0: Yeah, I would expect Nebraska to run the football here, try to pick up this short third and one. Call a timeout. Ideally, 15 seconds left after you call that timeout. You have a chance probably at 2 end zone shots to try to pick up 6. If not, you have to try to bring the field goal team in and get 3 heading in half, and then get the ball back right away in the second or in the third quarter.
1: Meanwhile, power back Vincent Genitone's in the game, third and one from the Spartan 16. Two tight ends left. Calandria claps for handoff. Genitone, he has a seam up the middle. Burrows for a first down of the 12. Gain of 4, and it looks like the Huskers, they'll get to the ball quickly. Clock stops again momentarily to reset the chains. And they'll get right back to it. 15 seconds now. Two wide each way. They wind the clock. Calandria has Genitone to his right. Clap for the snap. Back in 3. Looks over the middle. Flip to the Genitone 10. Left side 5. To the pylon. He's in. Touchdown. Huskers. Vincent Genitone. How about that? With 2 seconds left for the half. 23-10 Nebraska.
0: I was watching Quinn Clark the whole time. I thought this was going to be a great chance to throw a little fade route to the 6'6 wide receiver. But they slipped Genitone just outside out of the backfield. Great job by Nebraska's wide receivers blocking downfield, and he was able just to sneak inside that pylon.
1: First career touchdown for Vincent Genitone. How about that? You never know who's going to step up. Former Montana Grizzly. The All-State PAT from Kyle Cunanan is up and good. Man, oh man, a fifth-year senior from North Platte, Nebraska, living out his dream as a Husker. 13 yards on the catch and run, and it's the power back, the man who has moved to the linebacker room, back to the running back room. Caps a 14-play, season-long drive in terms of plays, 74 yards in just under 6 minutes. 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
0: Hey, the Swiss Army knife, the more you can do. That's what we always say, the more you can do. What a touchdown drive by Nebraska. That was huge. They get the ball back to start the second half. You talk about that middle eight. Nebraska's kind of struggled there at times. That is the way to end this half, getting points, not settling for field goal. You got to love Nebraska just capturing that momentum again after Michigan State had that great sustained drive late in the second quarter.
1: Yeah, that's exactly right. 10 plays, 79 yards. You're scratching your head, right? It's a ball game again. One touchdown game, and then you go 14 plays, 74 yards. Of course, a big penalty amidst all of that as well. The personal foul from Kenny Soares. Just 2 seconds left for the half. The Wiffles kickoff is a short one, returnable, that Williams watches land at the 10 as to pick it up with the 9-4 numbers, and he is sandwiched down at the 15, an exclamation point to end the half. The Huskers up two scores. Vincent Genitone's first career touchdown, a 13-yard catch and run, caps a two-score lead at the break. Nebraska 24 and Michigan State 10. Coming up at the half, Jessica Cootie had a chance to catch up with UNL System President Dr. Jeffrey Gold. Also, Matt Cotney has a look around college football. Jessica Cootie will have Matt Rule coming out of the locker room as well. So plenty to do at the break. It's Nebraska 24, Michigan State 10 on the Huskers Radio Network.
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25: Welcome back to Halftime here in East Lansing. I'm Jessica Cooney, and it's time for our Nebraska President's Halftime Show with President Gold as we get caught up on all the things happening across the university. President Gold, great to see you and chat with you. I've seen you on the sideline for home games, but our first conversation, because it's the first road game of the season, but I've been hearing you talk about the friendly competition that's going on once again amongst all the Big Ten schools, and I know it's really important to you, but it's also even a bigger and greater cause on top of that.
26: Well, absolutely. You know, we're all focused today on the competition on the gridiron and on the hardwood and on so many other areas. But we're also competing on this We Give Blood program. And this is a partnership with Abbott Labs on increasing blood donation associated with the Big Ten and with the football season, of course. And in the very first year, we won. We beat out all the other 17 institutions with the total amount of blood donors. And we received a $1 million check at halftime during the football Big Ten championship game. I remember that also well. But we lost last year to a small institution up in Madison, Wisconsin. I can't quite remember the name of that place, but I'm sure you folks do. But, you know, we're up and ready to go again. And so we need to make sure that we have the absolute highest amount of blood donation that we possibly can have. Not just for Husker fans, but, you know, please knock on the door of your next-door neighbors, your cousins, your nephews and nieces, people that you run into in the grocery store, and to not only donate blood, but to link it onto the We Give Blood website so that we can count it. You know, hundreds of thousands of units of blood are collected in Nebraska every year, and if we could just get to 20,000, which is our goal, that would really save so many lives right here in our home state, in addition to giving us the bragging rights.
25: I know we're up there at the top of the leaderboard again, once again, so got to keep it rolling. Well, Nebraska employers often say finding enough skilled workers is one of their biggest challenges. Where does the university fit into that picture?
26: Well, the university is critical in creating the future workforce for the state. And it's also critical, by the way, for what we call upskilling and reskilling the existing workforce, because the needs of much of our workforce, you know, think all the changes in technology and particularly all the discussion about artificial intelligence, creates a whole set of workforce demands. You know, every year for the last 4 or 5 years, we've exceeded 11,000 graduates from the university, both at the undergraduate and graduate student level, which has been critically important to supporting the workforce. And the overwhelming majority of those grads do stay in the state. Interestingly, early on, over 90% of those grads, particularly Nebraskans, you know, will stay in the state.
25: How is the university working with Nebraska's businesses, communities, and state leaders to strengthen our economy and create more opportunities for students?
26: Well, it comes right back to our earlier discussion about creating those H3, those high-paying, high-impact jobs. You know, the demand for high technology jobs, whether it's in farming or ranching, whether it's in healthcare, engineering, business, I mean, these are all careers that are critically important. And by the way, our workforce shortages in the state, you know, for just to give you an example that I know all too well, we're looking at a workforce shortage of nurses across both rural and urban Nebraska of, you know, 5,000 nurses by 2030. And so we're doing everything we can to build that pipeline, you know, through twice a year enrollment and others, other items to just continue to increase it. So we have predictions and projections, if you will, for almost every career line that there is. And we're looking at what we're doing to be sure that we can do everything we can as the state's public university land grant system to meet that demand.
25: We've talked about preparing people for today's jobs. How is the university also helping to create Nebraska's next generation of businesses and economic opportunities?
26: So it's, again, all connected to the same concept of, are we creating not the workforce for today, but the workforce for the future? You know, I like to say that a great university teaches students how to think, not what to think. Because if you can do that, if you can have students become critical problem solvers, understand the world around them, collaborate, communicate, work together effectively in groups, they can deal with the jobs that don't exist today that will exist tomorrow. And as we all know, technology continues to advance. You know, it was not that long ago, I think I mentioned it just last week, that I was out at Husker Harvest Days, and the technology on this farm equipment that's out there today is absolutely astounding. And we just need to continue to upskill and reskill in the ag sector, in healthcare, and in so many other sectors of our economy. And the university is all over that. We're one of the very first universities in the nation to have both undergraduate, in-person, and online degree-granting programs. In artificial intelligence is just one area. I mean, we have hundreds of online degrees, over 200 online degrees that, you know, I'll bet a lot of our audience isn't even aware that we have one or two, let alone hundreds of those. So for those of you that are, you know, watching the game today and you're thinking about, you know, maybe another career or some type of upskilling and promotion in your own career, check us out on our websites, and you can see that there's a lot of that material that can give you exactly what you want at a very affordable rate right here in Nebraska.
25: All right, before we let you go, I always enjoy chatting with you because you are one of the Huskers' biggest supporters. You're at every sporting event. We'll be talking basketball before you know it, but how about Husker volleyball? Danny Busboom Kelly has got that team rolling once again.
26: She has always got the team rolling, and you know, I love to go to the volleyball events, and you know, there are a lot of different things that I love about it. Of course, winning is winning, and this is, you know, this is, in my view, a national championship team at every possible level. As a matter of fact, I've heard people say it's two national championship teams that happen to play together in the same and work in the same locker room. But one of the things I really love about Danny and about volleyball is that how she brings student athletes together and that she gives them an opportunity to play, because she's always thinking about what's coming next. And the team clearly works together as an amazing cohort. It brings out the very, very best to me of what a championship team is all about.
25: All right, great stuff, and great chatting with you for the first time this season. We'll look forward to talking with you again next week.
26: Yeah, and go Big Red.
25: Again, President Gold here with us on our Nebraska President's Halftime Show. We got to get to a break. More coming up right after this.
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1: Two wide each way. They wind the clock. Calandria has Genitone to his right. Clap for the snap. Back in three. Looks over the middle. Flips to the Genitone 10. Left side 5 to the pylon. He's in! Touchdown! Huskers! Vincent Genitone! How about that?
28: How about that? North Platte, Nebraska stand up. Vincent Genitone on that touchdown reception to give Nebraska a 24-10 lead at Michigan State right before the end of the first half. Matt Coatney with you from the Acres Broadcast Center at Memorial Stadium in Lincoln, and we're at the half. 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Vincent Genitone with his first career touchdown. Owen Chambliss in the first half, his second career interception, but Anthony Calandria was 9 of 16 for 138 yards through the air, 2 touchdown passes to give Nebraska a 228-101 lead in total yards over Michigan State. And after starting off way behind in time of possession, the Huskers even it up, both teams with 15 minutes of possession, and the Huskers lead by 2 touchdowns at the half. True Ag and Turf of Falls City and Osmond, your full-line Massey Ferguson and Fent dealer, proud supporters of the Huskers and Nebraska farmers since 1975. Anthony Calandria, 6 huge scrambles, 3 on that final drive of the first half, 39 yards. He's the rushing leader for Nebraska. Jamal Rule went out after the first 2 possessions of the game, did not come back. But the Huskers with 19 carries, 90 yards between Calandria, Nelson, and Mosey primarily. And at halftime, let's go to Jessica Cootie.
25: All right, Coach, in a Big Ten battle, Michigan State threw some punches, but how did you like the way your guys responded to those punches, especially that last score?
29: Yeah, I mean, like I said, Genitone, gets in, doesn't get a ton of reps, and certainly not in 2 minutes. We use him for short yards with Jamal being down. He gets the first down, he catches the ball, he executes. Really disappointed they went down and scored in Temple, but I mean, it's Michigan State. Like, they're going to fight back and play. We got 30 more minutes to play our best football.
25: Got the ball in the lead. What goes into winning the middle eight here?
29: Playing this next play. We just got to make sure that we are more locked in on every detail. We play with great physicality. We got some guys banged up, so today we just got to play.
25: Appreciate it, Coach.
29: Thanks.
25: This halftime chat with Coach Rule is brought to you by Channel. Channel all in, all season. Got to get to a break. We're back with second half action coming up after this.
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28: 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It appears Iowa has went on the road and defeated Michigan on the final play of the game on a pass in the left corner of the end zone. They're taking a look at it, but at a minimum, it looks like Iowa is going to beat Michigan 20-19. Let's send it back to Spartan Stadium in East Lansing. Here's Kyle Crooks.
1: Yeah, Coach, wow. We're watching it here in the booth, and what a finish there in Ann Arbor. And to think a couple weeks ago, Michigan got another play in the final second, complete a Hail Mary to win it, an injury, and they get a final play with 2 seconds. Iowa, it's Reese Vandersee who made the catch, and Iowa's going to beat Michigan in the last play from scrimmage. So, of the game, incredible stuff. And they just flashed the score here inside Spartan Stadium, and the cheers, because of course they're anti-Michigan around these parts, but up here we're just kind of like, oh, we don't like this. It's not in the way, though. A couple of different reactions to that finish. Kyle Crooks, Jay Moore, Jessica Cootie down on the sidelines. All right, Jay, here in this one, 24-10 Nebraska. What a drive to end the first half.
11: It was huge. You know, Nebraska got off to a, offensively, they kind of found some rhythm. Calandra used his feet really well in the first half. Run game kind of got evolved. The big plays offensively were there. But how about Vincent Genitone coming in, short yardage, with Jamal Rule being out. He's kind of our short yardage guy, but him stepping up and then catching the ball out of the backfield and getting into the end zone with 2 seconds left to get 6 points for the half. Now, Nebraska's in a fantastic situation here. We always talk about that middle eight, getting seven before the half. Now you get the ball right back. If Nebraska can come out here and keep that momentum going and sustain a drive and get more points, you can really start to pin your ears back defensively and bring some more pressure on this Michigan State offense.
1: Yeah, this is gas pedal time. 4 sacks in the first half for Nebraska. 5 TFLs, that's tackles for loss. Like you said, they won the toss, deferred to the second half. So you end the half on a long touchdown drive, and now a chance here to start the third up 24-10 to win your first Big Ten lid lifter since 2019. Liam Boyd to kick this one away, and Isaiah Hunter back deep to our left. This kickoff will come from right to left on a fall evening that will turn it tonight. The shade dominates, just a little bit of sunlight up to our right on the upper deck. Liam Boyd drills this, a pinwheeling kick over the head of Isaiah Hunter on the tee in Spartans end zone left. And Anthony Calandri in this offense is back to work, own 25. They've doubled up the total yardage for Michigan State, who had all sorts of issues. But again, Calandri, 9 of 16, 138, and 2 touchdowns. This is a statement drive coming out of the third quarter.
11: Yeah, without a doubt. See what Nebraska wants to get going here. They got the run game going a little bit. The passing game's been there. I'd like to see them run the ball a little cleaner between the tackles. Mackay's done a good job of finding some space and bouncing outside. But get some good sustained drive here. Keep that Nebraska defense off the field would be ideal right now.
1: Left to right, own 25, slot right, single man left. Snap and a handoff to the pistol back. Mackay Nelson, he's denied of the right corner. Jordan Hall, Mackay Martinez, forward progress to the 19. He'll lose 6 yards. Again, Jamal Roll, he went out early after he had his lower leg twisted. He has not returned ever since. As Jordan Hall, meanwhile, in what has been an injury-ravaged defense, continues to take even more hits. Jordan Hall is down. He's been dealing with an elbow injury since the start of the season. And that is their do-everything Mike linebacker. That is their green dot, their pulse, that lays flat at the 10-yard line on the natural grass. You want a picture of where Michigan State's defense is? I was in line in the bathroom, and their starting corner and crutches was behind me. So they're in a really tough spot right now.
11: This has been an unfortunate first half and even the first play of the second half for them. I mean, Jordan Hall is a fantastic player, and he initially got up, and I thought he was celebrating, but then he went down, and with a lower leg injury, they're moving around his ankle right now, but they cannot afford to lose any more guys without a starting corner or starting linebacker, and he's by far their leader on this defense.
1: Yeah, they're working on the lower half near his knee of his left leg. And this is all after Cam Edwards, their star running back, had a lower leg injury on the second drive and has not returned. So Michigan State has had all sorts of issues with injury. And now Jordan Hall, he needs help getting off the field. He has his arm wrapped around either one of the trainers, and he can't put any weight on his left leg. I mean, they are, it's like they're cursed right now with the injury bug.
11: You hate to see it.
1: He's an elite player, by the way, Jordan Hall, two-time captain.
11: Dealing with injuries, I've had plenty in my career, and you never want to see another player injured, especially with those knees. I've dealt with some knee injuries, and those are just not fun to deal with whatsoever.
1: So they got Deion Crawford, Caleb Wheatland, the two backers now. Second and 16, 0-19 for the Huskers. Trips left, solo man right. Calandria claps for it. Four-man rush. There's a flag down. Pass batted down. Almost intercepted on a lunge of the 27. Deion Crawford almost had a pick. Now, who's this flag on? Did Michigan State jump early? Nope, they're going to say legal formation here on the Huskers. Too many men on the line.
11: This one probably gets declined.
3: Illegal formation offense. Five players in the backfield. That penalty is declined. It is third down.
1: Yeah, decline at third and 16.
11: Not a great start for this offense.
1: Reminds you of that first drive of the second half against Ohio.
11: It does.
1: Just no turnovers here. Third and 16, 0-19. Five wide, three receivers left, two right. Gilmer's in the slot to the right. He had a 44-yard touchdown in the opening half. Now Nelson motions, Velcro's right hip. Calandria vacates him left. Takes a snap, three-man push. Another flag down, out cut right. Bobbled and dropped by Quasi Gilmer. This will be another illegal formation. They'll decline this, and the Huskers will go three and out.
3: Penalties decline. It's fourth down.
1: Same penalty. Back-to-back plays.
11: I wonder if Nebraska's offensive tackle is just too far back off the line of scrimmage. Usually that helmet has to be breaking that belt buckle at the center, and you can see Matula just looked to be a little too far back in the backfield and back
1: to
11: back.
1: That's got to be what it is.
11: That has to be because there was no wide receiver to that side.
1: And looking down the line at the replay on the video board, I think that's what it is. So good catch, Jay. Archie Wilson will punt this one away. They could use a big boot from him. Prashawn McCray is back inside the Michigan State 40. Snap to Archie from the 5. He lets it go. End over end punt and a fair catch is bobbled. It's dropped and loose but picked up by McCray at the 38-yard line. So good punt from Archie Wilson, a 46-yard boot. And solid starting field position for Alessio Milivojevic, one of the two quarterbacks we've seen. He's 5 of 8 for 77 yards, and because of the sacks, they only have 14 rush yards.
11: Yeah, Nebraska was able to create some pass rush, and it wasn't manufactured. Nebraska did a good job early in that first half, getting home with four. Got to do this, but again, stopping the inside runs here. Nebraska will struggle with that in the first half.
1: First and 10, Michigan State 38, 24-10 Nebraska early in the third. Tyson Terry, Riley Van Poppel, the two D tackles. Anthony Jones, Winery are the edge rushers. Out of the gun, Milivojevic. Corrals the snap, back in one, slants it right, caught in stride. Fred Moore, he's got 10 yards. Twisted down by Vic Evans. He gets it to the 48-yard line of the Spartans. And a quick pitch and catch of 10 yards. We saw that tempo work as well in the second quarter. They go right back to it. Out of the gun, own 48, slot left, single man right, handoff, Jazzy and Patterson surfs over right guard, and Evans shoulders him down to the 46. Gain of 6 yards.
11: They found some of this tempo. Again, too much inside yardage on those inside runs right now against Nebraska's defense.
1: And they're not subbing, so Nebraska has to keep their personnel on the field. Second and three, the 45. Snap to Milivojevic, dumps it over the middle, wide, and a twisting catch. Jazzy and Patterson falls down as he made the catch right at the line to gain at the 42 of Nebraska. That'll be another first down, a gain of three. 90-plus seconds in third quarter. Nebraska up 24-10, opening drive for Michigan State here in the third quarter. Two wide right, single man left, plus 42. Jazzy and Patterson, former Iowa Hawkeye. He's seen a lot of work. 10 carries, 39 yards. The injury to Cam Edwards. Shotgun snap, handoff, Patterson dances right over the guard, threads to the 35. Jameer Khan rides him down, but patience for a big chunk on first down, gain of seven.
11: Yeah, not the ideal start for Nebraska right now. Still going up tempo. Too much yardage up the middle. Getting 5-6 yards on the first down runs, not ideal.
1: Second and three now, Nebraska 35. Still tempo. Out of the gun, Milivojevic takes a snap, backpedals, flips it left, caught on an out. Brennan Parachek, thundered down by Dwayne McDougal at the 30. That moves the sticks. Another first down, gain of five. Another catch for the tight end, Brennan Parachek. It's his fourth catch that leads the way for all targets.
11: Nebraska decided to bring pressure there on that last one. Milivojevic did a good job getting the ball out quickly to the tight end.
1: Well, now they slow the pace and huddle up. So the Huskers can sub. Trio of subs come in. First and 10, Nebraska 30. 3 minutes into the third. Two receivers right. Short motion, Moore is moving forward at the snap. Should be a flag. Handoff, Patterson slants left over the tackle. Smothered by Cade Petshaw at the 28. He's got 2 yards. I mean, you could do that in the CFL, but you can't do that here. Fred Moore was running downfield.
11: In arena football as well.
1: Yeah.
11: Yeah, good job by Cade working down the line of scrimmage. Well done.
1: Second and eight at the 28. Tempo. Handoff left. Out of the pistol formation. Patterson popped. Vic Evans on the numbers. No gain at the 28-yard line. Third down and eight coming up.
11: Yeah, Jasheer Whittington disrupted that play from the get-go. Did a good job of getting off the football, working down the line of scrimmage. And again, whenever Michigan State tries to work outside the tackles, Nebraska's been so sound on stopping those run plays.
1: Yeah, Whittington was trailing the play from behind. 4 minutes in, third quarter. Opening drive for Michigan State of the third, 24-10 Nebraska. Ball rests near left hash. Milivojevic out of the gun. Marvis Parrish, the running back right. Two receivers tight left. Bullard wide right. Parrish vacates right. Thigh-high snap. Blitz comes, flip it over the middle. Middle screen. Oh, it's blown up! Dwayne McDougal extinguishes Krishan McCray at the 28. You heard the pad pop it from up here.
11: Yeah, he read that one right away. They tried to run a little tunnel screen. Then we know that play well with Hunter, and McDougal sniffed it out right away. Great play getting off the field on third down.
1: No gain on the play, so this is going to be a 46-yarder near left hash. Career high of 51 from Liam Boyd. Has one make already today. Snap back, hole to the left hash. The kick is up. Plenty of leg. Does it have the accuracy? It does. Boyd is 2 of 2. And he delivers to make it 24-13. Still a two-possession game. 46-yard field goal. And Boyd now is hit from 48 and 46.
12: Timeout on the field.
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1: Well, it's clear, Jay, what's worked for Michigan State. And that's been their up-tempo offense. That's where they've had their success in the running game and their success, limited success in the passing game, is when they just gone up and just ran a play.
11: They have, because they get Nebraska into their base looks, and they're able to manipulate what they want to do offensively against our base looks. They went into the huddle there, and that's when things kind of fell apart. I would stick, for Michigan State, I would stick with the up-tempo and keep running the ball down the middle. They try to utilize some of those outside zone schemes. Nebraska's been so good against that.
1: Well, kickoff from Liam Boyd, who's 2 for 2 in field goals, so they have to settle for 3. Bend but don't break. He's made from 48 and 46. Ensuing kickoff, this one is smoked from right to left. Lands on the first S in Spartans end zone left, over the head of Nisaiah Hunter for a touchback. This is where it starts. You said during the break, you got to be better on first down.
11: Gotta be.
1: That's what led to that 3 and out.
11: You got to be. You cannot have negative plays on first down. This defense is too solid. When you get behind the chains, they can start dictating what they want to do. You got to have good, successful. It can be a pass play. Ideally, would like to get some run game going up the middle to put a little pressure on this defense. And when you're third and second and 12, it's never a good scenario, especially on the road.
1: Remember, Jordan Hall is out, their star linebacker. They have two starting linebackers out, their starting corner. They have a third-string corner on the far side of the field. 0-25, twins right, two in the backfield as Hunter motions left hip up Calandria. They'll hand it off up the middle. Mosey dances right over the guard, chipped down. That is Devin Vaught, the FCS standout from Maine. Former Black Bear came in leading the team in tackles. No gain, second and 10.
11: Yeah, pulled Evans, pulled Pritchett. Evans did a good job of finding someone. Pritchett didn't touch anybody.
1: Two receivers stacked all the way to the number. Shotgun snap, Calandry. Zone read handoff. Mosey plots left. Burst through, but nothing there. Ben Roberts swallows him up. Fifth-year defensive tackle. All 325 pounds of him. Got Mosey to the turf after a gain of a yard. And now you're seeing another third and long here.
11: Yeah, Nebraska's trying to, a very similar play they ran previously. Mosey did a good job trying to fight through there. Just not enough separation and getting playing on their line on the other side of the line of scrimmage for Nebraska's offensive line right now. Doing a lot of movement up front by Michigan State's front four, which Nebraska's offensive line's had a hard time picking up.
1: Third and 10, Husker 25 left to right under the stadium lights. Twins tight right, solo man left is Quinn Clark. Snap to Calandria, blitz comes, it's picked up, looks right, ropes one right, knocked away. Quasi Gilmer at the 35-yard line, well covered by Charles Brentley. On the near sideline, Huskers back-to-back possessions in the third go 3 and out with an 11-point lead.
11: good protection. They brought some pressure. Calandria had a good clean pocket to step up into, tried hitting Gilmer, and good play on the ball.
1: That was Brantley, who started his career 4 years as a Spartan, 1 year to Miami, played in a national title game, but didn't play. Played about three games, only 31 snaps, and back here to finish his career in East Lansing. Third punt for Archie Wilson. Snap back to him, few steps to his right, low, lining end over end punt. McCray's got it at his own 30, hops past one, bangs it out left to the numbers, breaks a pair of tackles, lunges to the 35. Vincent Genitone, amongst others there. You have all those special teams jerseys there on the stop that have no names on the back. 44-yard punt, and Jess tells me that was Dawson Merritt in disguise on the tackle.
11: Incognito.
1: And we'll take a timeout. 8:43 to go in the third frame. Nebraska in front, 24-13. Spartans will have the ball when you come back. Nothing goes better with Husker Sports than Fairbury. 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And

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5: That's the voice of Ben McLaughlin. He'll be the host of the Matt Rule postgame show. Got us started on Husker game day. 8:43 in the third. 24-13, Nebraska leads. Michigan State ball own 35 from right to left. Alessio Milivojevic in his eighth career start. Has a receiver either side, two tight ends left. Single back of the pistol is Parrish. Safety pressure being shown. Snap, turn. It's Parrish, and he's popped. And that was that safety blitz, Jameer Khan. There is a flag down. Gain of a yard for Parrish. Flag comes in at the line of scrimmage almost right away. It's going to be a hold on Michigan State. Jeff Cervinski takes center stage.
6: Holding offense number 73. 10-yard penalty. It's still first down.
7: Yeah, Nebraska brought pressure there. Love that, bringing some first down pressure. Khan did a fantastic job of getting downhill and making that initial contact. Owen Chambliss did an awesome job as well of getting in there and getting him down to the ground as quick as possible.
5: That was Rustin Young, who's in at left tackle or left guard right now. 8.5 in the third. 1st and 20 now. Huskers take it. The penalty, that is. 0-25. Trips right. Motion man is Bullard. Snap from the left hash, four-man push. Milivojevic fires over the middle. Oh, a leaping one-handed catch by McCray, crossing from right to left. He's wrangled up, thrown down at the 46. That was SportsCenter top 10 worthy. Dwayne McDougal brings him down there, gain of 21.
7: What a catch. That was just over the arms of Owen Chambliss. I thought he could get a hand on it. Tip of the cap to that grab right there.
5: Perfect throw and catch because Chambliss is right underneath. 1st and 10 at the 46 of Michigan State tempo. Milivojevic dumps it left flat. Twisting catch, Parrish to midfield. Angled out of bounds by Danny Odom and Cam Lenhart. I'll say he stepped out all the way at the 47. There's going to be a defensive offside that comes down. There's multiple flags down here on the Huskers who are approaching double-digit penalties for the game.
7: Whittington was running off the field late on a late substitution. Rule's upset they weren't allowed
6: illegal
7: to sub
6: substitution
7: there.
6: 12 players on defense. It's a 5-yard penalty, still first down.
5: So it was that late substitution, not offside. It was Whittington late to get off, and that's what Matt Rule's saying is they sub, why can't we? But I guess apparently maybe they didn't sub Michigan State. Now Caleb Benning is at one of those safeties along with McDougal. Jameer Khan comes out. Defensive line, you have Lenhart. Stoudemire was banged up earlier. He's back in. Van Poppel and Winery. 1st and 5, own 49. Snap play action. Milivojevic back to throw.
8: Oh, he's crushed. Ball is loose. Donovan Jones. He's got it. The sack, the fumble, the recovery. Donnie does it all. Husker ball.
7: Wow. What a play by Donovan Jones. They had a guy running open. Nebraska found him late, but I was looking downfield, and Donovan Jones just comes off there and makes the play and is able to get the ball as well on the fumble. That is a sack, fumble, fumble recovery.
5: All of it. 5 sacks now, back-to-back weeks with 5 sacks for the Blackshirts. And Donovan Jones, he picks up his 2nd of the year.
7: That's what this offense needed, a turnover, a short field.

0: Look for a shot here by Nebraska's offense.
1: Time to put this thing away. 24-13 Huskers, 7:23 in the third. Ball at the 39 of Michigan State. Running back is Nelson. Two tight ends right, two receivers left. Shotgun snap, Calandria flips it left, and that's dropped. Quinn Clark, little stop route at the 35, tried to run before he caught it.
0: That was just a simple, tried to get upfield too quick before he had the ball secured. I think he makes the catch, he's going to get the first down.
1: Yeah, it's taking your eyes off it. Young player mistake for Quinn Clark, who made a highlight reel catch that led to an eventual four-yard Mekhi Nelson rushing score. Reminder earlier on, Jamal Rule went down with injuries, not returned since, so it's been the Mekhi Nelson show primarily. He's the running back right hip, second and 10, Michigan State 39. Twins either side, Nelson vacates left, shotgun snap, and whistle stop play. Wouldn't you know it, another yellow hanky is on the ground.
2: Prior to the ball being snapped, Nebraska took their first time out of the half.
1: Yeah, the play clock reads zero, so it would have been a delay game, but Matt Rule uses the first of three. And with that, we will step aside. With Central Valley Ag's fall fertility program, you can apply fertilizer this fall with 0% interest until March 20th, 2027. 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Our score with 7:20 to go in the third quarter. 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
7: 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Jessica Cootie with a Rob Seco sideline report.
8: Guys, I want to go back to halftime. Coming out of half, E.J. Barthel was absolutely fired up. He was fired up after Vincent Genitone got into the end zone, but even coming out of the half, he came up, so he's like, Vincent Genitone, what? But super fired up for his guys. He wants them, challenges them to be the best running back room in the country, and it takes all of those guys. And speaking of Barthel, lots of communication going on between he and the offensive line coaches, just trying to figure out how they can get the ball going again on the ground.
1: You look at the split right now. Calandria has taken off for six runs tonight, but you have Nelson, five carries, Mosey, five carries. You've only had about 3.9 per carry. You run for 85, but boy, it seems like it's been a tough 85.
0: It has been. Yeah, it's just nothing's been great, sustained. Mekhi had one bigger run in that first half, but the run game has not been able to be established yet in this second half, and you got to have that, especially on the road. You get late in the game. 4-minute drill time. You got to get the run game going somehow, some way.
1: Third quarters last year was the biggest issue for Nebraska. They did not play well coming out of the locker room. This would be a step in the right direction if they can score on this drive. Second and 10, Michigan State 39, up 24-13, ball near right hash. One wide each way. Two tight ends right. Calandria under center. Spins, play fake, tucks and runs 40. Right side numbers 35 to the sideline. Ball pops out as he's hit near the 30. Took a big hit, and that ball flies out of play into the Michigan State bench to the 31. He gets 8 yards around right end and sets up a third and short here. Third and two.
0: That's the second fumble Nebraska's had and been on the right side of that. Barney's fumble. Justin Evans did a good job of following that one, and that one popped out and went right into Michigan State sideline. Very, very fortunate. for this Husker offense.
1: Caleb Wheatland was the linebacker behind it as Calandria was holding that like a loaf of bread, smacked that thing, but luckily for the Huskers, soared into the bench. Vincent Jettitone, who has a touchdown, first of his career tonight, single back right. Right hash ball at the 31, third and two. Snap, play action fake. Calandria rolls right, dumps it right. Lindenmeyer is popped head over heels and lunges near the 30, and he's going to be a yard short. I don't think there's any decision
0: here. No, you got to go for this one.
1: Especially with the struggles you've had in long-distance field goals, and you don't want to give good field position to an offense that, for the most part, has struggled to go in the length of the field. So now it's at the 30. Big 10, this is where you get that tough yardage. It's what it's all about. Fourth and one. Michigan State 30 to our right. Up 24-13 is Nebraska. Jettitone right hip. Two tight ends right, timeout. Pat Fitzgerald will take it. Defense led by the third-year DC, Joe Rossi, who was retained by the new coaching staff. And we will step aside. 6:01, third quarter, massive, pivotal. Fourth down coming up. Huskers lead the Spartans 24-13. We'll step aside on the Huskers Radio Network.
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1: They're going Maryland I, folks. Anthony Jones, along with Jossier Whittington, come on. Tyler Canuck, extra offensive lineman. 6:01 in the third. Fourth and a yard from the Michigan State 30. They need the 29. Break huddle quickly. Calandria under center. Turns left. Hands off Jettitone. Moves those wheels. Calandria pops him forward. And I think he might be short. He needed the 29. I think he got the 29 and a half. Boy, he might be there, though. That extra push.
0: Calandria came in there late to shove him up into the pile.
1: And these are hard to overturn if Nebraska wanted the challenge, if there is a turnover on downs. They're going to have an official measurement. They went Maryland I. Jettitone was in the three-point stance. They went over that left side. He was stonewalled originally. Then moving forward, Calandria just speared into Jettitone to move him forward. I think he has the 29, Jay.
0: Where this ball's initially spotted right now, it looks to me like he's short from our vantage point.
1: Yeah, it looks like he's going to be a half yard short. And he is. He's going to be short. Michigan State ball with 5:56 in the third quarter. Now again, looking at the video review, it looks like when he was pushed forward, he had the 29, but those are really impossible to overturn.
0: It's so you don't
1: hard
0: want
1: to waste
0: see
1: a challenge
0: yep.
1: timeout.
0: It's so muddied up in there in the pile. You've never seen a call really get overturned or a spot changed in those scenarios.
1: Well, now you had the sack fumble, the short field. You don't get anything.
0: Nebraska's created two turnovers tonight, only gotten 3 points off of them.
1: They've had five sacks. First and 10, own 30, Michigan State down 24-13. Milivojevic has two receivers left, two tight ends right. Snap, he's back to pass, under pressure, trying to load up a screen, and the Huskers saw it all the way, throwing it at the feet of the tight end, Jaden Savory.
0: Yeah, really good job by Nebraska's D-line. Whittington came free, but as the offensive line, you let those guys go, and he recognized it early and dropped back into coverage, but Nebraska's linebackers had it picked up right away as well.
1: Yeah, Jossier Whittington, I'm sure, said to himself, I've seen this trap before.
0: Yep, there's a reason you go unblocked.
1: So now it's a second and 10, own 30 for the Spartans. Slot left, one man right. Milivojevic has Patterson right hip. Now flips Patterson left hip. Guarneri, Van Poppel, Whittington Jones, the four defensive linemen. Snap, backpedals in three. Nickel blitz, throws near left, caught McCray as he makes a catch, falling down to the ground outside the hash of the 40-yard line, and he's right at the sticks. He's got 10 yards and a first down.
0: No surprise here, going up tempo. This is what Michigan State's had success on all night offensively, is this tempo, and you see it again.
1: 11 of 15 is Milivojevic, 127 yards. Under 5.5 to play in the third. Huskers up 24-13. Snap to him. Blitz. There's a curl route left. Caught by Fred Moore. Drags defenders to the 49 of Michigan State. He's got 9 yards. Vic Evans on the coverage and tackle.
0: Yeah, they're just doing a good job getting the ball up quickly. Nebraska's trying to bring some pressure. A little zone blitz. He just sits down in that zone and pretty easy pickup by Michigan State.
1: Snap to Milivojevic. Handoff. Patterson up the middle. Bursts up the left hash for a first down and more to the Husker 42. Jameer Khan trips him up. Move the sticks again. Huskers up 24-13, but Spartans moving.
0: Yeah, Nebraska's got to do a good job, better job on these defensive lines, getting off the blocks. These interior guys, Whittington and Van Poppel, got to get off these blocks and make those tackles interiorly.
1: Ball near left hash, plus 42. Two receivers right, one left. Tight end flexed off the line left. Milivojevic now with a pistol. Left foot in front of his right. Corrals the snap, handoff right. Patterson jump cuts left. Yeah. Bear hugged by Anthony Jones for no gain at the 42-yard line. Anthony Jones, who had a big first half, makes his fifth tackle of the night.
0: Fitzgerald wanted a flag on that one.
1: A little extra after the play.
0: Jones. I mean, he didn't really throw him down.
1: Second and 10, Nebraska 42. Two wide each way. Left hash snap. Blitz comes from the secondary. Picked up. Milivojevic rolls left. Now Tuckson runs 40, 35. Runs into his own man and tumbles down for a first to the 31-yard line. He's got 11 yards. Elusive enough, but everything's well covered. Now to move the sticks again for a drive that started at the Spartan 30. They're now down to the Husker 31. 3.5 to play in the third quarter. Tempo. Huskers lead 24-13. Two receivers right. That's the wide side of the field. Fred Moore is tight left. Left to the line. Patterson, the running back. Four down lineman on first down. Milivojevic corrals. Back pedals in three. Four-man rush. Floats it near left sideline. Was that caught? Oh, it was. Jaden Savory reaching over Dwayne McDougal. First and goal to the eight. Tumbles down for a gain of 23.
0: Wow, McDougal, he had a little wheel route on him. He was right there. Was able to catch it just on top of McDougal's helmet.
1: That's an incredible catch. Matt Rule now is pointing up to the video board. He's saying that's not a catch. Are they going to use a timeout here or a challenge?
2: The ruling on the field is a completed catch. That play
1: is
2: under
1: challenge
2: review.
1: 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All right, let's take a look here on the wheel route. Savory reaching over McDougal, made the catch initially. Did he go down to the ground and have possession all the way through? That look tells you nothing. We're going to need a look from the end zone camera to see whether, because the views that we've seen, there's nothing there to overturn it. Now, they're showing those same views on the video board. was an incredible catch. He hugged the helmet of MacDougal. And here's the look that we are looking for. The ball hits the ground. Does it jostle free enough? Ben McLaughlin seems to think it does. It moved a tiny skosh there, Jay Moore. Jeff Servinsky is looking at that monitor.
0: Yeah, this behind this.
1: Now, the broadcast, you should be able to hear the Big Ten review process. And we're going to get the call here from Jeff Servinsky.
2: To review, the receiver did not main possession of the football. The ball touched the ground and moved. The ball be placed back at the 31-yard line, or it'll be second down.
1: Atta baby, Matt Rhule. Great challenge. That's a big momentum play.
0: Huge.
1: And he saw it.
0: That is huge. That is big time. I mean, what an effort. That was a great effort there to even come down with it. McDougal's in fantastic position. Just got a hand in there late enough as he's going down, just jostled a little free. Too much football touched the ground. Nebraska catches a break. Not even a break. It was an incomplete pass, but that's big time for this defense.
1: So now instead of first and goal at the 8, second and 10 at the Husker 31. Two receivers wide side right. Parrish, the running back, left tip of Milivojevic. Two tight ends left. Bullard motions right to left. Fake the jet, back to throw. Milivojevic swings it left, caught behind the line. Bullard, and he's bouldered out by Vic Evans. Big stick for a loss to the 33. He lost a yard.
0: Yeah, good job by Victor Evans coming off his coverage there. Little, as that cover two corner, he'd have much behind him. He was able to come up there and help out in the flat, knock him out of bounds for a two-yard loss.
1: So this is a big money down here, third and 12. Watch your tight ends here. We've seen them come to play. Parachek's one of them. He's in the middle of the trips, far side right. Fred Moore is wide left. Third and 12, Husker 33, moving from right to left. Nebraska leads 24-13. Milivojevic corrals it waist high. Four-man twist up front. Under pressure, he's hit! Ball's loose! It's picked up by an offensive lineman, and he's surrounded and dropped at the 35-yard line. It was Jossier Whittington around the edge for the strip sack. And the Spartans able to recover at the 34. And for the Huskers, as it was Luka Vincic who got the loose ball and now is down on the turf. The Huskers have their sixth sack, a season high.
0: Yeah, Whittington, just a great job. He ran a little game. He ran that game on the side of Anthony Jones. Anthony Jones came underneath. Whittington comes out there, gets to Milivojevic. They were very lucky. That ball bounced right back to the offensive lineman's hands to secure that. Otherwise, that would have been the third turnover created by Nebraska's defense tonight.
1: And you never know where the football is going to bounce, and it bounced luckily into the arms of the offensive lineman. The ref's getting a Bronx cheer, as we like to call it, because of that overturn on the review. So instead of first and goal at the 8, it backed it up to the 31 and a second and 10, and then the Huskers went to work to make it now a 52-yard field goal. This would be a new career high from Liam Boyd. He's made from 48. He's made from 46 with plenty of leg. There's minimal wind. And he'll kick this from the right hash. Nick Dzanski to snap. Reese Dakin, the punter, to hold. The Huskers coming after this thing to make it a one-possession game. Kick from right to left. From 52. Snap back, hold us down. The right-footed kick is a line drive and a spiraling ball that lands in the end zone. He mishit it.
0: That wasn't even close.
1: See what happened there, if it was a bad hold and he got the laces.
0: I don't know if even a hand got on it, but that wasn't even, I mean, he's been solid all night.
1: Just mishit that thing.
0: Sniffed it. That is a huge stop by this defense.
1: I'm not sure, B-Mac and Jay, if a hand got in there. Is it three guys jumping at the center? I think he just might have mishit that thing. So instead of a one-possession game, he just mishit it and shanked that thing. Can we say it again? Foot on the gas pedal time.
0: Yeah, it's got to go. Nebraska's got to get some points now. They got missed field goals, turnovers. You got to get some points going here.
1: First and 10, own 34, up 24-13. Slot right, single man left. Shotgun snap, Calandry zips an out cut left, caught by Luke Lindenmeyer, dragged out of bounds. He's got 8 on first down to the 43-yard line. Luke's second catch of the night.
0: There we go. Get some success on first down. So key for this offense. We haven't seen that a whole lot tonight. Having success on first down, and always lean on your tight end, Lindenmeyer, when you need to get a big play.
1: Short change in the tight end. This is fourth catch of the night. That's good for a team best reception-wise. Meanwhile, we have not seen Ja'Cory Barney return. Remember, he was in the tent earlier. Second and one, Husker 43. Three wide, slot left, out of the gun, Calandry. Zone read handoff, Nelson surges up the left hash for a first down to the 46-yard line, Medica first. Final 40 seconds here of the third quarter. Have to run one more play here in the frame.
0: And Nebraska wants to go tempo as well. Keep our Michigan State sub and get them tired as well.
1: Shotgun set here for Calandry at the 46 of Nebraska. Three wide right, one to the left. Snap. Pats the feet in the pocket, rolls left, throws left sideline, comeback route caught. Quinn Clark, sachets out of bounds at the 45 of Michigan State. Devin Vaught in coverage. That'll be a gain of 9 and should take us to the end of the third if Nebraska doesn't elect to run another play. It doesn't look like they will.
0: God, if Calandria didn't have a guy step up in his face, he had the double move by Quinn Clark. When he scrambled out of the pocket, Quinn Clark did a really good job of coming back to the football to catch it for almost a 9-yard gain.
1: All right, Jay, you know what time it is. Put your fours up in the air.
0: They're
1: B-Mac,
0: up there, baby.
1: Put your fours up in the air. That Jess, put your fours up in the air down on the sideline. The Huskers do the same. Down on the playing surface, we are through three. It's the Huskers 24 and Michigan State 13. 15 more minutes to grab a Big Ten opening win. On the other side, Matt Coatney will have a scoreboard. That's next. This is Big Red Football.
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22: Welcome back to the Acres Broadcast Center at Memorial Stadium in Lincoln. I'm Matt Coatney. Time now for a scoreboard update. It's brought to you by the Nebraska Lottery. And the Nebraska Lottery announces Powerball X's and O's. It's a new game where you pick 8 NFL team logos. The starting jackpot is $1 million with drawings every Sunday. Top prize odds, 1 in 10 million. With 7 minutes left in the fourth quarter, 13th-ranked Penn State leads Wisconsin 20-10. 20th-ranked Oregon and 12th-ranked USC are just underway. The game of the day in the Big Ten, number 18 Michigan loses. On the final play of the game, 17th-ranked Iowa scores to win it 20-19. Number 3 Notre Dame defeated Purdue 49-10. The Huskers with the lead as we go to the fourth quarter, 24-13 over Michigan State. Let's send it back to East Lansing. Here's Kyle Crooks.
1: All right, thank you, Coach. Let's bring this one home. Start of the fourth quarter, Nebraska 24-13 lead, have a second and one at the Spartan 45-yard line. This would certainly be a dagger-type drive. Calandra out of the pistol, Nelson behind him. Two receivers stacked right, one left. Hunter, the motion man. Spin and give up the middle. Nelson bursts through 40, cuts it out left to the 35 outside the hash marks, and turned back at the 34. He's got a first down and much, much more. Big rip from Makai Nelson, one of the longer runs of the day.
0: Yeah, good play design there by Nebraska's offense. Bringing the guy in motion just keeps your linebackers a little more honest when they see that motion go across, just in case he gives it to them. Makai running tough. Good call to get that first down.
1: Gain of 11 yards. Devin Vaught made the stick. Now, you don't have to work with all that much tempo here if you're the Huskers. 30 seconds into the fourth. First and 10, plus 34, ball near left hash. Snap three in the pattern. Play action fake. Calandra steps up, rolls right, tucks and runs, jukes to his left 30, dives down on the 27 between the hash marks. Caleb Wheatland, the Mike linebacker, has had to play a lot tonight with the injury to Jordan Hall. Brings him down after a run of six.
0: Yeah, I like that idea. Calandra wasn't there. Nothing was there initially. Good decision to tuck that thing and get down. Way to secure the ball as well.
1: You noticed that, too. Yeah. He had two arms wrapped around that thing after getting stripped in his last run. Second and four, Spartan 28. One wide each way. Lindenmeyer in the backfield. Split backs. Demetrius Bell vacates the backfield left. Snap, handoff up the middle. Nelson plots over right guard. Spears inside the 25. He's got a first down to the 23. Gain of 5 yards. There on the tackle, Deion Crawford, transfer from Buffalo. Move the sticks.
0: Yeah, Nebraska's giving a little more eye candy to look at in the backfield. Those linebackers are getting a little too downhill. Now they're keeping a little more honest. This is the type of drive you want to get sustained here heading in this fourth quarter.
1: Touchdown on this drive would make it a three-possession game. It's been oh so elusive here in this game. First and 10, Spartan 23, 24-13 Nebraska. 2 minutes gone by in the fourth quarter. Calandria breaks huddle with two receivers to his right. Nelson the pistol back, two tight ends left. Clap for it. Handoff Nelson up the middle. Is blocking out in front. Spins off contact and carves to the 16. Between the hash marks, boy, they got a push up front. Devin Vaught, Cam Stothill make the hit. And that's a run of 7 yards on first down.
0: Now the running game's getting going. Those wheels are getting greased now. Bonner did a good job of coming in motion and kicking out his guy. The offensive line starting to get a little more momentum up front. Inside run game starting to move a little more.
1: That's the old phrase, lean on them a little bit.
0: Yeah, absolutely.
1: That's what's happening right now. Second and three, Spartan 16. Four wide, three receivers right. Ball splits the hash marks now. Bonner motions into the backfield left hip. Mosey's the running back right. Snap, play action fake. Boot right, Calandria dumps it right flat. Bonner at the 15. He's bear hugged and dragged, not before he's got a first. On the numbers to the 11-yard line, Caleb Wheatland drags down the big Janiron Bonner. They call him Wood.
0: Yeah, they bring back in motion. Offset left to Calandria and move him across right underneath. Calandria boots out to his right, finds him. Easy pickup for a first down.
1: So a first down, 24-13 Nebraska. Janiron Bonner getting in the box score. Bonner's first catch of the year. First and 10 at the 11. 11 and a half to go. Two backs stacked in the backfield. Mosey the running back. Shotgun snap. Handoff Mosey over right guard. Bonner's the blocker out in front. Stonewalled after he gets to the 7 is Mosey. Deion Crawford. In a crowd amongst others for the Spartans. He's got 4 on first down. Makai Nelson checks back in.
0: Yeah, they're finding something with Bonner keeping him in there. He's almost just like a lead fullback up in the leading up there. So they like what they got going right now.
1: Can you believe it? Another Spartan is down defensively.
18: Timeout on the field.
1: And that looks to be Deion Crawford, the reserve linebacker. They're 3 deep at some positions right now. And we will step aside with the injury on the field. So the Huskers are driving. 10th play of the drive is coming up on the other side at the 7. 24-13 Nebraska, 10:59 to go. 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
4: Huskers out of the timeout with 10:59 to go in the fourth, have second and six of the seven, up 24-13. Calandria has three wide receivers left, Nelson right hip. Bonner motions left to right, snap, handoff Nelson up the middle, jukes right, pounds off contact, dives, he's in! Touchdown, Huskers! Mekhi Nelson, his second score of the night. And that could be night-night for Sparty. 30-13.
5: Love the action. They bring Lindenmeyer. They got Bonner in there. Bonner has just led this running game attack in this fourth quarter. It's been fantastic. Bringing him up just as a lead blocker. Mekhi ran so hard behind his pads. This one might get reviewed, though.
4: Let's see. Was the knee down? Was the forearm down? I think he's going to be down at the half-yard line. And looking at it, it looks like they're probably going to put it at the half-yard line. By the way, make sure you stay tuned to hear the power play of the day during the fifth quarter show, brought to you by your local public power utility and NPPD. So not quite yet. They'll put it at the half-yard line just short. Huskers celebrating, so they put it back at the half-yard line. But it is first and goal. It's almost law. You got to give it back to Mekhi Nelson, right? You sort of how that works.
5: Yes. And you got Bonner back there as well. Love this formation look that they utilize this whole fourth quarter.
4: Offset out of the right. Nelson, the deep back. Calandria under center from the half-yard line. Snap, give to Bonner up the middle. Plunges forward, reaches the football out. He's just short. They tried to get Bonner on a little sneak attack, a little fullback dive. Old school, but no gain.
5: I like getting him rewarded. He's done a fantastic job of blocking on this drive. Just got his knees cut out. Just couldn't get the ball reached over soon enough on that goal line.
4: Well, it's going to be Vincent Genitone. Has his first career touchdown tonight, the fifth-year senior. Offset Maryland eye in a three-point stance. Calandria takes a snap, handoff. Genitone lunges in. A night he'll never forget for the North Platte kid. Vincent Genitone might have put this one on ice.
5: What a drive. We love that formation, bringing Anthony Jones, bringing in Whittington, getting Genitone his second touchdown tonight on the road in East Lansing to put this one, I don't want to say not well out of reach. Over. Not quite. There's a lot of game left, but this feels a lot more comfortable now for the Big Red.
4: Now a three-possession game. Half-yard plunge for Genitone on a Superman dive, and it's six. And Spartan fans start to head for the exit. Snap back. All-State PAT from Kyle Kunin, and it's up and good. 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They lead the Spartans 31-13, 10:05 to go on the Huskers Radio Network.
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